a friend, and he is my strength, he is my portion.

Bless the Lord, O my soul, and all that is within me. Bless his holy name. Bless the Lord, O my soul, and forget not all his benefits. I will bless the Lord at all times, and his praise shall continually be in my mouth. Praise the Lord and good evening. This is your host and teacher, Juliet Fisher, of the El Shaddai Teaching Ministries, once again inviting you for the next half an hour to come on and let's talk about Jesus. This evening, we are going to be talking about the promises of God, how you can stand on his promises. And as you know, this is a Pentecostal apostolic ministry. And you know, God laid on my heart about a few weeks ago to give the listening audience a verse each week to keep in mind for the week, and he will work wonders in their life. And the verse this evening, my being obedient to God, the verse this evening is found in Isaiah 54, 14 to 17. No weapon formed against you shall prosper, and every tongue which rises against you in judgment, you shall condemn. This is the heritage of the servants of the Lord, and their righteousness is from me, says the Lord. Isaiah 54, verses 14 to 17. And remember, no weapon formed against you shall prosper. Thank you, Jesus. And now we're going to be going on to our message, and it will be a message on God's promises. And first, we have two short scriptures. The first will be, just a minute, the first will be Genesis 12, 1 and 3, and the second will be Joshua 1, 1 and 3. Genesis 12, 1 and 3, and Joshua 1, 1 and 3. Now let me get to Genesis 12, 1 and 3. Genesis 12, 1 and 3, and it reads on this wise. Now the Lord had said unto Abram, get thee out of thy country, and from thy kindred, and from thy father's house, unto a land that I will show thee. Get thee out of thy country, and from thy kindred, and from thy father's house, unto a land that I will show thee. And I will make of thee a great nation, and I will bless thee, and make thy name great, and thou shalt be a blessing. And I will bless them that bless thee, and curse him that curseth thee. And in thee shall all the families of the earth be blessed. One visit, seven different promises. Thank you, Jesus. And then Joshua chapter 1, verses 1 to 3 reads on this wise. Now after the death of Moses, the servant of the Lord, it came to pass that the Lord spake unto Joshua the son of Nun, Moses' minister, saying, Moses, my servant, is dead. Now therefore, arise, go over this Jordan, thou and all this people, unto the land which I do give to them, even to the children of Israel. Every place that the sole of your foot shall tread upon, that have I given unto you, as I said unto Moses. And I repeat the last verse. Every place that the sole of your foot shall tread upon, that have I given unto you, as I said unto Moses. May God bless the reading of his word, and bless the message as we attempt to share what doth saith the Lord. Now we have read our both thematic scriptures, and in each of them we saw seven promises in the first scripture, and we saw God telling Joshua that every place that the sole of his feet shall tread, it shall be theirs. And now every person encounters needs in their lives,
And every person faces all kind of problems in our everyday lives. But let not your heart be troubled, because God has made provisions to meet our needs. He has given us everything that we need that pertain in this present life and also that pertains to eternal life. And when you say, what has he given us? Let's look at a few of the things he has given us. He has given us his word. He has given us the name of Jesus. He has given us his death, burial, and resurrection. He has given us the Holy Ghost. And most of all, he has given us faith, whereby we can believe. It is therefore time for you and I to claim and possess the promises of God if we want to live victoriously. It doesn't make sense when you see a saint living victoriously or appear to be living victoriously and you are there sitting like a bump on a log and you don't know what to do. I told you what you had. You had the word. You had the name of Jesus, his death, burial, and resurrection. You have the Holy Ghost and you have faith. That's all you need. And it is time for you to claim these promises. Okay? For victorious living. Now, possessing God's promises is like cashing in a money order or a bank check or a gift certificate. The money is already paid in full for the amount specified. All you have to do, if it's a gift certificate, you go to the specific store. If it's a bank check or a money order, you go to the bank and you will receive the benefits promised at no cost to you. Why? Someone has already bought and paid for whatever benefits you receive, whether it be cash or whether it be gift. Now, do you know who paid for all your benefits? And it wasn't your mother, and it wasn't your father, and it wasn't your sister or brother, but it's the Lord Jesus Christ, Son of the living God. Jesus paid it all. All to him I owe. Sin had left a crimson stain, but he washed it white as snow. Now, while it's sometimes stated that promises are made to be broken, you hear some folks say, well, you know, promises are made to be broken. In reality, a promise is a binding a vow. It's a vow. It is binding, and it's binding upon the person who makes it. And it is defined as a declaration assuring that one will or will not do something. So when you make a promise, you're making a vow which is binding upon the person who made it. And that promise or vow is declaring or assuring that one will or will not do something. And God has placed in his word many promises which we can claim and which we can stand upon by faith for victorious living. Now, many people are looking for happiness today. They are searching for joy, for victory. We want a happy home. We want peace. We want divine health. We want freedom from disease and financial security and all of that. But God has already provided these things for you and I through his Son by faith. And you're saying to me, then Sister Fisher, why don't I have it? Why haven't I received it? Let's look what Peter said in 2 Peter 1 and 4. He said, by which we have been given to us exceedingly great and precious promises, that through these you may be partakers of the divine nature, having escaped the corruption that is in the world through lust. God is saying, if you believe, receive, and act upon it. I'm saying it again. God is saying he gave us these great and precious promises that we may be partakers of his divine nature and escape the corruption and the lust in this world. So if you believe God, that he gave us these beautiful promises all listed in the Bible, you can believe it by faith, receive it, and then you act upon it. Thank you, Jesus. Now, God is also saying in John 15 and verse 7, if you abide in me and my words abide in you, you will ask whatever you will and it shall be done unto you. Doesn't that sound great?
Isn't that a beautiful promise? Isn't that great assurance? And God cannot lie. He said, if you abide in me, hallelujah, and I abide in you, thank you, Jesus. He said, ask me anything you want, thank you, God. He said, I'll do it, but you got to abide in me. You have to abide in me. You have to be clean and holy and allow me to abide in you. And then you can ask anything and I will give it to you. Now, the Bible instructs us concerning a solemn fact, and that is of a promise made to God. Ecclesiastes 5:4-5 says, when thou vowest a vow unto God, defer not to pay it, for he hath no pleasure in fools. Pay that which thou hast vowed. So that is saying, if you made a vow to God, don't be a fool. Keep the vow. And for those who have made a vow to God and listening to my voice, and you have told God what you're going to do for him in the ministry, and what you're going to do for him in the family, and what you're going to do for him on the job. And you know, if you made a vow, a solemn vow, you promised God, you have to keep that vow. Because the fifth verse of Ecclesiastes 5 says, it is better if thou shouldest not vow, than thou shouldest vow and not pay. Did you hear that? Were you aware of that? God is saying, I don't want you to make no vows to me. Because if you make a vow to me, I'm expecting you to keep the vow. And the Bible says, it is better not to have made the vow than to have vowed and not pay. Now, a vow is a solemn promise to God that must be kept. Okay? And as I said before, it is better not to vow at all than to vow and not fulfill it. It must be noted, when you take the Lord's Supper, New Testament believers make a vow to God to live a life separated from sin and dedicated to God. So when you participate in the Lord's Supper, you cannot participate in the pleasures of sin, because you will experience or provoke God's judgment. If you participate in the Lord's Supper while you're sinning, you are going to provoke God's judgment, okay? The Apostle Paul declared in 2 Corinthians 1:20, for all the promises of God are yea in him, amen, unto the glory of God by us. In other words, God keep his promises. Do we really believe we can trust and rely and stand on God's promises in the midst of pain, in the midst of sickness, death, and poverty, in the midst of catastrophes like hurricanes, diseases and disappointments, war and hardship? Yes, we can. Yes, we can. Again, yes, we can. We can stand on the promises of God. The songwriter R.K. Carter stated in the second verse of this song, standing on the promises that cannot fail, when the howling storms of doubt and fear assail, by the living word of God I shall prevail. I'm standing on the promises of God. Let me repeat that. Standing on the promises that cannot fail, when the howling storms of doubt and fear assail, by the living word of God, I shall prevail. Why? I'm standing on the promises of God. Thank you, Lord Jesus. And so when doubt and fear comes to attack us, we can stand firmly on God's promises. The best weapon to use against the enemy is to quote the promises of God. We see that when Jesus was tempted by the enemy, in Matthew 4, you can read the story. On 3 occasions, he said, it is written, and he quoted the word of God. And the enemy may withstand many things, but he cannot stand against the sword of the Spirit, which is the word of God. And so from the very beginning of the Bible, God made promises to mankind. Remember in Genesis 3:15, when Adam and Eve sinned in the Garden of Eden, one of the greatest promises that God made was the promise of a redeemer that would cleanse us from that sin. The whole world fell into sin. God made a great promise about he would bruise the head of Satan, he would bruise his heel. And you know, that meant he was going to die on the cross and he would redeem us from the slavery of sin. Now, some of the greatest and most notable promises were given to Abraham, the great patriarch of Israel, known as the friend of God. And this was because of his trust, his friendship, and obedient
God made a promise to him. You see that promise I read to you in Genesis 12, 1 and 3, when the Lord said to Abram, get thee out of thy country and from thy kindred and from thy father's house unto a land that I will show thee. I will make of thee a great nation. One, I will bless thee and make thy name great. Thou shalt be a blessing. I will bless them that bless thee and curse them that curse thee. And in thee shall all the families of the earth be blessed. Not only did Abram receive many more wonderful promises from God, but he believed God, and his unfailing faith in God caused God to declare Abram to be righteous. Romans 4:21 and 22 tell us, being fully persuaded that what he had promised he was able to perform, therefore it was imputed to him for righteousness. And we see God was speaking about Abraham. And in this one promise, in Genesis 12, 1 and 3 to Abraham, these three scripture passages, he received seven promises from God. Now in the New Testament, one of the greatest promises to the Gentiles is found in Apostle Peter's sermon on the day of Pentecost, when he said, for the promise is unto you and to your children and to all that are afar off, even as many as the Lord your God has called. And they were speaking about the Holy Ghost. In Acts 2 and 39, they were speaking about the Holy Ghost. And you know, it tells us in 2 Peter 3 and 9 that the Lord is not slack concerning his promises, but that which he promised, hallelujah, thank you, Jesus, he will do. So if he promised the children of Israel a land flowing with milk and honey, although they were disobedient and they were unfaithful, eventually they did go into Canaan's land. Now, we know the story of the children of Israel. For 430 years in Egypt, 40 years in the wilderness, led by Moses, on their way to the promised land. 40 years wandering in the wilderness. It was not God's idea. They failed to possess the promised land. You see, after the death of Moses, let me go back. They failed to possess the promised land, because when Joshua and Caleb went and searched out the land and came back and told them that they could conquer the land, the other 10 spies told them they could not, and the people rebelled. And so all those who rebelled didn't get an opportunity to see the land of Canaan. They died in the wilderness. So it was not God's idea that they did not possess the promised land immediately. And I go on, after the death of Moses, God told Joshua to lead the children of Israel into the promised land. God had given them the land, but they had to tread upon it to possess it. Remember, everywhere the sole of your feet shall tread, you shall have it. In Joshua 1:1-3, remember? No. He gave them the dimension or territory of their inheritance, and he told them that no man shall be able to stand before them all the days of their life. Because as he was with Moses, he would be with them, and he would not leave them nor forsake them. And in the 6th and 7th verse, he gave them the criteria for taking the promised land. Be strong and of good courage. They had to be strong and they had to be of good courage. It was God's will for Israel to prosper in everything they did. Verse 8 gives the key to prosperity and success to the Israelites.

speaking, meditating, and doing God's word. God is saying the same to us today. The same promises are provided. Thank you, Jesus. He has provided our inheritance in his word, but we must believe his promises. We must keep them in our mouth and in our hearts, and we must be obedient and act on them. Then whatever we do, we will prosper and have good success. Notice that only 5 of the 12 tribes in Israel possessed their land because they did not fulfill what God told them to do. Some people feel that when you die, you go to heaven. You receive the promised land. But God has given you your precious promises right here on planet Earth. Now, if you believe, if you rise up in Jesus, you can possess your land of promise now. It is time to shake off doubt, fear, and lethargy and take a stand. I will possess the land. Can you say it? I will possess the land. If you want a home, what is it you want from Jesus? I will possess the land. What is it you need? An education? I will possess the land. I believe, and therefore I speak it. 2 Corinthians 4:13 tells you, if you believe it, speak it. I will possess the land. I will possess my miracle. My body will be healed. I will possess my education. I will get a chance to go to college. I will possess a husband. Oh God, I'm thanking you in advance for a husband. I'm speaking it. Therefore, it will occur. I will possess a baby. I'm speaking it. Therefore, it will occur. Thank you, Jesus. There are ministries that God has called forth in your life. But go ahead. Cast out demons. Raise the dead. Heal the sick. And stop deaf ears. Oh, let the power of God work in you. Let the anointing rise up in you and flow freely in and through you to do great exploits for God. Preach the word in season and out of season. Thank you, Jesus. Do not procrastinate. Do not be intimidated by fear. God will do exceedingly and abundantly above all that we ask or think according to the power that worketh in us. Ephesians 3:20. Now Philippians 2:13 tells us, do not be afraid to stand on God's promises, okay? Do not be afraid, Philippians 2:13 tells us. It is God who works in you both to will and to do for his good pleasure. Do not be afraid. Stand on his promises. Hebrews 10:35-36. Therefore, cast not away your confidence. Cast not away your confidence. Okay, which hath great reward or recompense of reward. For ye have need of patience, that after you have done the will of God, you might receive the promise. Some of God's promises are conditional. You have to do something to get something. And he's telling you right here, he tells you in Philippians, don't be afraid. Every promise in the book belongs to you, because Galatians 3:29, I think it was, told us that we who are in Christ are Abraham's seed. And every promise that was given to Abraham, hallelujah. Deuteronomy, every promise that was given, blessed in the country, blessed in the city, blessed coming in, blessed going out, your basket blessed, everything you touch blessed. Everything that was given to Abraham and his seed belongs to you, because you are in Christ. And if you are in Christ, you are Abraham's seed. Isn't that great? Claim your promise. Everywhere the sole of your feet, you want a home, pass by there and step on the land. And believe God. Trust him. Thank him in advance. Praise him. Bless his name. Hallelujah. Hallelujah. Hallelujah. Thank you, Jesus. Give him glory. Hallelujah. Hallelujah. Hallelujah. Hallelujah. Thank you, Jesus. Hallelujah. Thank you for your promises, Lord. I give you glory. Therefore, my brother and my sister, as I speak to you this evening, don't cast away your confidence, which hath great recompense of reward. For you have need of patience, that after you have done the will of God, you might receive the promise. May God richly bless you this evening. Call me. Let me know what God has done for you. Call me and share with me in the name of the Lord Jesus Christ. Listen to the phone number as the announcer gives it. And

Let me know if I'm reaching you and if God is blessing, because he's always blessed if you can believe. Right now I'm asking those who do not have the Lord Jesus Christ as their Savior. You may have backslid, or you may just be slothful. You know, you may just be sluggish. You just feel so discouraged with the economy and everything is happening around you, and you lose your job and therefore close your house, and everything is just so bad. The stocks went down and, you know, you feel bad, right? But you know something? God can do anything but fail. He'll fix it for you. Grab a promise. Grab a promise. If you ask and believe, you shall receive. Grab a promise. If you ask and you believe, you shall receive. If any two of you agree concerning anything, I'll do it. Grab a promise. I'll never leave you or forsake you. Grab a promise. I'll lead you and guide you in my truth. Grab a promise. Though you go through the rivers and the waters that can overflow you, and I'll be with you. Grab a promise in the name of Jesus. If you are not saved right now, just ask the Lord Jesus Christ to forgive you of your sins and to come into your heart, and he'll do just that. Tell him, Lord, I'm a sinner in need of a Savior. I repent of my sins. Oh God, forgive me of my sins. I confess my sins, and wash me in your blood, and I'll be a brand new creature. Do that, and he will save your soul. And when you've done it, just call somebody and tell them, I receive the Lord Jesus Christ as my Savior today. Call me. Get the phone number from the announcer. Let me know so I can rejoice with you. Find yourself a Bible-believing church. Oh, hallelujah. Commune with the saints. Fast and pray. Be baptized in the precious name of Jesus by water immersion. And then be filled with the indwelling presence of the Holy Ghost, with the initial evidence of speaking in tongues. And after that, just work out your own salvation. Jesus is coming. Work out your salvation with fear and trembling. And keep with the promises of God. Get you some promises, and you just live on those promises. When you open your mouth, just speak on the promises, and it shall be so. And for those who are sick in their bed, right now, Lord, we speak the word of healing. This may be a simple prayer, but you said by your stripes we shall be healed. I don't care what it is, Lord. What's the condition? What's the situation? Because you can do anything but fail. Because you stand, we can stand on your promise. Right now, for those who are sick of anything, whatever it is and everything, we claim the healing. Those that's listening to my voice, hey, hallelujah! I speak the word of healing and deliverance, and the gates of hell shall not prevail against this prayer, and we call it done right now in the name of the Lord Jesus Christ.

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1: Hallelujah! I said hallelujah! I just tell you to take just a minute or so and just raise the roof in this place. Shout on the gun with a voice of triumph.
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This is Bishop Sam. I hope that you're enjoying yourself. 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

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I am Bishop Sam, and I hope that you're enjoying yourself tonight. 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Also, if you have Facebook, join us on Sunday from 12 to 1 p.m. at Bishop Samuel Butts or Butts Miracle Temple, Church of God in Christ on

is brought to you by Butts Miracle Temple, Church of God in Christ of East Central Florida, located at 636 Hawk Street here in the city of Daytona. 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Also, if you have Facebook, join us on Sunday from 12 to 1 p.m. at Bishop Samuel Butts or Butts Miracle Temple, Church of God in Christ on Facebook.

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0: big for you.
1: Yeah, yeah.
0: You can't handle that. You know what you need to do? You need to turn it over to the Lord to right
2: 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This is Bishop Sam of Butts Miracle Temple, Church of God in Christ of East Central Florida, located at 636 Hawk Street here in the city. And we pray that you're enjoying yourself tonight.
0: If you're home, you need to find
2: 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Oh, what a mighty God we serve.
0: Turn it into an altar.

0: Hallelujah. Let me see some hands of some people who know that your faith has gone to work. Hallelujah.
1: Oh, yeah.
0: Anybody in here believe that that thing that was worrying you, it's not going to worry you anymore? You believe Isaiah 26:3, that he'll keep you in perfect peace if you keep your mind staying on him. Well, guess what we're going to do? We're going to call him again. And this time, we're going to call him out of gratitude. We're going to call him in an effort to say, Lord, I thank you for what you've done for me. Come on, lift your hands, open your mouth, and just say, Lord, I thank you for what you've done.

thinking I'm gonna leave it alone. Look at your neighbor and say, neighbor, say, in my life I've been up and I've been down, but say, in spite of my circumstance, in spite of my situations, look at him real good and say, in spite of what I'm going through right now, say, when I look back

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This is Bishop Sam of Butts Miracle Temple, Church of God in Christ of East Central Florida, located at 636 Hawk Street here in the city. And we pray that you're enjoying yourself tonight.

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May the will of the Lord be done. Jesus said, love the Lord thy God with all thy heart, soul, mind, and strength, and love your neighbor as yourself. Upon this hangs the law and the prophet. We pray that God will keep you safe, that God will keep you healed, and that he will continue to be your God. He's able to do exceedingly abundantly above all we could ever ask or think. 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
1: 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However, they also use ciao to say hello. At our next Together event, Ciao Summer, we're going to say goodbye. We're going to say goodbye to old mindsets. 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We're going to say goodbye to the things that have held us back. 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I can't wait to see you July the 31st for Ciao Summer. 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

0: Chapter 4.
1: I give you a command in the presence of God and Christ Jesus, the one who will judge the living and the dead, and by his coming and his kingdom. Preach the good news. Be ready at all times and tell people what they need to do. Tell them when they are wrong. Encourage them with great patience and careful teaching, because the time will come when people will not listen to the true teaching, but will find many more teachers who please them by saying the things they want to hear. They will stop listening to the truth and will begin to follow false stories. But you should control yourself at all times. Accept troubles, do the work of telling the good news, and complete all the duties of a servant of God. My life is being given as an offering to God, and the time has come for me to leave this life. I have fought the good fight. I have finished the race. I have kept the faith. Now a crown is being held for me, a crown for being right with God. The Lord, the judge who judges rightly, will give the crown to me on that day, not only to me, but to all those who have waited with love for him to come again. Do your best to come to me as soon as you can, because Demas, who loved this world, left me and went to Thessalonica. Crescens went to Galatia, and Titus went to Dalmatia. Luke is the only one still with me. Get Mark and bring him with you when you come, because he can help me in my work here. I sent Tychicus to Ephesus. When I was in Troas, I left my coat there with Carpus. So when you come, bring it to me along with my books, particularly the ones written on parchment. Alexander the metal worker did many harmful things against me. The Lord will punish him for what he did. You also should be careful that he does not hurt you, because he fought strongly against our teaching. The first time I defended myself, no one helped me. Everyone left me. May they be forgiven. But the Lord stayed with me and gave me strength, so I could fully tell the good news to all those who are not Jews. So I was saved from the lion's mouth. The Lord will save me when anyone tries to hurt me, and he will bring me safely to his heavenly kingdom. Glory forever and ever be the Lord's. Amen. Greet Priscilla and Aquila and the family of Onesiphorus. Erastus stayed in Corinth, and I left Trophimus sick in Miletus. Try as hard as you can to come to me before winter. Eubulus sends greetings to you. Also Pudens, Linus, Claudia, and all the brothers and sisters in Christ greet you. The Lord be with your spirit. Grace be with you.

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1: Did you just hear that? 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

0: I'm Beth Redman. This letter to Titus resembles Paul's message in 1 Timothy and was written for the same purpose, to encourage a young pastor in his faith and leadership of the church. Titus was facing a tough challenge because the church he was pastoring had a lot of rough situations to tackle, but he stood on God's promises and persevered. Tamara found that God's promises provided strength for her as well during her stay at Mercy Ministries. Here's her story.
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0: encourage you tonight, because I learned faith from what Ben Fitzgerald was talking about, a praying mother. And one night, I was in my room, and we were in the middle of a situation, about to be evicted. 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

0: Okay, hang on. Is that all you got? We don't get too many chances to have church at Austin City Limits.
1: Let's have some church. I want to have some church in here. 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

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Thank you.

That's on top.

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can see a cloud. It's heavy with rain, and it looks like freedom, and it's headed our way.

0: In Italy, there's a word that you hear a lot, ciao, which I always thought meant goodbye, and it does. However, they also use ciao to say hello. At our next Together event, Ciao Summer, we're going to say goodbye. We're going to say goodbye to old mindsets. We're going to say goodbye to old hindrances. We're going to say goodbye to the things that have held us back. And we're going to say hello. We're going to say hello to fresh vision. We're going to say hello to new purpose. We're going to say hello to new dreams. We're going to say goodbye to one season, and we're going to say hello to something new. I can't wait to see you July the 31st for Ciao Summer. 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Child care is provided. Just make sure you register, and we will see you July the 31st for Ciao Summer.
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Good Monday morning. How are you this morning? I am great and ready for a Monday, ready for the end of the month. Where did July go? I know I just say that every month, but I really, really, really feel that July just flew on out of here. I was like, we were just celebrating July 4th, and here we are, the end of the month. Got to get her all done, but that's okay. I like to have stress. I like to get it done. I was just making my checkoff list for today. I've got some station errands I need to take care of and some other stuff around here and get her done. And just thanking the Lord for a hedge of protection over Tim and I yesterday. Tim and I were on the boat and having, you know, a good time. People had said the weather was going to be bad, like at 4 o'clock, but you know, we're in Florida. So who even thinks about it, really? I mean, 30% chance of rain every day, blah, blah, blah. So we were just coming on back and the sky did not look that bad. And then as we got closer and closer, it seemed to, you know, there were some dark clouds, but again, didn't seem that bad. Got the boat out of the water and we were headed to the house and all of the 3 miles and lightning started over the house and over WAPN. And I was like, got home. And you know, if you know, you know me, I am old school about certain things. I don't like to talk on the phone when it's lightning. I don't like to definitely be on the boat. I don't like to take a shower. I know all those things that you used to be told when you were little. Yes, I am. Sometimes I am those things. So we're cleaning up the boat. We just spray it off, you know, clean the engine, blah, blah, blah. Gonna cover it up and we're getting it put back away. And literally, as soon as Tim got it unhooked, it started sprinkling. And Tim's like, well, go ahead and get the other boat. I mean, the other truck in the driveway, blah, blah, blah, because we like to have it all ready for the week. And it started pouring. The next thing you knew, it was 55 mile an hour winds. We even had hail at our house. I took a picture because I couldn't believe that we actually had hail at our house. Every trash can in the area was down. Tree limbs everywhere. Tim even found mistletoe, which I thought was so darn cute. But it was just crazy for about 45 minutes. I am so thankful that God got us home safely. As I would have been crying. I would have been crying on the boat. So praise the Lord for, you know, hedge of protection over us. And it was just wild. But that was like the excitement of the weekend. We had a wonderful weekend. I hope you did too. We went to a restaurant we hadn't been to in years on the water. And just, you know, thoroughly had just great times working on the house, doing some errands, you know, stuff like that. But I just feel like this is an all-in-all weekend for the books. Yeah, weekend for the books. Talked about the cruise that we're going on next year to Alaska and different things like that. So just love dating my husband. Love the life we lead. I love that we live here. We staycation where everybody else vacations. I mean, yesterday morning, we were on the river. Well, I was on the river. Tim was working on the trailer. And so we had the boat in the water, which I had to watch the boat. And I was just sitting on the boat looking at that river. And I was just thinking, how can somebody say there isn't a God? How could anybody? When you just look around you, I mean, just literally pause in the chaos of life. I guess we're all busy. We all have schedules. We all have things, deadlines we got to get done. Like I said, I'm making my list and checking it twice and it's the end of the month. But those are just things, you know. But do you ever, like, you know the old saying, stop and smell the roses? Do you stop and look at the sunset? Do you stop and look at the sunrise? Do you just sit there on the river and just be in awe? I mean, it was so darn calm yesterday morning. Literally, if I knew how to skip a stone, yesterday would have been the day to do it. I mean, the water was just like glass. It was gorgeous. And then a few short hours later, hail's happening, you know, literally hail is happening. And 55 mile an hour winds, and I guess the boats got turned around, and I guess jet skis got flipped. I mean, crazy. Yeah, the goodness of God protected us yesterday. So I'm very, very thankful. Hope that you had a wonderful weekend. I hope that you're up bright and early, praising the Lord for hedge of protection, praising the Lord for all things, and getting ready to take on your work week. Maybe it's a school week. Maybe it's a work week. Maybe it's a, you know, people always say, well, you stay home to people. Well, staying home is a lot of work, just so you know. You're running the household, running the kids, running everything. So that is not a job, just so you know. You just don't get paid for it. You get paid for it in hugs and kisses. But
whatever you're doing today, I hope that you're prayed up. I hope that you're excited. I hope that you've praised the Lord this morning, shouted out to God your wonderful things that he has done for you over this weekend, over these days. And ready. I was sitting here thinking about August. We got a couple big events for my daughter's business coming up, and I get to help her with those. I'm so thankful for that. That is something I thoroughly enjoy. I call it my therapy. It's a waste. It's not radio, so it's something totally different. And so I was thinking about that, the events that we have coming up, and the goodness of God, the goodness of God, that I am healthy, that I get to do these things, that, you know, I have the strength and the ability to do these things. I was at the food drop on Friday, and, you know, everybody says, well, you're getting older, you shouldn't stay the whole time. I love it when people decide what I am. And I stayed the whole time. Now, we brought our pop-up tent. I am going to order a little fan for the pop-up tent. Let me just tell you, it's in my cart. I'm going to do that this morning, because that pop-up tent makes the world of difference when you're at a food drop. So we did the food drop. We were zucchinis. And it's so funny. The devil is a liar, just so you know. But you know, there's that parasite going around on lettuce. Now, I know that lettuce and zucchini are not the same things, but they're both green. And when I first knew that we were going to do zucchini for a moment, I thought, but it's green. And I had to giggle at myself. Sometimes you allow your mind to take over something. And I said, no, I'm going to do this. We were bagging up the zucchinis. We had a whole big old pallet of it. And I don't know, there was 409 families blessed on Friday. I don't even know if we could bless everybody. There were so many people in line. It just goes to show you the need of outreach. You know, outreach is such a huge thing, and people don't realize how important it is for outreach. People don't realize how important it is to volunteer. I'm a huge advocate on volunteering something every month. Like, be it an hour. If you have an hour and you can go, you know, do crafts with a senior, or go read to in the library, or whatever you can do, whatever your item is. It doesn't have to be slinging food at a food drop. That is just something I love. I think it keeps your body in motion. You're out in the fresh air. You're in the hot weather. You're getting good and sweaty. Yes, good and sweaty. I'm not a big person that gets sweaty all the time. My husband is a landscaper. I know y'all know that. And he's out in this heat, and I go from, it's a princess thing I do, I know, I go from an air-conditioned radio station, which is kept at like 73, 75, to a car that's got air conditioning front and back, to a home that we keep at 73. So, yes, I do live a very good life, and I am very thankful for the life I lead. But, you know, the other part of my life, besides playing radio, which everybody thinks I play radio, I don't even know what that means, people, is I volunteer. And I was looking at my month of July, because I think it's very important. I keep like a little log of the things that I do, just because I want a reminder of the goodness of God and how that he allows me to stay strong, allows me to be part of this community, allows me to do outreach. And so I love to look at that. And I was thinking about the interviews that I've done this month with the upcoming events for back to school bags and stuff. I will be putting all those flyers up today on Facebook. So scroll to Facebook and see all the different flyers of what's going on this upcoming weekend. I have been able to give shoes away. I have been able to make senior bags and give those away, and school supplies to several different places, and financially been able to help find, you know, with school supplies besides buying school supplies. I have been able to go to events. I have been able to serve in our community. I am thankful. And I think that that's why God does have me write it down, because the days do go so fast and we get so much on our plate that we forget to stop and praise the Lord. And I just want to tell you right now, this Monday, praise the Lord. I'm thankful. You know, I praise the Lord every day. I am thankful every day. But yesterday when that storm started, and I was so thankful we were not on the boat. Not that my husband is not an amazing boat person. Not that we don't have a bimini. Not that I don't have rain jackets on the boat, because I have all those things. But I just don't like it. And God knew that. And it could have stolen my joy. And God said, nope, she's having such a good weekend. We're not going to do that. We're going to get her off the water. We're going to get her home safely. You know, and actually, if it's just me and Tim,
I don't care as much. We have had great lives, good lives. But when we used to have the grandchildren on there, I would just be frantic. Get that boat to the dock, get those grandkids off and get them in the truck. You know, and it's different. It's so funny as life happens, how things are different. You know, yesterday, my daughter turned 41, Yvonne, and I didn't even get to see her. Now, I did get to finally talk to her, but, you know, she's married, and she has a life and all that, and I've had to learn to just be a mom. Now, for all those years, I was the mom, you know what I'm saying? And I took care of the planning and the figuring out and the making sure she had a cake and all the things. And now, all these years she's been married, that is not my responsibility. And it is hard to step back when you are the mom or the parent or whatever you are, or the business owner or the worker, whatever you are. There's a time and a season for everything. And the season I am in now is a pretty good darn season. I have to say, I love this season. I loved all the other seasons, and I love how God allows you to go through all the other seasons, and the next season's always the better season. And you know, we're living our best life and thoroughly enjoying it and thankful for all things. But you've got to be thankful what season God has you in. He might have you in a season you feel uncomfortable. He might have you in a growing, stretching season. He might have you in a medical season. He might have you in a single season. He might have you in a chaotic mother season where you've got four kids going to school and you're trying to figure it all out. I don't know what season he has you in, but there's a season that you are in, and live the best life you can in that season. And that's what I thoroughly try to do. I try to look at the season I'm in and say, thankful. Thankful that I can go sling the groceries. Thankful that I can put a tent in my car and carry it. And thankful that I could do all the things that I do. You know, I know people say, well, you're getting older. Tim always tells me I'm getting older. But you do what you feel best doing. And I feel that I'm at the best season. And I probably said that 42 other times in my life. But, you know, embrace the season that God has you in right now and thoroughly enjoy it. Because he knew way before this season got here what you'd be going through. And so walk into this season boldly. Walk into the season expecting. Walk into the season eyes open. Walk into the season with your ears listening. Walk into the season with boundaries. I know, boundaries. Yep. I was not good at those in a couple of my seasons. But, you know, it's another thing God has taught me. So I am excited for this week. I'm excited to go do the errands today that need to be done. I got my checkoff list, and I'm excited to see what God's going to do with this week. Well, y'all, let's get our favor on. Let's get this day going. It doesn't matter what things look like today. You need to keep boldly declaring the favor of God is coming my way. The favor of God is coming my way. He's got it all planned out. I just get to be part of it. So I can either choose to go in kicking and screaming, or I can choose to go in favor-minded. And I am choosing to go into this week favor-minded. It is Monday, July 27th, 2026. 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The weather today is 90 with a low of 77. Madison, 96 with a low of 77. If it's your birthday today, happy, happy birthday. Teresa and Connie and Megan and everybody else celebrating a birthday, anniversary, whatever you're celebrating. Today is National Creme Brulee. I have never had creme brulee. I don't even know what creme brulee is. It kind of looked like pudding with a crusty top, I guess, or a baked top. I don't know. So if you know, let me know. Remember to check out WAPN's Facebook. I will be putting up flyers today about the upcoming stuff for this weekend. If you are in need of a backpack, shoes, stuff like that, there's going to be all kind of flyers. Look at them, check them out, and see where you can go. We all have a wonderful, great day. I am praying for you as you pray for me. God bless you.

Did you just hear that? Yeah, that's the sound of electric guitars turned all the way up. Every night at 6 p.m., discover the Trinity Rock Hour. 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

In Italy, there's a word that you hear a lot, ciao, which I always thought meant goodbye, and it does. However, they also use ciao to say hello. At our next Together event, Ciao Summer, we're gonna say goodbye. We're gonna say goodbye to old mindsets. We're gonna say goodbye to old hindrances. We're gonna say goodbye to the things that have held us back. And we're gonna say hello. We're gonna say hello to fresh vision. We're gonna say hello to new purpose. We're gonna say hello to new dreams. We're gonna say goodbye to one season, and we're gonna say hello to something new. I can't wait to see you July the 31st for Ciao Summer. 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
1: Pastor Cord, you're not here, are you? I knew it. I knew this was going to happen. I just didn't know when. 40-year friendship, you just know people. He finally admitted to his doctor that he has an addiction, and I knew it was coming. He admitted to his doctor that he has an addiction to Instagram. And the doctor said, "I don't follow you." Just feels good to get a shot at Cord. I don't know. I can't explain it. All right. No doubt I'm going to upset some people today because this passage is very difficult. My job is not to make anybody happy. My job is to tell you what the Bible says. And so I'll be real honest with you. There's some tough passages here. And the writer of this letter has to know these people well. Because if you wrote this kind of a letter to somebody that wasn't your friends, I think they'd burn it. Because remember, he's trying to keep his friends back in Jerusalem from walking away from Jesus, from giving up on Christianity and going back to the law, which they could never keep anyway. And so at the end of last week, we talked about where he was just laying them out. And he says, "By now you ought to be teaching, and here I am still giving you milk like a little baby." That's just the starter. We'll pick it up today. But in one sentence, here's what I want to share with you. There comes a time when we all must grow up. Now, I wrote that. I thought there'd be a lot of applause. But then I kept looking at it on my desk, and I thought, no, you know what? That's not true. Everybody grows old, but growing up is a choice. It's a choice. Am I going to stay where I am, or am I going to get serious about my faith? And the hardest path I have in this message today is to keep you thinking spiritually, not as an American, okay? Because when we're talking about these things, he's not talking about how you and I work, how hard we work. He's talking about our faith and how do we work at our faith. It's all on the spiritual level. So if you'll stand out of respect for God's word, we shall roll. "Therefore, let us leave the elementary teachings about Christ and go on to maturity, not laying again the foundation of repentance from acts that lead to death and of faith in God, instructions about baptisms, the laying on of hands, the resurrection of the dead, and eternal judgment. And God permitting, we will do so. It is impossible for those who have once been enlightened, who have tasted the heavenly gift, who have shared in the Holy Spirit, who have tasted the goodness of the Word of God and the powers of the coming age, if they fall away, to be brought back to repentance. Because to their loss, they are crucifying the Son of God all over again and subjecting him to public disgrace. Land that drinks in the rain, often falling on it, produces a crop useful to those for whom it is farmed, receiving the blessing of God. But the land that produces thorns and thistles is worthless and is a danger of being cursed. In the end, it will be burned. Even though we speak like this, dear friends, we are confident of better things, in your case, things that accompany salvation. God is not unjust. He will not forget your work and the love that you've shown him as you have helped his people and continue to help them. We want each of you to show this same diligence to the very end in order to make your hope sure. We do not want you to become lazy, but to imitate those who through faith and patience inherit what has been promised. You can be seated. All right, the Word of God's going to do his own work today, so the Holy Spirit will say to you what he wants to say to you. But I'm just going to kind of go through this framework and then let God do his thing. First thing he says is don't remain immature. Now, I have a big problem with this in my own life. This is not about faith. This is just about me. There's times when I think, dang, I'm 63 and I'm acting like 12. Anybody? Am I the only? I know Cord does. Anybody else? Yeah, but he's not talking about that. He's talking about spiritual immaturity. And you see it all the time. You see it when there's fights in churches, division in small groups. Nobody can get along. There's always a problem somewhere. You're always in a meeting. Listen, I went to that church. We spent more time in meetings listening to people fight than we ever did worshiping and praying. And he says, I hope we can get past this. We need to leave this immaturity behind. And I'm going to tell you a personal story. I never told this one here. Right before I came here, I turned 30 years old, and Gary Brown was the manager of the camp that we still send our kids to up in Keystone Heights by Gainesville, and Gary Brown had become a mentor to me. He would sit with me a couple times a year, and he'd teach me, you know, how to be a pastor and how to work at camp and, you know, all kinds of stuff like that. And then this day, he sits me down, and it was tough. He looked me in the eye and he said, Joe, God expects a whole lot more from you now, and so does everybody else. And I'm like, I thought I was working pretty hard. He goes, no. He said, you're turning 30. And he said, 22, 23, you got away with things. 26, 27, people are like, nah, he's still young, he's learning. He said, but now you're 30. There's a whole different level of expectation of how you're going to act, how you're going to treat people, how you're going to respond, what time you're going to show up for work. I mean, he just... And as hard as that was to hear, I can't tell you how many pastors I've said that to, because he was absolutely right. I had to make some huge changes to go from where I was, because it's just different. When you're... Again, you don't carry the burdens until you move up the chain. I'm just doing youth ministry. You know, youth ministry, you go out and you have fun, and you're sharing the gospel with kids, and kids get saved, and it's wonderful. But it's not the crushing weight of everybody's problems and hurts and struggles. And he said, you got to get it together. And I think that's exactly what's being communicated here. In 1 Corinthians 13, now this is the chapter, the love chapter. Love is patient, love is kind, love does not seek its own way, love is not rude. You know that passage, right? It's not a wedding passage, by the way, it's a church passage. But then he says this at the end of that run. He said, when I was a child, I talked like a child. I thought like a child. I reasoned like a child. When I became a man, I put childish ways behind me. What childish ways do you need to put behind you? I don't think you need my help. I think the Spirit's telling you right now. I'll give you some suggestions. Do I need more time in the Word? Do I need more time in prayer? How's my giving? How's my serving? How's my commitment to just sit and be alone with God? There's not a person here that's not going to get hammered by one or two of those and say, you know what? I am going to have to get better. I am going to have to grow up. I am going to have to mature. But if I'm going to mature, listen, it's a choice. It's not going to be magic. This is, you know, get into a small group, get into serving, because as long as you're just sitting, and he tells them, because you're just sitting still, you're thinking too much, and that's what's causing you to go backwards. Dr. Martin Lloyd-Jones said this, examine the world, see it for what it is, look at it, Don't be misled by it. Don't be captivated by it. It's all rottenness. It's all ugliness. Don't allow that to occupy your time and your attention. That was written back in the 60s. But isn't that what we all do? And that's the battle all the time. There's where the maturity has to happen. Is my passion and loyalty to what I own and what I have, or is it to God? I'm watching video and pictures coming out of Southeast Missouri. That's my area. It's about an hour south of where I grew up. Seeing entire towns with water up to their roofs. From the Black River. Black River's 3 feet deep. I've floated the Black River many times in my life. You get an old inner tube, throw it in, and you just get out somewhere down the line and hope you can get a ride back to your car. And it crested at 32 feet. Just wiped out whole towns. You've already given to help with that, by the way. But at that moment, what does your stuff do? The stuff doesn't help at all. You've got to pull back and say, no, it's got to be my commitment to Jesus, my commitment to growing and maturing in Him, not just in this world. Secondly, he says, don't reject Jesus. Now, this is where I'm going to get in trouble, so buckle in. Okay, somebody's going to say, what about once saved, always saved? And I know Cord and Aaron just did that on Wednesday night a couple weeks ago, and they did an incredible job. Mine will be better. I will not talk about once saved, always saved, and here's why. It's not in the Bible. It's not a biblical term. The way it's thrown around, it is. You'd think you could turn to Romans and find that, but it's not there. Now, can you know that you're saved? Well, absolutely. 1 John 1:9 says, if you have Jesus, you have life. And if you don't have Jesus, you don't have. There it is. That's not hard to understand, is it? So it's, have I accepted Christ? And listen, I deal with this all the time. I get both sides in my life, okay? Because I have friends that are in the kingdom, friends that are outside the kingdom. My friends that have been saved for 50 years will sit in my office and say, Joe, I don't know if I'm saved. I'm like, I laugh at them. I said, don't you understand the blood? Don't you I've watched your faith for 30 years. I've seen it in action. But there's a fear that comes over, especially if you get a bad diagnosis. And I remember that. When they diagnosed me with leukemia and I thought I was going to die in 6 months, I confessed things that I forgot all about. It's amazing what happens. But then the other side of that are my non-Christian friends that think they're going to go to heaven because they did some good works. And I can't convince them how badly they need Jesus. And so it's a constant balance. But here's how I want to explain this to you, okay? It happened yesterday, so it's not like I have to go back. It happens a lot. But I got out of the shower, and when I take my glasses off, I can't see my glasses. I don't know if any of you have this problem. But when I take my glasses off, I can't find my glasses, okay? But usually I stumble around. There's only two or three places typically that I put them, but that's not always true. So I go out to the living room. I get Luann. I said, honey, I can't find my glasses. Well, of course, she asked the great question, where'd you put them? And so anyway, we go in together, and I'm like, it's in the bedroom. The bedroom's not that big. It took us 5 minutes. They were right where I put them. Yeah. And we spend time. Anybody else spend time looking for your glasses? How about keys? Okay. Now, if I take these glasses when I go home, right outside my garage door, I have a big blue thing that every Tuesday I take it out to the curb. You got one of those? Okay. If I go home and I take my glasses off and I throw them in the bin and roll that dude down, did I lose my glasses? I threw them away. Big, big difference between losing something and throwing it away. Yes? That's what he's talking about. All right. Can I just wander out of God's grace and love? Do I sit here on pins and needles and wonder if I'm saved? Absolutely not. But it's also not a license to say, well, I don't even want to follow Christ anymore. Here, I'm done with my faith. I'm done with Jesus. Because he said, the people here that he's writing about, he said, you've tasted the word of God. You've had the Holy Spirit. You've seen God work. And he said, if you go back on that, you crucify Jesus all over again. And there's no salvation left for you. What's he mean by that? Well, if you reject Jesus, what are your other options? Who else died for you? Listen, I'm all about having confidence in our salvation. I think we should. But I don't like to defend statements that are not biblical. So can I know I'm saved? Of course you can. Can I throw my faith away? This text says it was being done right there, and he's writing to try to convince others to not follow their path. Don't throw your faith. And you all know people who have done that. We all have people probably in our own families that we cry over because we've watched them throw their faith away. And the only thing we can do is try to get them back to Jesus. And this is Matthew 27. It says, then the governor's soldiers took Jesus to the praetorium and gathered the whole company of soldiers around him. They stripped him and put a scarlet robe on him, and then twisted together a crown of thorns and set it on his head. They put a staff in his right hand, and they knelt in front of him, and they mocked him. Hail, King of the Jews, they said. They spit on him. They took the staff, and they struck him on the head again and again. After they had mocked him, they took off the robe and put his own clothes on him, and then they led him away to crucify him. Now listen, there's only two kinds of people in the whole world. There are the people who read that, hear that, and go, he did that for me. It wasn't his sin. He did it for me. And there's the people that were doing it to Jesus. And those people are still out there. You know, just listen to Hollywood. They'll all mock Jesus, make fun of Christians, watch the news. Whatever genre you want to get into, you'll hear people literally just mock Jesus. It's funny, they won't do it to any other religion. It's always Jesus that they're terrified of, because he's the name above all names. Charles Schulz, guy that did all the Peanuts cartoons, tremendous Christian. I don't know if you guys knew that. Lived out in California. Sadly, I think his house burned down in one of those fires out there. He's with Jesus now. He's good. But I didn't know the corruption and rot went back so far, because I'm not that old. But in 1965 is when he did the Christmas story with Snoopy. You remember that? Every Christmas we watch it, sometimes multiple times. Now we can watch it every night if we want to. When Charles Schulz wrote that, you'll remember there's a spot where Linus comes out, stands right here with his blanket, and he reads the story of Jesus from the Gospel of Luke. Okay? CBS said, great show, cut the scripture. Charles Schulz said, if I cut the scripture, you get none of it. He called their bluff. CBS gave in, not knowing that this would be a global phenomenon that would go on maybe for all time, but he had the courage to stand. And I read this online this week, and it really got my attention. And the lady said, oh, that we would love Jesus the way the Muslims love Allah. Now, I'm not suggesting we hurt things, blow things up. That's what she was saying. But where's our level of commitment? Now, granted, it's easier probably to go that way than it is to say, well, I have to be a living sacrifice. I've got to follow Jesus. I got to mature. Those are tough things that we're talking about. And then we get to the last part, and I think this is the hardest one. Can you imagine? Even your friend. I've had to do this with some friends, and I've had friends do it to me. Hey, you're being lazy. You got to step it up. You've got to work. Again, not talking about the Protestant work ethic here. That's where our minds go. Learned it from my dad, who learned it from whoever taught him. But you go to work, you do your job, you lace up your boots, doesn't matter what's going on, no, that's not what he's talking about. He's talking about their spiritual lives. So get that other idea out of here. He's like, well, I work hard. I'm sure you do. Do you work hard at your spiritual life? How much time is put into the Word? How much time is put into praying? How much time is put into inviting other people? How much time is put into serving? For some of you, those are great easy answers. For some of you, those are very hard, hard answers to act. John Wesley said, the sluggard says there's a, oh, this is Proverbs. The sluggard said there is a lion in the road, a fierce lion roaming the streets. The sluggard says that. The next one from Proverbs says, all hard work brings a profit, but mere talk leads only to poverty. Then Wesley, here we go. He who governed the world before I was born shall take care of it likewise when I'm dead. My part is to improve the present moment. So when he's writing this to his friends back in Jerusalem, he's saying, listen, Jerusalem needs you. Not only do you want to keep your faith and be stronger and grow in your relationship with God, but there's a whole world that needs you, not just Jerusalem. There's a whole world out there. Listen, as much as I'd like to tell you, Oscar, the guy that we started with today, I'd like to tell you that Oscar's got churches beating down his door. And they're saying, oh my gosh, Oscar, here, take our money. We want to plant a church in Bogota. I'll tell you, there's one. There's one. Because others are just not thinking in the terms of where we're supposed to be thinking. And I have a missionary friend, I asked him one day, I said, how many pastors do you have working under you? He said, I don't know, about 80. But he said, 50 of them are really lazy. Now I knew what he meant. Because, you know, you can be busy. That doesn't mean you're being faithful. And he was pushing that really, really hard. So when you go back, okay, what do I need to do? What do I need to do to grow up? Because if we admit that growing old is real, but growing up is an option, what am I going to do to get better? What am I going to do to improve? And you're not measuring yourself against anybody else, just you. 6 weeks from now, 6 months from now, which area of my spiritual life is going to be stronger than it is right now? You and I get to decide that. Hold on tight to Jesus. Listen, I know there's times people want to give up. I understand that. We'll get there. Just hang in there. And then the struggle, and I get it, especially in our world. What's the struggle to be lazy? The TV takes my time. The phone takes my time. The computer takes its time. Your schedule takes its time. I mean, that's all real. And then we end up finding ourselves being lazy in spiritual disciplines. This one gets me. This is a kid that died at Gettysburg. And this is what he said. He was about to die. He said, Major, tell my father I died with my face to the enemy. Isn't that how you and I are supposed to live the Christian life? I mean, what a powerful statement. And I'll finish with this. This is Dwight Moody. Out of Chicago. He said, Moses spent 40 years thinking he was somebody, 40 years learning he was nobody, and 40 years discovering what God can do with a nobody. When you and I say, look, Lord, I'm just a servant, and I want to know all of you that I can know so that I can be everything you want me to be. So Lord, as we wrap this up, I guess it's good to know that we're in good company, that immaturity has always been a problem. It's good to know that it was a fight to keep the faith. And Lord, we do want to mature. So right now, whatever that one thing is, that one area that we need to mature in, would you just make that, put a billboard inside our heads right now that we go home and we start that tonight. In Jesus' name.
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4: In the Bible, it tells us to focus on reading the scriptures to the church, encouraging the believers and teaching them, and bringing the lost into the light until Jesus comes again. And this is the message that God has for us today. We have a unique show with a unique title. It's called Short, Sweet, and to the Point. This kind of describes how we are on the radio. Hello, everyone. We are so glad that you have come aboard and to listen to our few minutes of exciting, fulfilling, spirit-filled messages that are meant to be what God desires for all of God's people to be doing, ministering the good news by words and actions. In our messages, we have a beginning,

a middle, and an ending that flows together and never leaves you not knowing and wondering what was said. It's simple and understandable and spiritually approved by those who have the Spirit of Truth, revealing unto them the message meant for them. Our short messages have stories and exact words imprinted in the Word, as well as the Spirit-led visionary visions to give you a think-about-it moment, or even time travels that you are there in a picturesque view for you to experience. We even share music at special moments in our stories. We love the Lord and we enjoy giving hints of ways to experience the hidden mysteries so that they will open eyes to see, or at least wake them up enough to explore and find out for themselves. We give questions after questions, and we give you some answers that you can seek that may be a treasure for you as it is for Diane and me. When you hear what you hear, it is food, not just milk or coffee. When you desire a great good news meal from the Lord, come and sit and we will serve you like you haven't been served before. 15 minutes isn't very long for a meal that is meant to bless you so you can be a blessing unto others. We start and then it's over, with you hungering for more. It's like it's over before it started, but what you heard was worth your hearing so much that you desire to hear it again and again. We are short, sweet, and to the point. These are just some of the expressions you might use to describe our time on the air. You tune us in, and you hear us, and then it's over, but yet it's not ever over. For the seeds have been planted and God will make them grow. And grow they will, because faith comes by hearing the word of God. Faith is the substance of things hoped for, that is, of the unseen, that becomes seen, such as prayers. We pray believing in the prayer. The prayer is answered by our Father who art in heaven through Jesus' name, by the power flowing in the power of Jesus' name from the Holy Spirit into you to reveal its seenness to you and the world. Small packages can be very explosive, like a firecracker going bang, or a short, weakly looking person putting a whipping on a big, strong Goliath. Short, sweet, and to the point, like the ones we are going to hear. The 1890 war between the United Kingdom and Zanzibar lasted only a mere 38 seconds. The boxer Al Kulcher of 1946 knockout of opponent Ralph Walton only took 10 and a half seconds, and that included 10-second count of the referee. Yes, you heard the count of one half of a second to knock him out cold. It's like when you're in a crisis, fear is explosive. The words that say, like, you'll be okay, or a godsend to help to calm you down and to help you to move into your believe faith in you to stay calm so your body can be set free to do what it knows to do. Yes, you are okay. You'll be all right. Just relax. Does wonders. The 10-yard long, or should we say 10-yard short, McKinley Street in Belafonte, Ohio. But just because things are brief or short or small doesn't mean that it's unimportant. Good things come in small packages. Just ask the greatest treasure God has ever given man, and that is the presenting to the chosen love of his life with a ring and awaiting the good news answer of yes. Brings music to their ears and a love song in their heart that lasts forever and ever. Our messages may be short, but they are everlasting. One thing we do not do is feed you spaghetti for every meal. We give you special meals that delight you with a surprise or a remember when, or the new frontier experience, or the what you have right now that you are hearing, truths that go beyond the ordinary. We explore into the heavens and bring the heavens down to earth in you, where it is intended to be by God himself, stated in the Lord's Prayer.

0: The Lord's Prayer. Did you hear? Jesus' example for us to pray before his crucifixion that also applies in the after his resurrection in the nows, except that the meanings are will come, to become, has come. In case you don't remember some of it, it reads like this. Don't forget, Jesus is speaking. Our Father, who art in heaven, hallowed be thy name. Thy kingdom come. Thy will be done on earth as it is in heaven. Give us this our daily bread, and forgive us our trespasses as we forgive those who trespass against us. And lead us not into temptation, but deliver us from the evil one. For thine is the kingdom and the power and the glory forever and ever. Amen. Yes, our messages may be short, sweet, and inspirational, but did you listen to this message in what is known as the Lord's Prayer for us to pray? As if it is in the present day in our time. It too is given in a brief summary of our connection with the Father to help us and our giving him the recognition with praise and glory and amen. It is short and sweet and to the point. But do we get the point? Let's be a treasure seeker, seeking to unveil the mysteries of what Jesus is presenting to us from the Father, because this prayer is the Father's words given unto Jesus to give that has the unspoken power within them that are the hidden treasures. Number one, we are to trust in the Lord with all our heart. Do not depend on your own understanding. We are to seek his will, his understandings, and all that we say and do, and he will direct our paths. Don't be impressed with your own understanding, but seek God's treasury of revelations and let him give you the treasures you seek. Lean not on your own understanding. It will lead you down the unforeseen into the darkness instead of the seen in the enlightenment of God's visionary vision in God we trust understandings. In his understandings, we will gain renewed health and vitality. The way to have the understandings of God is by way of Christ Jesus. Jesus proclaims out loud, freely, assuredly, and justly, I am the way, the truth, and the life. No one can come to the Father except through me. When you know and believe in me, you know who I am, and you know the Father. I have here with us, for us to look through, imaginarily, a telescope that brings the seen from the unseen into the seen magically, by way of your envisioning with your wisdom, revealing the truth from being hidden into the being founded in you to become a treasure, to treasure always and forever. As you take a look with me into this, tell it will telescope about this prayer that will amaze you and almost take your breath away as you are wowed, being big-eyed and bushy-tailed because of what you will see from your spiritual, heavenly-minded, heartfelt view that will suddenly appear and hit you with a, why didn't I ever see that before? And now it hits me with a kapow, and I didn't even see it coming. But here it is, written for me to find the treasures hidden in each syllable of each word as they infill me with the extraordinary love of God, spiritually unleashing its secrets before my very eyes, and hopefully before your visionary envisioned eyes, so you can experience and see the words of God's love of life to come to life in their living meanings. Let's venture into this scope and let it tell us the secrets of God so we can be a telescope for others to see the prayer as it is meant to be. It is meant to be transformed into the new from the old. The new is by the way of the way, and his name is Jesus. But at that time, it was the old because the new way had not yet come into effect. It came into effect after it was consecrated by Jesus' blood and his resurrection. And then the new began by the infilling of the Holy Spirit sent by God through Christ Jesus our Lord. Because of this creative, ingenious transformation transaction, we become spirit-infilled, becoming a child of God once more, giving us the authorization and the rights by becoming his child to joyfully, full of love, call God our God, and also call him my Father who art in heaven. Hallowed be thy name. Therefore, giving him honor in the love by the love he freely gives us through his Son, Christ Jesus. Thy kingdom of heaven come unto us humans of the earth to give us the truth as you know it, Father. So we have the understanding of the earth as we receive the understanding of heaven from heaven. Wait, hold on. I did not leave out thy will be done. It was his will that we waited to know if you knew it was not included, because his will is the vital part. It's the heart that keeps the meaning honorable. His will. And you're being obedient to his will by receiving his Holy Spirit's understanding. So let's hear it profoundly so you can find exploratorily the thy will be done to do its impart, to implant its thy will be done in you, to infamously be founded in you, stationary and solidly on the rock of ages that you are foundationalized on, and his name. is Jesus. Thy kingdom come, so that thy will be done on earth as it is in heaven. God's desire is for his will to be done on earth as he is bringing heaven into our view, so we can experience heaven on earth as it is in heaven. Jesus refers this unto us in the Gospel of John, chapter 3, verse 3. I assure you, unless you are born again, you can never see the kingdom of God. The truth is, no one can enter the kingdom of God without being born of the water and the Spirit. Humans can reproduce only human life, but the Holy Spirit gives new life from heaven. Then Jesus says, I'm telling you what we know and have seen, and yet you won't believe us. And if you don't believe me when I tell you about the things that happen here on earth, how can you possibly believe me if I tell you what is going on in heaven? The Word of God says we can speak with words of wisdom. Not the kind of wisdom that belongs to this world. No, the wisdom we speak is of the secret wisdom of God, which is hidden and now is found, for it was made for our benefit. No eye has seen, no ear has heard, and no mind has imagined what God has prepared for those who love him. But our Father who art in heaven brings heaven within our grasp to become a living part in our lives by our having the mind of Christ to speak unto us in our hearts and minds to let us know these things, because God has revealed them to us by his Spirit, and his Spirit searches out everything and shows us even God's deep secrets. God has actually given us his Spirit so we can know the wonderful things he has freely given us. We will even be able to speak words given to us by the Spirit, using the Spirit's words to explain spiritual truths. So anyone in whom has the Holy Spirit can understand what the Spirit means, such as what's in the message of our Lord's Prayer, spiritually incited to give it more depth than just human thinking words and its earthly meanings. Give us this day our daily bread, and forgive us our trespasses as we forgive our trespassers. Therefore, lead us not into the temptations, but deliver us from the evil one. Yes, we are to be continually renewing our minds with the Word of God and always be in the forgiving position, and then let it go. And sing praises unto God for all his favor and his grace and his everlasting love. Amen. When we live in his love, we are led by his Holy Spirit that infills us with his truths and the power to know the discerning difference and be the difference and have the power to resist the evil that may attack, by the Lord delivering us from the evil one in whom may try to cause trouble. For you, Father, are the kingdom and the power and the glory forever and ever. Amen. Yes, amen. Yes, our Father is the kingdom that has come from heaven to live within you because you asked him to by way of his Son, Jesus. His will is being done on earth in you, through you, and your faith because of Jesus. And Jesus and God's Holy Spirit have come to homestead within you and your heart, mind, soul, body, and spirit in the wholesomeness of you as one in one human vessel that has your image and your name. Hello? Hello? I know this was short and condensed and full of the power and glory, but you have received a mouthful of the bread of life. Now let it flow down within you by your living waters of life and into your living working parts of you to partake in its unleashing its power, to do its heavenly work within you, to come forth, to bring you into the awareness that you are who God says you are. You are his beloved in whom he dearly loves and dwells in. He gives you life as you bring life into you and the world. Because he loves you, and I know he loves you.
1: 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We pray this message helps you connect to God as you find your place, reveal your purpose, and unlock your potential. We are so glad that you are joining us here today.
2: We are continuing talking about faith, and today I want you to notice, man, a lot of times you guys got faith. You sometimes you think like, man, is my faith not working? It's working. But you can't go by what you're seeing to determine whether it's working or how good it's working. You got to remember that, because the Bible says the just shall live by faith, but we walk by faith and not by sight. So that means sometimes you can't look at what you're seeing to determine whether this stuff is working. But I want you to look at this scripture, because I wrote something down today out of this thing that I want you to see. Because look at your neighbor to the right of you and say, you got faith. Look at your neighbor to the next to you and go, I promise you, you got faith. Okay? Because I had a guy come in the lobby right after church and he goes, I don't have no faith. I go, bro, I just got done telling you for 40 minutes you got faith. How do you think you don't have faith? I said, read the obtainable book. Come on. We sometimes don't see things moving the way we think they're supposed to move. And sometimes we second guess Well, maybe I don't have the faith I think I have. You do. But you got to realize faith doesn't work in the natural realm. It works in a spiritual realm, and it works just a little different than maybe things that we're used to. So I want you to look at this scripture in Hebrews chapter 6, and I want to read this with you because I love this scripture. So don't allow your hearts to grow dull or lose your enthusiasm, but follow the example of those who fully received what God promised because of their what? Strong faith and what? Patient endurance, right? Didn't we learn that last week? Strong faith gives glory to God. Amen? Now, here's what I like to say. Your response sometimes is responding to the place of how you understand things, but it's also a place of faith. Let me explain. Now, like sometimes I'm like, come on, man, stop being so quiet. You want to know why? Strong faith does what? Gives glory. Amen? So when you got something on the inside, you know it. Guess what your mouth does? Glory to God. Praise the Lord. Amen? It's not just looking for you screaming around, but what am I looking for? Agreement from your mouth to what you're hearing in your ear. You got to give agreement with your mouth, what you're hearing in your ear, because faith comes by hearing and hearing by the word of God. So what do you do sometimes? Sometimes you get in there, make it a little what? You make it a little saucy. Glory to God. Praise the Lord. Amen. Hallelujah. Glory to God. Look what it says right here. But have you ever gotten here? Write this down. When things aren't sometimes working out the way we think they're supposed to, or we think things aren't the way it's supposed to be, or something's not out of place, what do we start doing? We start losing our enthusiasm. Right? What would he say when you start losing your enthusiasm? Go back to faith and patience. Now, I like to say this. Faith and patience are power twins. Amen? But how many of you know patience is a pain? How many like the fruit of patience? Thank God for the no show of hands. Why? Because patience is miserable. You ever have to wait for something? I hate waiting for everything. You know, the kids always want to go to somewhere like, oh my God, Chick-fil-A or one of them things. And you go in that place and, you know, it's all supposed to be the Lord's chicken or all that business. Oh, give me a break. Every time you go in there, there's a line around the building. I'm thinking, it's not going to be that long. It's going to be that long. It's not going to be that long. No, it's going to be that long. No, it's not going to be that long. No, it's going to be that long. Man, who got time to wait for that thing and wait in line and all that? How many do that? Everybody in the building does it, right? But how many know it ain't no fun, right? How many love it when you pull up and there's nobody in the line? Give me a double amen and a hallelujah, praise the Lord, right? How many know you go to your favorite coffee spot in the morning because I don't know, you got your jam, right? And you get in there, and how many like it when nobody's in the line? Woo, give me an amen, right? And you go, you see the line wrapped around the building, you're like, oh God, I gotta learn patience. God's like, learn patience. Pastor Liz is great at this. This is a good opportunity for you to learn patience. I said, this is a good opportunity for you to stop preaching to me because I don't want to hear your sermon. Amen. Praise the Lord. Why? Because I don't want no patience. But how many know you gotta grow in patience if you're gonna have faith? Yeah. Come on, somebody better say amen there, because it's the truth, right? He said, hold on to faith and hold on to what? Patience. When you start what? Look at that first part. When you start growing dull and losing enthusiasm. How many start losing enthusiasm just a little bit? Come on, it used to be cute, but now it ain't fun no more. Right? How many were enthusiastic about it? You know what I'm saying? Like, this is going to be great, yeah. 3 weeks later, you're like, I'm going to punch you in the face, man. I've been, Pastor Chris, I'm going to choke you out next time I see you. You're the one that got me in this problem. You start telling me about the Bible, and now I got to believe God, and blah, blah, blah. Come on, ain't it true? Don't we all do it? I was enthusiastic about it the other day, but now it's starting to wear me out just a little bit. This was cute when I thought it was going to happen in a week, but now it's been taking too much time. But what do we got to do? Look at verse 13, because you're going to see this thing. Now, when God made a promise to Abraham, because he couldn't find anybody else that was what? As true as he was, God and Jesus made a covenant that's perfect. So here's what I want you to do. Write this down. When your patience starts growing thin, I want you to remember the character of God. Right? Because you're starting to be like, man, what's this going to happen? Wait a minute. He said, what? What about the character of God? That's what God said. He said, I base my promises upon my character. That God cannot lie. God don't lie. God is not a man that he should lie. He's not the son of God. He needs to repent. He didn't say it and not going to do it. He's going to do exactly what he said he's going to do. So when you start kind of maybe just getting a little, let's just say you start losing your enthusiasm a about what you were excited about a month ago, guess what you need to do? You need to go back and remind yourself about how good God's character is, that what he said he's going to do, he's going to do. Come on, somebody. You better clap right there, because that's the best news you heard all day. God's true to his word, and he's not going to stop doing what he said, because as he was promising Abraham to fulfill the promise of Isaac, he's going to fulfill the promise he gave you, because that's what he does. He's a everybody say this. He's a covenant-keeping God. He can't break covenant. He ain't going to do it. You got to realize this. So what do you got to do? We all, now here's the checkup for this point. I lose my enthusiasm, don't you? We all do. Right? So what do I got to do? And what usually happens when you start losing your enthusiasm about stuff? You start questioning. You start second guessing. Start asking yourself all these wild questions come out of nowhere. So what are you going to do? You're going to start putting that stuff on pause. And you're going to go back to the one that was faithful. Can I give you a perfect example of this? A perfect example of this. Remember Abraham and Sarah? God goes, hey, man, you're going to be the father of many nations. Abraham's like, you're out of your mind. How in the world could this be? He said, go outside. When God came to Abraham and Sarah, the Bible says they laughed at God. And then they lied about it, didn't they? He said, you laughed. He said, no, we didn't laugh. Yeah, you did laugh. But you want to know what the Bible says in the hall of faith, and we're going to go there. It says, Abraham and Sarah considered him to be faithful. That's what got the promise of Isaac to come to pass. The past faithfulness of God. You know what they did? They looked back at Genesis chapter 12 when he said, hey, you leave here and go to a land I'm taking you to. They thought about how faithful God was to find out how faithful God could be. That's what you got to do sometimes. You ever lose enthusiasm in today? Why don't you look back to yesterday, what God brought you through? Come on, somebody in the house of the Lord. Why don't you look at how God got you from where you should have never been to where you are right now today? You go, glory to God. Some of you should have been dead, but guess what? You're still living. Somebody better shout better than that, because that's the truth in the house of God. You should have been broke, but God got you out, and that's the truth. You should have been shot out, but guess what? God got you out. Amen? When you get to that point where it gets a little, you lose that enthusiasm or you get frustrated, we do. Man, God was good. God got me through. God pulled it out. God is a good God. Amen? Come on, right? And sometimes you just kind of go, wasn't easy, but he was faithful. Come on. Write this down. Point number one. If you're going to walk by faith, you're going to be different. Someone's like, I'm different already. You're going to be a little different than you are. What do I mean different? People of faith are different. You know what I'm saying? I was kidding, you know. Sometimes, you know, I do like life like you do life. I'm just friendly everywhere I go, you know. I'm like, hey, how you doing, man? And the other day, man, I was at the Publix or somewhere like that. I think it was at Publix. My God in heaven, that person with the little, you know, the grocery people, my God in heaven, they were making me cringe. How you doing? Not good. Oh, okay, well, it'll get better. No, it won't. I was like, oh my God, this is going nowhere. Beep. I'm like, my God, every beep went by. I was getting nervous about their future. I'm probably going to die tomorrow. I was like, oh my God, will you shut up? I felt like saying, you cursing yourself, bro. And you like this when you go into the world? You know, you talk to somebody, you're almost scared to ask, how you doing? I ain't doing no good, nothing good. It's kind of, Billy, it's nervous. You got to get nervous a little bit. Like, and then I try to change the subject. Praise the Lord. And they're looking at you like, you one of them different ones. Yeah, I am. Faith makes you a different kind of person. Now, I'm not saying you got to go jamming this down everybody's throat, but isn't this kind of like your life? You just talk a little different than somebody else, right? You just expect a little different than everybody else. Have you ever got around people that don't think like you think? You better say amen right there. Don't talk like you talk. Don't believe like you believe. And then you try to get in that atmosphere and they're looking at you like, what's up with you? You're looking at them like, what's up with you? Because I don't talk like that. You know what I mean? What am I trying to get you to understand? If you're going to be a person of faith, you're just going to be a little different than everybody else. I didn't say weird. You're just a little different. Like, you got a confidence in you. You got a speech that's positive. You're not negative in your confession. You're not negative in your thinking. Have you ever got around someone negative? Oh my God in heaven. Some of y'all got that person on your speed dial that calls you up that is negative, and you were just like, oh my God, I don't have the bandwidth for this one. Come on, let's be straight, right? Look what it says about this difference. When you look at Caleb and Joshua, what you're understanding is these guys had a different kind of spirit. Your spirit is different. Look at this, right? But as long as I live, right, as the glory of God fills the whole earth, right? Not a single person of those who saw my glory, saw my miracles, saw those signs, saw those things, they tested me over and over. They are not entering in. God's strong about this. He said, them people, them children of Israel outside there, they're not going to the promised land. They kept murmuring and grumbling and complaining and whining and squining. They ain't getting nothing. It's God. He said, I'm not doing it. Right? Not one of them is coming in. But look what he says. Go to the next verse. But my servant Caleb, this is a different story. Come on, how many of you writing a different story? Come on, man. You know what I'm saying? Like, nah, I ain't going to be like these negative people. I'm going to be different. I'm going to tell you right now, just because people are Christian don't mean they're positive. Come on, right? They talking like the world. You ain't talking like the world if you're a believer. You got better stuff than that. Look what it says right here. Check this out. He has a different spirit. He follows me passionately, and I'll bring him into the land. He scouted out, and his children are going to inherit it. What did he say? He said, because Caleb and Joshua had a different kind of spirit. They had a different kind of what? Goal. They were like, they are going to do exactly what I said they can do. Why? Because you got to realize something. If you're going to follow faith, you're going to be talking different. Three things you do with faith. Number one, you think different than everybody else. Write that down. People of faith think different. Hey, you ever been around somebody that doesn't think anything's impossible? I'm just telling you, everything always seems impossible to somebody who does it. Right? Remember, it's impossible to put a man on the moon. We did it. It's impossible to fly a plane. We did it. It's impossible to have light. We did it. Come on, man, are you seeing this? Everything seems impossible until someone does it. Now, three places faith gets released. Number one, people of faith think different. They just think different. They think anything can be achieved. They don't think it can't be done. You ever get around somebody that doesn't think anything can be done? And you got to like always tell them, God can do it. Come on, are you here? Right? So people of faith think different. Why? Because faith starts with your thinking. You don't think your thoughts are important. Your thoughts are massively important. The Bible says that the battle is in your head. So this is how you do it. You have to identify thoughts and replace negative ones with positive thoughts. That's how you do it. I call it thought identification. If it's negative and doesn't line up with the Word of God, you're not allowed to buy it. It's not yours. Write this down. Not everything that comes in your head is you. That's why we got this whole world all jacked up right now. They think all this stuff that they're not. Do you realize just because you think something does not mean that's who you are? You see this rampant deception the enemy has going on? Are you not getting this? Well, I think I'm no, what you think is irrelevant, because bottom line is this, what you think is not who you are, because thoughts are not you. Hello? You got to get these guys to start a thought identifying. So what do I got to do? I got to think different. Guess what other people of faith do? They what? They speak different. Oh, faith's got a voice. Sounds different. You ever been around somebody? How many of you played sports or you did something like that? You know what I mean? You could tell somebody that's confident. How many coach people? You know what I mean? You coach people, you know, and yeah, I had one this week. I love the guy. He's a great guy. He's one of my closest guys. He said, I can't afford that. I said, don't ever say that again with me. In front of me again. Don't ever say it. You say it in front of me, I'm going to slap you. Grown man. I said, what do you mean? You can't. Don't you say you can't afford something? What is wrong with you? Who in the world are you talking about? You can't afford it? And it's a lot of money. I understand. You start talking about millions of dollars as a company, that's a lot of money. But I said, don't ever say you can't afford it. Hush your mouth. Who told you you can't afford it? Stop thinking small. Start thinking bigger. Some of you, $50, you can't afford it? Be quiet. Start right where you're at. Are you here? Are you getting me? Don't get mad at me. I love you. I'm not going to slap you. I just slap business guys. That's all. So pray. No, why? Because hey, let me tell you who creates the ceiling. You do. If you go in there and go, oh, we're only going to have this good a season, that's all you're going to have. You got to remove the lid, man. Get this thing off. There ain't no ceiling here. Come on. We're going to have the best year of our life. Don't talk little. People of faith talk big. Write that down. Big talkers. I like big talkers. They got big dreams. You know what I'm saying? You got to be there, you know? It ain't just about that. It's about every area of life. And then guess what? Their actions are different. They make moves that are different. People of faith move differently. They believe differently. Come on. What would you do if you believed you could? Come on, right? What does that look like? Man, I'm going to tell you what. I'm going to give you a secret for all you people that really pay attention. You got to go there in your mind before you ever go there with your physical body. You got to physically. Can I give you a real secret? This is a billion-dollar nugget. I'm going to tell you something here. When you hear this, you're going to trip out, some of you, but don't worry about it. I'm not crazy. I have to put myself in sometimes in a place that I've never been before.
1: In Italy, there's a word that you hear a lot, ciao, which I always thought meant goodbye, and it does. However, they also use ciao to say hello. At our next Together event, Ciao Summer, we're going to say goodbye. We're going to say goodbye to old mindsets. We're going to say goodbye to old hindrances. We're going to say goodbye to the things that have held us back. And we're going to say hello. We're going to say hello to fresh vision. We're going to say hello to new purpose. We're going to say hello to new dreams. We're going to say goodbye to one season, and we're going to say hello to something new. I can't wait to see you July the 31st for Ciao Summer. 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
2: To get myself there. You do that in your imagination before you ever do that anywhere else. So you got to go there in your mind. You got to be able to walk in the back, you know, like in the forest, and you got to be able to see the buildings where the trees are still in the forest. You got to visualize that. If you can't visualize that, you ain't going to get there. You got to see yourself walking into that setting in your imagination. You got to see them salons. You got to see that stuff, man. Friend, you got to go there in your head. You got to build it before you get there. You got to see yourself walking into this building that you own, that all these businesses are running out of, before you ever physically see it with your eyes. You're creating it in your imagination. It's a powerhouse, man. And let me tell you something. These people in the world stole it, and it was God's to begin with. This ain't some wacko thing. This is God's stuff. Isaac went and meditated, and Saul woke up and seen it. You got to start using this stuff. It's a law of faith. So what am I trying to get you? See yourself there. So if you see yourself there, guess what will happen? You eventually will get there. Are you getting this? Some of you guys, I know your story. You got to go there in your head. It's going to take a little bit of time, but if you can get there, that's why I listen on Wednesday. I've been talking about tapping into the power of your imagination. It's the incubator of your faith. But they think different. They speak. That's you. Come on, man. How many of you think different than a lot of people around you? How many of you talk different than a lot of people around you? How many, when you talk, sometimes people look at you like, where are you from, another planet? And you're like, yeah, I'm from heaven. Talk like heaven, feel like heaven, live in heaven on earth. Isn't it true? Right? Y'all know, I know y'all got them friends, you know. I got those buddies too. You know, I talk big and they look at me like, what in the world? Like, what are you, where are you at? Man, well, I don't talk unbelief. I don't talk lack. I don't talk death. You know, I was kidding, right? I had one of these guys. My mom and dad know the story. My buddy Craig, he was in the hospital one time. He was going to the church over here. So, you know, he called me up. He's like, Pastor Chris, can you come see me? I'm in the hospital. I'm really sick. I said, yeah, I'll come see you. You know, I go there. You know, I was making my run. I ran in quick, you know, and he was really good guy, buddy of mine. And I went in there, and his brother was there, and he had family members there. You know, I walk in there like I walk in, like I come see you. I had the one guy dying. He lived, right? So he was in rough shape. So I laid my hands on him, you know, and I got my hands on him. You know, Chad, I put the 220 on him. God, in Jesus' name, power, God, anointing. I bind you, praise God, Jesus' name, rebuke you, devil, cast you out, come out. Amen. All right, I'm going to leave. Let me know how it goes. It's all going to be good. Jesus' name. Man, he called me up like 2 days later. He goes, man, you are tripping my family out. My brother is like, what is wrong with this preacher? He's yelling at God. This guy's crazy. Why do you go to that church? And he's like, He wasn't yelling at God. He's like, I tried to explain it. I don't have 6 months. He ain't gonna understand it. We speak a different kind of language, people. Are you not seeing what I'm saying? Faith got a different kind of walk. Normal people looking at you like binding, loosing. They thought I was yelling at God. I wasn't yelling at God. God didn't put him in the bed. Are you here? Stop trying to get everybody to figure you out and just be the people of faith you're supposed to be. Be the people of faith you're supposed to be. Walk it and talk it. Sound big. Get it coming out your mouth. Talk to yourself. Look in the mirror. Say, I'm going to do great things. These hands catch balls. They don't drop. Come on, baby. Talk to yourself. I got those kids, man. I'm gonna talk to yourself. Talk to yourself. What do you mean? Yeah, I'm the man walking the company. I own this place. Glory to God. Come on there. Talk talking to yourself. You got to talk to yourself. Devil's talking to you all day long. What you been saying back? You can't do this. Watch me do it. Can't do this. Watch me do it. Can't. I'm going to buy that house. Come on. Hey, I'm talking to you. You better. Let me tell you something right here now. This is not some mind over matter. No, some kind of think positive and get rich. Nah, bro, nah. This is confession leads to possession. God who quickeneth the dead and calleth things that be not as though they were, who created the heavens and the earth. This is a material most people ain't playing with. It's God's creative power called words. Come on, somebody. That's what you're working with. That's what you're leaning on. That's why you're speaking it. That's why you're saying it. Point number two, look at this, right? One, when faith is fastened to the promise, things are going to start happening. That's what you got to do. Ooh, you got to faith. You got to fasten. Everybody say, fasten my faith on the promise of God. And hang on, baby. You got to hang on. Because everybody in the world going to be, well, where is it? I got it. Don't worry about it. Look what the Bible, read this. This is so good. Check this scripture out. Look at this. And what more can I say? This is the hall of faith to convince you. For there's not enough time to tell you of Gideon, the faith of Gideon. Gideon was scared out of his mind. How many of you know you got to do it scared? Yep. You know what I mean? You ever been scared? Yep. If you ain't scared, then probably God's not in it. Right. You know what I mean? Like, it's so big, you scared. Like, how are we going to pull this off? Like, you know what I mean? Yeah, you got to go there, man. Some of the stuff you got to believe God for, when you're believing God, you can't even share it with people. They're like, what? You just got to go for it, man. Don't tell everybody everything because they'll freak you out. Their response will freak you out. You know what I mean? You ever tell somebody what you're believing God for and they look at you with that scared look and they make you scared? You weren't scared, but then you told them they got you scared? Am I preaching to anybody in this church today besides myself? You know what I'm saying? Like, this is going to be great. We're going to start this brand new thing. We got a capital campaign. How much money you got to raise? $20 million. You're like, what? This is like, you know, some of these people don't share. Don't be sharing all your dreams with everybody because people cannot handle your dream. You should amen me a lot better there. You know what I'm saying? Like, I'm believing God. You start believing God, guess what? It's bigger than you. It's bigger than everybody you know. Where am I going? It ain't going to be people. God does this with himself. I'm telling you right now. Read this scripture. It'll make more sense. Right? Look, Samuel, Barak, Samson, Jephthah, David, the prophets. Look at that next verse. You better get ready. Through faith's power, they conquered kingdoms, established true justice. And what? Their faith was fastened unto their promises and pulled them into reality. It's faith that shut the mouth of lions. Ah! What else did you read the next verse? It put what? It put out the power of a raging fire, caused many to escape death by sword. Woo! Although weak, they were imparted power to make them strong. Faith sparked courage within them, and they became mighty warriors in battle. It was faith that shut them. Daniel went in there, but I'll tell you what shut them lions' mouth. It was faith. They walked through fire. Come on, Shadrach, Meshach, and Abednego. But faith got them through the fire. Faith will get you through the flood. Faith will get you over the top. Faith will overcome your world. Gotta believe that. Everybody say, my faith is going to change my world. That's what it's going to do. But here's what's got to remember. What? Come on. It's got to stay fastened to the promise of God. Got to keep faith and the promise together no matter what. Because once you take your faith off the promise, you start getting problems. Right? Because in order to have this kind of faith in God, a faith that does not waver or doubt, you got to understand this promise and who it came from. God. Right? That sounds simple, right? Then why are you doubting? Right? If it came from God and it's God's promise, why are we freaking out about it? Don't worry about it. Let faith and patience what have perfection. Look at this next one. Point number three. I like this. Man, if you think you're going to have faith without no risk, you're crazy. There ain't no faith without risk. Come on, take the risk. Come on, man. Get out of the boat anyway. You know what I'm saying? Like, remember when you started and you're like, you got that foot, you know, like, you know, you're like, kind of like, I'm going to go for, well, maybe I'm going to go. Well, maybe. Right? You know what I'm saying? Look, I'm going to tell you right now. If you don't step out in faith and go for it, all you're going to have is regret. Go for it, man. Dream big. When are you going to go for it? 20 years from now? It's going to be too late. And let me tell you something. Look at me. You think you got time? Nobody in this room has enough time. Stop wasting time. Do it now. Well, I'm going to do it one day. Oh, you ain't going to do nothing, man. Do it today. Now, look, I'm going to get on some of you. How many of you been planning your retirement? Yeah, quiet in this room. You better start planning your retirement today. You don't wait 20 years from now. You too late sometimes, right? You think you ain't too late. Get on it today. You got to start planning your future. You got to start planning stuff. People don't pay attention in church and they wonder why. Well, God's going to do this. God wants you to be ahead of it. Start planning what you got to plan for today, man. You understand me? And young people don't think you got time. You ain't got no time. Nobody's got time in this room. Do it now. Do it today. Yeah, you better do it now. Because if you don't do it now, oh, I'm going to do it tomorrow. 5 years ago, you said that. Do it today. Come on, let's go. So, well, I got this ministry. When are you going to start this day? Now. Well, we're going to do this. Now. Now. Faith is now. If it ain't now, it's just talk. It ain't faith. Faith is not now faith. Now faith. It ain't now. It ain't faith. It's just hope maybe change. No, today, man. The only way you're going to get this thing done is today. Don't leave the building without making decisions. Okay, do what you want to do. That's why we always what? Look at this right here. We're always what? Full of courage. Why? While we're at home in the body, we're homesick to be with the master. Look at the next verse. Check this out. This is so cool. For we live by faith, not by what we see with our eyes. Take a picture of that, man. Living by faith, not what I see with my eyes. So what's that mean? It means stepping out into the unknown. That's where faith is. We walk by faith and not by what we see. That means while looking with spiritual eyes, not physical eyes, we're what? We look from God's point of view and not from a human point of view. Faith is letting go of your security. Faith is saying, I'm going to face my fears. I'm going to risk failure and I'm going to dare to move forward. Ain't that the truth? We always want security, don't we? Everybody wants security. You'd be silly not to say you don't want security. But guess what? Faith means I got to risk security. I got to go for it. It's a fine line, but guess what? I know you want to prepare and we can prepare as best we can, but isn't it true? We want to keep security, but you got to let go of your security and trust God when it comes to faith. Just got to do it. So you got to plan the best you can, be practical as best you can. But when faith comes in, it blows the program. Take a step. So you ever have to, like, you ever sow something and you're thinking, this is crazy, but you've been faithful. God comes through. You ever do something? God tells you to do in obedience. You're like, this is nuts, but you do it and it works. I don't understand it. You can't understand it. Have you ever had God ask you to do something that seems literally ludicrous, but you follow it and you're led to the Lord and you do it and it's wacky, but guess what? It all works out. I'm not going to tell you that this is going to make sense, but I am going to tell you this. God's going to be faithful, but if you're going to be a person of faith, you're going to have to lose some levels of security and you're going to have to trust God. Because guess what? Taking that step might not be easy, but guess what? There's going to be his faith on the other side of that thing to produce what God said you can produce. Because it's not in my ability, it's in his ability. Last time I read, you can do all things through Christ who strengthens you. You're a winner. Come on, somebody. And winners go out to win. Watch this. This is big. This is a big one. You're going to love this. What, point number four. Whoa, you better take a picture of this one. What would you do if you knew you could not fail? Come on, somebody. Come on. You can't fail with God. It's impossible. God is the undefeated heavyweight champion of the world. He ain't never lost a battle a day in his life. If you knew you could not fail, what would you do? What are you doing right now? What step of faith would you take if you knew it could not fail? Come on, relevant. Get revved up. Come on, get it in your head. Get it in your head. What would I be doing right now if I knew I could not fail? If I knew there was no failure in this thing, I knew there was no way I could not do it. If I knew I stepped out on it, I would do it. Look what the Bible says. Look at this. It's Psalm 62:2. He repeats it in verse 2 and in verse 6. And this is what God says. He alone is my safe place. God's safe place. Sometimes it don't feel safe when you're in faith, but it's the safest place in the world you can be. His wraparound presence always protects me, for he's my champion defender. There's no risk of failure with God. No risk of failure with God. Man, if you got God, you're impossible to be defeated. Watch this. So why would I let worry paralyze me even when troubles multiply around me? He says the same scripture in verse 6. He repeats himself. Why you got to worry about it? He said, what? He said, there ain't no risk of failure with God. Why are you worried about failing? There ain't no failure with God. And if you step out on God, there ain't no room for you to fail. So why in the world are you worried about failing if he said you cannot fail with me? It's impossible. Of course, what? He doesn't, you know, God sometimes doesn't give you all the details about everything. But guess what? He's going to be faithful in every area. Think about this, right? It's the same way with it. If you want to grow as a follower of Jesus, you're going to have to take these risks, right? When Peter walked on water firsthand, when he walked out there, God didn't say, when you walk out here, there ain't going to be no problems. The minute he got out there, the storm got stormier. The minute he got out there, the seas got rougher. The minute he got out there, the waves seemed greater. But guess what? God didn't say you're going to sink just because it gets rough. God said you're going to make it as long as you can stand. Peter sank because why? He took his eyes off the promise. He took his eyes off of what he was supposed to keep his eyes on. When he sank, Jesus still picked him up and said, what? You better have better faith than this kid if you're going to walk on water. Come on, man. We're developing mountain moving faith. You're developing faith at a greater level. The Bible says you go from faith to faith. And then you go from faith to faith. And then you go from faith to faith. Let's be honest. Just look back. Remember the first couple months you were saved trusting God? Look at where you are now. Look at how far you've come. Come on. Look at how far you've come with God. Come on. You should be proud of yourself. Man, I remember when I walked in the building, I had to trust God. Remember that first seed you sowed? Come on. Look how far you've come. Look at, remember when you took that step and believed God and for that new job and God came through? Come on, somebody. Remember when you said, hey, for me and my house, we're going to serve the Lord, and you put some standards in the house that were a little different than the standards you were living before because you were trusting God. Look at how that's working out. Come on, are you here today? Are you understanding what I'm saying? Come on, are you getting what I'm saying? Remember that when you said, God, I don't really know you, but I'm going to trust you. Remember when you came out of religion? Right? I had a guy this morning come to me and he asked me a question. He said, what about this? I said, no, that's not how we think. You came out of religion and now you're in something different. This is how we believe in the church. Okay. And it's, remember when you had to change everything you believed about Christianity? Are you here today? I know you are. Look at how far you've come, man. Some of you came out of denominational church. Some of you came out of God knows what. Some of you never been churched a day in your life. Come on, somebody. I got some rough dudes in here. Come on, somebody. Give me an amen, right? Some of you grew up on the street. You know, I got street people in here. You know, well, you mean they were homeless? No, they were street. All right, so just leave it alone. What do you mean? They ain't grow up in no church. You know what I'm saying? But look at you now. Look at you now. They now you're a holy roller toting your Bible. I had a conversation with one of my guys this morning. I said, has the statute of limitations been expounded there so you're not going to get in trouble? I need legal counsel this morning, friend. I needed you. But I was laughing. Some of these dudes come up out of the world, man. Are you here? Don't be telling me none of this stuff. I don't want to get incriminated from your past, right? Come on. You know, I'm just being straight. These people, now they serving God. Oh, my God. They're going to church lifting their hands in the sanctuary. Are you here? Look at you. Look at your neighbor. That's your neighbor. Where you came from. Look at how good you're doing with God. Look at how good you've been doing with God, man. It's just going to get better because you're trusting him. Now, am I going to sit here and tell you some seasons I didn't trust him? Abraham didn't trust him. And he's the father of faith. He had to get questions answered all day long. How's this going to be? I don't know what. God called him the great man of faith. God called Moses a great man of faith. Dropped dead outside the promised land of heaven, man. He said, you ain't even going in. And neither of those people going with you. He still said they got great faith. People, look at me. People of great faith are not people that don't have failures. They're people that overcame their failures and still walk down to have great faith. You get what I'm saying? It's okay to say fail. I tried some stuff, it failed. How about you? I just found out what doesn't work. At least I went for it. You sitting in a boat with a bunch of stinky fishermen doing nothing. Just be straight, right? I took a step. Some things I messed up. Come on, somebody. How about you? But God even fixed the messed up seasons of my life because he stays faithful even when we're not faithful. That's the promise of God, somebody. That's what he said. Here, point number five. Are you getting this? I'm trying to encourage you because you got faith. So you tried, it didn't work. Big deal. I'd rather try it and not see it work than not try it at all and wonder for the rest of my life what could have been. You know what I mean? Who wants to be that person? I want to be that person. Let's just go for it, you know? Point number five, you're going to like this one. You better start doing this. Faith means you're going to say something different than the circumstances. You got to start talking to stuff. Stuff's talking to you. Start talking back to it. Remember the woman with the issue of blood? You don't got to go there for time's sake. But check this out. Ain't this cool? You know what she did? She said, man, if I can push through the crowd, this guy could change my life. You know what the circumstances said? You've been destitute for years. That's what it said. You know, she had a woman. She had a problem. She had an issue of blood. She went everywhere. She spent all that she had. She couldn't get no relief from the doctor. Couldn't get no help. She was in a destitute moment. And she said, if I could just touch this Jesus, if I could just touch the hem of his garment, I can be made whole. Guys, what do you mean you can be made whole? She said, if I could just get there, I know he could change my life. This Jesus can change my life. But you know what everybody said? Lady, cut it out. Stop. But you know what she said? I got to say something different than the circumstances. The circumstance I'm living in right now says it's impossible. But I know with God, all things are possible. Have you faced some circumstances that look impossible? Yeah, everybody in the room has. But guess what? All things are possible to him that believes. Are you seeing what I'm saying today? Are you here? Are you here? She said, now, ain't no, look, man, I read the Bible cover to cover and the, you know, the maps and the thing, and you did too. I never seen nowhere and it said there, touch his hem, be made whole. She said within herself, if I can get to that Jesus, he can change my life. You got to say to the circumstances, if I can just get to Jesus, he can change my life. What do you need changing, guys? Right? What situation? No, this ain't preacher hype. What do you need changing? What do you need transformation? What do you need a break? Whatever you need from God, he said, what? If you can get to me, you can turn it around. That's what you got to remember today. You got faith. You've been using faith all your life. But what do you got to do sometimes? Sometimes you just got to take the extra step of faith to know this, that no matter what you're facing, God could turn it around. You got to become people that change circumstances with the words of your mouth. That's what it comes down to. And I've been telling you this over and over and over. If you got faith that's going to move a mountain, but it can't move your mouth, we're not going to get nowhere with that kind of stuff. We got to have mouth moving faith. Come on, somebody. Amen. Give me an amen. I never said that. That's a long time. That's funny. You should have laughed, right? We got to have mouth moving faith. Because back in the day, you say, we have mountain moving faith. We got to have mouth moving faith. How many just want to get mouth moving faith this weekend? Come on, somebody. Let's get some mouth moving faith. Let's start speaking to some stuff. Let's start speaking to the circumstances. Let's start speaking to the situations. Let's start speaking to everything going on in our life and start turning some things around. Because you got to realize something. Faith is in the Word of God. Some of you might say, and I'm done, Pastor, where's this faith at? Well, faith comes by hearing and hearing by the Word of God. Faith's in the Word of God. My question is, how much faith do you have in that Word to change your situation? Because when you got faith in the Word of God to change your situation, you got faith in your mouth with scriptures. You got to start speaking to circumstances all day long Well, what God said about your situation, not what your situation says about where you're at. That's how you start moving it. So remember this today. And each and every day, when we walk out that door, you got a whole lot more faith than you think you got. Amen? But you got to remember something. What am I thinking? This is what you're going to take home today.

0: scripture. Faith pulls the realities of God's word from another atmosphere and pulls them into the atmosphere you're living in today. That's what you're doing with faith. He can't pass you by as long as you got faith. Smith Wigglesworth said it like this: God will pass by a million people, but he can't pass by the person of faith. Amen. Promise yourself today, from this moment forward, you're going to be the person of faith. No matter what you see, come on, somebody, no matter what you hear, no matter what you think, and no matter what you think might be happening, I'm going to be that person of faith in the earth, and I'm going to be believing. I don't care what I see. Come on, somebody. I don't care what I see. I don't care what I see. I don't care what they say. I don't care what they said. I don't care what they said. Who is they anyway? Come on. Who is they anyway? I don't care what the doctor said. Hey. I don't care what the bank said. Hey. I don't care what they said in divorce court. I don't care what they said about them kid you got. I believe. And as long as you keep believing, something good is going to happen for you. That's what the Bible said. Amen. Father, I thank you for these guys. I thank you that their faith is going. Lift your hands to heaven if you're there. I thank you that their faith is going to a whole other level.
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0: Church. 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
1: We should be incredibly grateful for the impact that people who were devoted to the God of the Bible have had on our nation through the last 250 years. In fact, America's religious devotion over these last 250 years is undeniable. And so I just say today, don't let anyone intimidate you. Don't let anyone rewrite our history. We are one nation under God. Now, this morning, let's take a few minutes and let's look at the hand of God as it worked in our world, not just 250 years ago, but let's think about how God's hand worked in the establishment of Israel way back in Genesis. And I want us to see how Israel was born and how America was born. And there are some similarities that I certainly want you to take home with you today. Old Testament Israel is, it's not like America. You know, we had a Declaration of Independence. Old Testament Israel sort of was a slow motion birth. Now, some of you who have recently had a birth, you want fast births, right? You don't want slow births. But the Old Testament birth of Israel was a slow motion type of birth. And I want us to think about that for a little bit today. Now, before we get to that, I do want to say that whether we're talking about God's people in the Old Testament or in the New Testament or even God's people in our world today, God put us here. God's people are here in the world for a purpose. Amen? And I don't know if you have found your personal purpose, because our personal purpose can be very different. But as we look at God's people as a whole, we all have something in common. And Jesus put it into some chapter 5, verses 13 and 14. And this is what he had to say. He said, "You are the salt of the earth. But if the salt loses its saltiness, how can it be made salty again? It is no longer good for anything except to be thrown out and trampled underfoot. You are the light of the world. A town built on a hill cannot be hidden." So he has given us this overarching purpose of making a difference in this world, bringing light to this world, being a preservative, having an influence on our world. And so as we go through this morning, I want you just to see how Old Testament Israel and how America have both been playing a role in God's overarching plan of being salt and light. So let's look at Israel's birth story. It's found in chapter 35 of Genesis, or at least that's probably one of the closest I can pin it down. All right, let's say it that way. And of course, July 4th, 1776 is a birth date for the United States of America. But these stories, both Israel and America, they are both nations that were born by seeking God in troubled times. Seeking God in troubled times. Israel, that name goes back to Abraham. And Abraham had a son whose name was Isaac. And Isaac had a couple of sons. One was Jacob and the other Esau. Okay, God chose Abraham and said, "From you a great nation will be born." But he didn't get to really see it. And then along comes his two sons, and the older son, Esau, wasn't it either. But Jacob, he was an interesting fellow. Jacob, his name is an interesting name. And if we look at his name, it gets changed in Genesis 28. However, Jacob didn't embrace it. He didn't live it. He didn't really make it his own. If you know Jacob's story, you know that he stole his brother's birthright. He and his mother schemed together to steal the birthright, and he got his brother's birthright, but his brother was a vengeful type of guy, so as soon as he got the birthright, he took off. He's like, I'm out of here. And he's on the run, and as he's running from his brother, you know, he stops and he lays down, and as he goes to sleep, he has a dream. Now, you've heard maybe about the stairway of heaven dream, and this is where that dream comes into play. He has this dream of the stairway to heaven. And when he wakes up, you know, the dream that he had was just so impactful. God is in this place. And so he names that place Bethel. And that word Bethel means house of God. House of God. So whatever he experienced in that dream was so vivid, it was so impactful that he says, okay, I've got to give this place a special name. I'm going to name it Bethel, house of God. From that point, God says, Jacob, I'm going to change your name from Jacob, which means deceiver, or heel grabber, because he grabbed his brother's heel as he was coming out. He was a twin, and he grabbed his brother's heel on the way out. But deceiver is what he really was. And he had his name changed to Israel, which means struggles with God. Struggles with God. He then proceeds to go on his way. He goes he meets his future father-in-law, Laban, and a lot of time goes by. He gets married, he gets deceived here and there by Laban, ends up with two wives, and the story unfolds. All right, and Israel, the name Israel, is kind of forgotten. But as time marches on, he begins to have more and more pressure. In chapter 33, we see that he decides that he's going to go and he's going to make peace with his brother. Now, making peace with his brother, it's been 20 years since he ran away from home with his brother's birthright. 20 years. He finally decides, okay, I think maybe I should talk to my brother. And so he goes to meet his brother. And on the way to meet his brother, he stops to rest. And I can't say that it was a dream, but he has this encounter with an angel, with God. But he has this wrestling contest, and in the context of what happened that night, Jacob really kind of wakes up a new man, a different man, and as he's leaving the scene there, he really begins, to think about the name that God has given him. But he still doesn't go to Bethel. He still hasn't totally embraced that name. And what we find is he settles down with Bethel just a little ways off from him. And he raises his family, and Jacob has a whole bunch of sons, right? How many sons did he have? Eventually 12, which turned into the 12 tribes who together would make up Israel. And so he settles down with them. They have some family issues, some major family issues, and some really, really bad ones. If you want to know what the issues were, you're going to have to read it. Okay, that's chapter 33 and 34. But finally, in chapter 35, we see that God comes to him and God speaks. And in chapter 35, verse 1, here's what he says to Jacob. He says, go up to Bethel and settle there. So he's had all these problems. He's had all these issues, family problems, brother problems. And God finally comes and says, you need to go to Bethel. Go to Bethel. Settle at Bethel. Build an altar there to God who appeared to you when you were fleeing from your brother Esau. So God's instructions are laid out for him. What a struggle. Years and years and years of struggle. But you see, God's plan all along was, this world needs a savior. I've got to bring my son to this world. And God's plan all along was to bring Jesus through the line of Abraham. And Jacob was a critical part of that plan. Because through Jacob, you get the 12 tribes, and the 12 tribes become what we call Israel, eventually settling in Cana and taking making those lands into Israel, what we even call Israel today. So Israel was born out of struggle. It was born out of hardship and really, I mean, clearly, it was born out of some very imperfect people. Okay, it's important for us to realize that God doesn't just use perfect people. In fact, I don't know any person who's perfect. Do you? I've got one who's pointing at the baby who's only how many weeks old? 2.5 weeks old. All right, we'll give you that one. But this is the thing I want you to realize is that this nation of Israel was born not out of somebody who was wonderful and great and, he's my example. Okay, no, you don't want Jacob's problems. You don't want to be like Jacob, except be like him in that he finds his way back to God. That's the important thing, is that he gets back to the place where he needs to be. Now, likewise, America was also born out of struggle and out of hardship and out of imperfect people. There's no doubt about that. Many who came to America were looking for religious freedom. Yes, this was a place where they could finally worship God without being pressured to worship the way that the state wanted them to worship. And so finding religious freedom was great. But you know, who didn't have their eyes on God at all. They came to America because they saw opportunity. And they wanted a better life, but God wasn't probably even part of their life. But those people, everyone who came to our country, they came and they endured storms at sea. They came and they had to endure the cold of winter. Those first people who settled here in America, they were not prepared at all. And a lot of them died because they weren't prepared. They were brutal. And a lot of them died. And then there were multiple years of drought that hit those early settlers. And they went through a lot of stuff. And in the face of that, what did they do? A good portion of them stopped and prayed. And as they sought after God, I believe God provided. God provided. For both Israel and America, it was only after years and years and years of enduring very difficult things that God interceded and a nation was born. And it was, and in both cases, it was born not because they were perfect people, but it's because there was a plan that God had, and he intended to use those nations for his purpose. Israel has a purpose, bring the Savior into this world. I believe America has a purpose. And it's not just about us being rich. It's not about us being successful. I think it has more to do with God wanted to use our nation, I believe, to spread the gospel around the world. And in the, you know, the early days, America sent more missionaries around this globe than any nation in history. But I want to say to you today, don't give up in your personal walk with God because of the struggles you're going through. See, because God works in the context of those struggles. He works in the context of those hardships. And you don't have to be a perfect person for God to pursue you. Because why? Because He loves you. Why do you think He went through all the trouble of establishing Israel in the Old Testament? Because He wanted to bring a Savior. He wanted to save you. He wanted you to have salvation. So don't give up in your walk with God, even if you're going through difficulty. Don't stop believing. Don't stop talking to God. Seek God. Seek ye first the kingdom of God and His righteousness, and all these other things will be added unto you. See, that's what Scripture tells us. And so I hope of your journey, because God does have a plan for you, and He has a plan for us, a plan for the church, and we're part of it. We are part of it. Lean into what God is trying to do in you and in this world through the church. And let's let God create new life. New life. Many of you have accepted Jesus as your Savior. God creates something new in you. He brought new life to you. And this is God's plan. He wants all to be saved. He doesn't want one person to go to hell. And so God's plan is at work, and He uses imperfect people. Now, Jacob wasn't perfect, but God used him, and the signers of our Declaration of Independence, they weren't perfect either, but they earnestly sought God. Time and time again, they sought God. Did you know that the First and Second Continental Congress prayed before they ever started doing business? They didn't talk about the problems of the states until they first talked to God. And what did they do? They called for the people of America to pray. They called the people of America to repentance, to personal, individual responsibility. Now, why did they do that? I think they did it because they knew that we as a people needed divine assistance if we were to survive. You got to remember, they're facing down the barrel of the most powerful army, navy in the world at that time. The British Empire was massive, and they were at the top of the heap. And now here these Americans were saying, we want our freedom. Well, 56 men signed our Declaration of Independence, and with the exception of three deists, all the rest were Christians. And that leads me to simply say, we were birthed out of a uniquely Christian group of people. But Israel and America do have a conundrum. There is an issue. There is a problem. Israel had to face it, and we continue to have to face it. And that problem is really revealed to us quite succinctly in Proverbs 14:34. And that proverb says, righteousness exalts a nation, but sin is a disgrace to any people. See, that's the problem. Sin so easily creeps in. Amen? Yes. We've all got this issue. We've all got this problem that we've got to face up to. And I want you to notice that we're going to read verses 2 through 5 here of chapter 35 of Genesis. And I want you to notice that when God called Jacob to go to Bethel, you know, when he finally got tired of Jacob not doing what he intended, okay, he wanted him to get on track with his plan. Come on, you're going to be the future. Your family is going to bring Jesus into this world. And Jacob was messing around. He wasn't doing what he was supposed to do. But as soon as God called him and said, nope, you need to get on over there and start getting busy, notice he immediately begins to make changes. And in verses 2 through 5, it says, "So Jacob said to his household and to all who were with him, 'Get rid of all the foreign gods you have with you and purify yourselves and change your clothes.'" It makes you wonder, doesn't it? It's like, okay, so exactly what were they wearing? And you know, what was going on that Jacob would say, okay, no, we cannot go to Bethel. We cannot go to the house of God looking like this. We can't go to the house of God with all this sinful stuff in our lives, is what he's saying. So he says, "Then come, let us go up to Bethel, where I will build an altar to God, who answered me in the day of my distress and who has been with me wherever I have gone." It's great that he recognizes that God is with him. It's just for 20 or 30 years, he just didn't do anything about it. And maybe you identify with that. You heard about God early in life, and then life happened, didn't it? Yeah, pressures built. Things didn't go the way you wanted, and you got sidetracked from God. That's Jacob's story here. "So they gave Jacob all the foreign gods they had and the rings in their ears, and Jacob buried them under the oak at Shechem. Then they set out, and the terror of God fell on the towns all around them so that no one pursued them." You won't understand the meaning of that last verse unless you go back and read the family problems they had in the chapter before. And then you'll understand why they were afraid that they were going to be attacked. So you might want to check out chapter what? 33, 34. So Jacob and his household, basically what'd they do? What happened? They had a deep cleaning. That's what they did. They had things in their homes that needed to be removed. They had things in their lives. Maybe there's something in their language. Maybe there was something in their habits. But they started getting all these things out. They started to purify themselves, and they got rid of. Why? Because they knew, we're going to Bethel. We're going to be in the presence of God. I've got to get rid of anything that would hinder me from being in the presence of God. And so that's what they did. They were going to have a God experience in Bethel. It was something they desperately needed. They needed that change. And likewise, America, on the brink of conflict with England, needed to look within, and they did. Do you know that America's early history is filled with revivals and awakenings? Probably you don't know that because the world doesn't tell you that. The world doesn't want you to know about the spiritual awakenings that have taken place in America. But the first great awakening took place before signing of the Declaration of Independence. And then after the Declaration of Independence, a few years after that, there is the second great awakening. And you're like, well, what in the world happens in a great awakening? Basically, that's revival. A revival spirit broke out over the United States, and it reshaped America's spirituality. It shaped our culture. It shaped our society. And it was out of that context that all of the major Ivy League schools were basically Bible colleges. They were Christian schools established to teach Bible and to spread the gospel. And it was the church in America that started hospitals. Influence of faith on the shaping of our nation is undeniable. But I am the first to admit, just like Jacob, we have not been perfect. There is a lot of stuff in our closet that needs to be cleaned out. There's a lot of stuff that took place that was ungodly. The sin and evil of slavery, that was a great scar on our nation. It's interesting, the very first draft of the Declaration of Independence had a whole bunch of stuff in it about slavery, and it was taken out to please the southern states. And it was, you know, only years and years later that was finally brought back. And so all I can say is the seed of what would eventually take hold is spelled out in the Declaration of Independence. These are the words that you probably have heard over and over, to be self-evident that all men are created equal, that they are endowed by their Creator with certain unalienable rights, that among these are life, liberty, and the pursuit of happiness. But right there is the seed, truth, that needed to take root and grow, that all men are created equal. We had a lot to learn as a nation, didn't we? We were far from perfect. We really did need God in the worst way. For America, I would say today, a once clear choice of looking to God for blessing has become increasingly unclear. More and more are not turning their hearts and minds to God. And that's a sad, sad story. So sad that so many are beginning to shift their loyalties from God to gold, shifting their loyalties from spiritual to secular. And more there are fewer and fewer who are interested in going up to Bethel. I hope that isn't you. I hope you are one of the people who is still willing to recognize that God is sovereign, and God is the one who blesses, and God is the one who wants to work in all of our lives to bring all of us to a new relationship with God through Jesus Christ. Why? So that we can mature

0: do this. I need something different. I need God. I need Jesus.
1: 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We thank Fox Mattress for their faithful support of this program.

Italy, there's a word that you hear a lot, ciao, which I always thought meant goodbye, and it does. However, they also use ciao to say hello. At our next Together event, Ciao Summer, we're going to say goodbye. We're going to say goodbye to old mindsets. We're going to say goodbye to old hindrances. We're going to say goodbye to the things that have held us back. And we're going to say hello. We're going to say hello to fresh vision. We're going to say hello to new purpose. We're going to say hello to new dreams. We're going to say goodbye to one season, and we're going to say hello to something new. I can't wait to see you July the 31st for Ciao Summer. Now make sure you register. 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
1: How many love the name of Jesus tonight? Oh, y'all didn't hear me. I said, how many people love the name of Jesus? It's a name, a name, a name, a name above every name. Lift your hand right now. All over this house, lift your hands. 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

0: 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So if you have a prayer request or you want to give a shout out to the Lord, call us up at 386-673-2495. 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
1: Hello, this is Minister Deborah Baptiste, and I have a word from the Lord for you. It's coming from Psalms 112. Praise ye the Lord. Blessed is the man that feareth the Lord and that delighteth greatly in his commandments. His seed shall be mighty upon earth. The generations of the upright shall be blessed. Wealth and riches, you hear that? Wealth and riches shall be in his house. And his righteousness endure forever. Unto the upright there arises light in the darkness. He is gracious and full of compassion and righteousness. Amen.
2: Amen. This is Pastor Louise Well from Living Faith World Ministry. We just want to say a shout out, a welcome to everyone that is listening and tuning in. God has a word today, especially for you. So tune in with us. 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
1: Call online. 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Call us back.
2: Amen. God is good.
0: Yes,
2: and we thank God again for another day he has made. And we shall rejoice and be glad in today, because God, I believe with all of my heart today, God has a blessing with your name on it. So we encourage you to call us at 386-673-2495. That's the number to call, because God is waiting on you. Call

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1: Call online. Go ahead.
2: Yeah, good afternoon. How is everybody today?
1: We're well.
2: Yeah. I'm calling in today for a special request. One of my sons is running for a Senate seat in the Virgin Islands. He has all the qualifications to get it. The only thing he needs is a prayer, and he will be a senator.
0: Amen.
2: He spent 30 years in the U.S. Army, 12 years in Catholic schools. He has an associate degree. What more could you ask for?
0: Amen.
2: Yeah. So all what he needs now is your prayer, and he will be a senator. Okay.
1: All right. All right. Well, Father God, in the name of Jesus, we thank you for this mother request and special prayer for her son, that he be granted a Senate seat. And according to her, he has all the requirements. So I just ask that you let your favor rest upon him. Hallelujah. And bless him to have good success. In Jesus' name. Amen.
0: Amen.
2: Amen and amen and amen. Amen. All right. And the two sisters, they are back like peas in shell.
0: Amen.
1: Hallelujah.
0: Amen. Amen.
2: Yeah, they are so happy being together again.
1: Well, we sure prayed for that, and we thank God for that victory. And we pray that they continue enjoy fellowship one with the other and work with each other and not against each other, in the mighty name of Jesus.
2: Amen and amen. Thank you very much.
0: Thank you.
1: You're welcome.
2: All right. Bye.
3: Bye-bye. Thank you for calling.
0: Amen, amen. This is the day that the Lord has made. We shall rejoice and be glad in it today. Maybe someone on the line today that have a problem, have a situation, have a testimony. All of those things, we ask you to call us and give us a praise report, because God is on the main line. Somebody say, tell him what you want.
1: Tell him what you want.
0: Because God is a God that sits high and look low. He knows all our situations. So as we lift our hands in the atmosphere today, we ask the Lord to have his divine way in our life and continue to lift him up. We pray for the Living Faith World Ministry family this day. Amen. We've been going through camp meeting, praise and worshiping, giving God all the glory. We just pray that God continue doing it for Living Faith World Ministry. So we invite you there with us at Living Faith. We have a lot going on, but everything is going down but his word. We stand on the God's word as we praise him and bless him. He'll bless our effort for doing what he has asked us to do, to worship and praise his holy name. So call, give us a praise report. That's what time of day it is. Give God all the glory that he's deserved.
3: Amen. Amen. Well, we have a prayer request from a lady and her family for people who are trying to cause problems. God has us. So we just decree and declare ooh, over this woman that no weapon formed against her shall prosper. We're going to speak the word of God over her, and we're going to believe in the promises of God and the protection of God. Mm. Oh, God, that you would just be a fence around her, Lord God. Mm-hmm. Build a wall of fire, a protection around her, Lord God. And we speak Isaiah 54:17 over her, Lord God, that no weapon formed against her shall prosper, and even every tongue that rises against her in judgment, thou shalt condemn, for their righteousness is of you. For this is the heritage of the saints of the Lord. So we just speak divine protection, God. We plead the blood of Jesus over her and her family in Jesus' mighty name. Amen.
0: Amen. Amen.
3: Amen. He is our shield. He is our protector.
0: Yes, yes.
3: Hallelujah.
0: Amen. We give God the praise today. We are so excited. We've been going through one service after another, but God is pouring a spirit out in us as we go through camp meeting, different teaching and doing what the Lord has ordained for us to do, to obey and follow His righteousness. And He said all of these things will be added to us. Amen, amen. So this morning, this afternoon, we are so excited. We have our baby here. She's visiting her grandmother, Dr. McCray, and we want her to just greet us and say something exciting to the people.
3: All right. Well, Willa, we're going to let you say hello to everyone and tell them your name. You want to say hi?
4: Hi, my name is Willow.
0: All right.
4: Hi, my name is Willow, and I'm 6 years old. And hallelujah to all of you. Amen.
0: Amen.
1: Amen.
3: She said hallelujah to everyone.
0: Yes.
3: I told her, I said, well, you can say God bless you, but she said hallelujah to everyone. So we'll take that hallelujah. Amen.
0: She's excited about Jesus. Amen. I seen her worshiping in church. She just gave God all her all in all. And that's what it's all about, doing what God has ordained for us to do and win souls to the kingdom. How many soul winners out there listening in today?
3: Yes.
0: We encourage you to pray with us as we pray with those that stand in need of prayer. Amen. Because prayer works. Amen. Prayer without a shadow of doubt. Prayer works. As we can pray and let God have His way, I declare He'll do it every time. So
3: yes,
0: as we pray this morning, we want to continue praying for Mother Irene Wells. We praying that God will work a miracle in her life even no more. Call online.
1: Call online. Go ahead. Hello.
5: The room at the cross for you.
3: All right.
5: Mr. Baptiste, Mr. McCray, Mr. Webb, how y'all doing today? God
3: bless
5: you.
3: Wonderful.
1: Good.
5: Mr. Webb, pray for me that God will give me the strength to repent for the devil will flee.
0: Amen. Amen. He will do that. Amen. Heavenly Father, as we come together today, God, believing your word in our hearts, we ask you right now, God, touch in a mighty way,
3: yes,
0: God, because no one can do it but you. As we confess to you, Lord, and believe in our heart, it's already done.
5: Yes.
0: We already done, God, the things that we have asked you to forgive us for, the things that you have promise us through your word. God, we believe it, and we declaring your word right now on this young man, God. We declaring your word that, God, everything he said to you, the forgiven in the mighty name of Jesus, and watch God change things in your life. In Jesus' name we pray. Amen.
5: Amen.
1: Amen.
5: Y'all have a blessed week. Y'all have a blessed week. I love you. I love you, Shelly. Bye-bye.
1: Love you.
0: Amen. We give God. We give God all the praise today for somebody who want to turn it over to Jesus. Because
1: yes.
0: God surely will work it out. If we just turn our life and situation over to the Lord, God begin to strengthen us and empower us to go through. Because He's that kind of God. Amen. So as we continue to pray, we want to pray for Brother John and his wife Daisy for overcoming the things that try to tear them down. That tear down thing is sickness, cancer. Amen. And God, but I know today God has all power in His hands. Amen. The devil don't want me to get it out, but I'm going to say it anyway.
1: Because
0: they already healed. They just don't know it yet. But they keep declaring God's word, as Dr. McCray prayed this afternoon, that God will come to their rescue. Amen.
3: Yes. Amen. Lord God, we know that you are Jehovah Rapha, Lord God. You are our healer, Lord God. So we lift this gentleman up to you, Father God. Oh, God, we plead the blood of Jesus over him, Lord God, because your blood still works, Lord God.
0: Yes.
3: Your blood still is powerful, Lord God. Oh, God, so we thank you that by every drop of blood that you shed on the cross, by your stripes, he is healed, Lord God. We stand on your promises, Lord God. We speak the word of God over him, Lord God. We decree and declare that he is the healed of God according to your word, Lord God. So we thank you, Lord God. We speak to those cancer cells, and we say, loose him right now and let him go in the name of Jesus. We command you to dry up and leave his body in Jesus' name. We render you powerless, null and void, and we just speak health, divine health and healing over his body, over his mind, Lord God. Renew his strength, Lord God. Renew his joy, Lord God. Fresh oil, fresh fire, and fresh anointing upon him in the mighty name of Jesus, Lord God. Let the joy of the Lord be his strength, Lord God. Mm. And we speak peace to his spirit, Lord God, that peace that surpasses all understanding. And we come against that spirit of fear that would try to grip him, Lord God, because you didn't give him a spirit of fear, but power, love, and a sound mind. And we speak these things by faith over him in the name of Jesus. In Jesus' name, amen.
0: Amen. Amen. God is so good, and we just continue to encourage you to call us at 386-673-2495. God is waiting on you, so call us. Call us, call us.
1: We have a prayer request for Randy. He said he had a rough morning, and he's not feeling good today. So, Father God, in the name of Jesus, we lift Randy up to you right now, Lord God. I ask that you touch his body, Lord God. I ask that you remove all those bad feelings and any aches, any pains, any aggravation, any frustration, Lord. Mm-hmm. Send it back to the pit from whence it came, Lord Jesus. And Randy, I want you to cast all your cares upon him and know that he cares for you. And declare and decree a good day. Something good.
3: Yes.
1: It's going to happen to you today,
3: right.
1: today.
3: Because
1: Jesus of Nazareth is passing your
3: Amen.
1: Way. All right, just reach out, receive it, and believe it in Jesus' name. Amen.
3: Amen.
0: Amen. Amen.
3: Yes.
0: Amen. Amen.
3: Speaking of goodness and having a good day, we got a praise report from Gloria. And we love praise reports. Gloria is doing better. She is home from the hospital and the rehab. So, hallelujah.
0: Amen. Amen.
3: Praise God for Gloria. Amen.
0: Amen. Oh, Lord, I want to thank you for all the things he's doing today in someone's life. They're listening in, believing in what the word of God's saying. Amen. Because there's a war going on. Mm-hmm. But I just believe as we trust God, we're going to win. Amen. So as we pray for this young man to find it, he was talking to me about he's doing a job. He's doing landscaping. He's doing a job. But he said he can do better. He said he got his master's degree.
3: Mm-hmm.
0: And I said, I'm glad you telling me instead of me telling you what you need to do. So we want to pray today, Minister Baptiste. Pray for him that God would direct him and give him the wisdom what place to go for
1: All
0: a job.
1: Right. Father God, in the name of Jesus, we lift him up to you right now. Lord, just comfort his heart and just let him know that you haven't brought him this far to leave him, mm-hmm. Lord God. We ask that you lead, guide, and direct him.
0: Mm.
1: Put the right people in his path.
3: Yes.
1: Remove the wrong people from his path, Lord God. You told us in your word, in all thy ways, to acknowledge you, and you will direct our path.
0: Yes.
1: So do that. Talk to God just like you're talking to me or your mama or your daddy or your sister or your brother.
0: Come on.
1: Talk to him and tell him all about it. He didn't let you get no master's degree to be out there pushing the lawnmower. But if that's what it takes to humble you down, hallelujah. When the right thing come your way, you will be ready for it.
0: Yes.
1: So continue to bless him. Continue to shower your love upon him and open doors that no man can close. You say you would do that. You will open doors that no man can close.
0: Yes.
1: Lord, do that for him in Jesus' name. Amen.
0: Amen. God can do it. God can do it even more. As we continue to pray, we want to take this time out to invite you to our church service. Our church service be every night. Amen. It's starting at 7 o'clock. We have an hour of power of prayer. How many know out there in Radio Land, prayer is the power that we need to take through each and every day. So we give God all the praise for that. Then our weekly services start. It started on Monday night, amen, with the discipleship classes beginning tonight, amen. And they start at 6 o'clock. We asking you to stop by and see if you're interested in learning more about God. God has a word out there for his people. So we encourage you to join in with us as we grow in God, because God has a blessing with our name on it. Amen.
3: Amen.
0: And the only way we can receive God's blessing, amen, we got to come individual. Let God know who we are. He already know who we are, but he just wants us to identify ourselves to him, to worship him in spirit and in truth. And on Wednesday night, we have Bible study from all ages, amen. We have adult Bible study, regular Bible study. What's say regular Bible study? We're teaching the same thing, but on different levels, and we invite you there to come worship with us. And on Friday night, that's a night I believe, I call it, give it to Jesus. He'll work it out. And as we give it to the Lord, come there to worship and serve him, God gonna do it. And if Saturday, oh my God, Saturday morning might be a rest day, but it might not be. We have a lot going on at Living Faith, but we want you to tap in with us and do the thing that God has called us to do. And as Dr. McCray, she's going to tell you a little bit about the boots. What is it? The boots?
3: Boots, Bibles, and bikers.
0: Yeah, that's what it is.
3: Look, I was going to say boots, Bibles, and blessings.
0: Yes.
3: Boots, Bibles, and bikers, and blessings.
0: Yes,
3: amen.
0: Come looking.
3: So we invite you to come on out. And
0: yeah,
3: we have, it's going to be on August the 22nd.
0: Uh-huh.
3: And we invite you to come on out and just have a good family day, family time.
0: Yes.
3: We have something for everyone. We have dancers and worshipers, and then we have a puppet ministry.
0: Mm-hmm.
3: I'm telling you, the puppet ministry is for adults and children alike, because it is just wonderful. But it's going to be a day of worship, miracles, signs, wonders, and blessings. So we invite you to come on out August the 22nd at Living Faith World Ministries, and it is located at 950 Derbyshire Road in Daytona Beach, Florida, under the leadership of our senior pastors, Pastor Tony and Pastor Charlene Barhu.
0: Yes.
3: Amen.
0: Yes. Amen.
3: And I believe is it at 6 o'clock? I'm going to confirm that.
0: Amen.
3: I think the time is at 6, but I'm going to confirm that. Let me look that up.
0: Amen. God is a good God. We are so excited you are listening, taking notes. Amen. Take notes and write down what the Lord is doing in your life. So as you tap in and join in with us as we have different events in the city, we invite you there to help lift up the name of Jesus, win souls back to the kingdom of God, touch our children's lives, touch the whole family life. We have things for all the whole family can get involved in. We just asking you to come and see for yourself and let God have his way, amen, in your life. Because everything is going down but his word. And as we stand on God's word, God's word will come alive in through you, amen, and do the things that he desired to do.
3: Yes, amen. So that Boots, Bibles, and Bikers, it starts at 7 p.m. So that is on Saturday, August the 22nd at 7 p.m. So come on out and join in on the fun. Amen?
0: Amen. Amen. What a word. What a word. You're going to miss it. What a word. What a word. Food, you're going to miss it. Fun, you're going to miss it. And the family gathering. Oh, my God. What a time when you have fun with your family, playing and watching things happen in the spirit realm of God. Because God wants us to be happy, want to work together, and be as one. Be as one in him. So as we continue to pray today, we pray God will keep us as one. Because he said when we get on one accord, that God will be in the midst today. We pray for this family, amen, for the grandmother's praying for her grandchildren, that God would touch their lives and have compassion upon them, and they would be better young ladies and young men. Heavenly Father, right now, in the name of Jesus,
3: yes,
0: as we approach your throne today, God, we believe in you for a divine turnaround in these young children's lives, God. Let them know they got to walk in obedience. Let them know, God, they got to be do the work that you have ordained for them to do, be as young men and young women. God, we declare and we decree your power in that family right now, that it will be a change in there, God. You bring peace out of confusion. And we give you all the glory and we give you all the praise. In Jesus' name we pray. Amen, amen.
1: Amen, amen.
0: Yes.
1: We have a prayer request for Chris, and he's having a procedure on his heart. So, Chris, we join our faith with your faith, and
0: yes,
1: we lift you up to Jesus right now, Lord God. I ask that you touch his heart. Oh, God, make it new, make it improved, make it better, Lord God. Hallelujah. Chris, let not your heart be troubled.
0: Oh, yes.
1: That's what the Lord wants you to hear and understand. Let not your heart be troubled. Hallelujah. And don't be afraid. Cast all your cares upon him, because he cares for you. He cares for your heart. He know you need your heart functioning well. So, Lord God, touch Chris' heart and make it function as you ordain it to function. In the mighty name of Jesus, we declare it done. In Jesus' name, amen.
3: Amen.
0: Amen.
3: Amen. Mm-hmm. But we have another prayer request that has been sent in. And by the way, if you're just joining in, we are live on the air. So give us a call at 386-673-2495. We are live on the air for you, taking your prayer request. Or if you want to give a shout out and let everybody know how good God is, you call us up. Amen.
0: Amen.
3: So we want to pray for Teresa. She's having a procedure today for ulcers, and she's asking for prayer for wisdom and guidance for the doctor. So God, we lift up Teresa today,
0: yes,
3: Lord God.
0: Yes.
3: Oh God, that your healing virtue would touch her body, Lord God. We thank you, Lord God, as for her procedure, Lord God, that it will go well. And we thank you for a good report, Lord God. We thank you for wisdom and guidance for the doctors, Lord God. And we just thank you, Lord God, for a good report, good outcome, and that your healing virtue would continue to touch her and heal her body today in Jesus' name. Amen.
0: Amen. God is good, and we thank God again for you tuning in and listening. Call us. Oh, if you have a testimony, a praise report, I tell you to call on Jesus, and he shall answer your prayer. As we continue on today praying, amen, we want to pray for one of our own that live in faith, amen, that been in the hospital. But how many know that the God that we serve is a miracle worker? Whatever the situation may be, we pray for him that God would strengthen his body. Pray for him that he would continue to run on and see what the end gonna be, as Dr. McCray pray.
3: Father, we thank you, Lord God. We thank you for guidance, Lord God. We thank you that you know all things, Lord God. So we thank you for divine intervention, Lord God. We thank you that you're already working it out, Lord God. Send your ministering angels, Lord God, to minister, Lord God. Go before and prepare the way, Lord God. So we thank you, Lord God, that all things will come together, Lord God, according to your riches and glory. And we just give you the honor. We give you all the praise in Jesus' name. Amen.
0: Amen. I believe the Lord gonna do it.
1: Amen.
0: He gonna do it. And as we continue to pray, we want to pray for Mother Mayfield. Amen. That God would open up the windows of heaven. That God would touch her body from the crown of her head to the sole of her feet.
3: Yes.
0: As Minister Baptiste pray.
1: Yes, my Father. I lift my dearly beloved Mother Mayfield up to you. I talked with her on the phone last night, and she was sounding strong, and I was so happy to hear her uplifted voice, and she said her shoulder is better.
3: Wonderful.
1: And whatever was happening has moved all the way down to the tips of her fingers. Mm-hmm. I said, well, let it go on out to the end of your finger. Move it on out the body totally, completely, Lord. So, Lord, just continue to do what only you can do, Lord. You know what to do. You know how to fix it. You know how to restore proper functioning of her being, Lord God, because it's in you that she lives, she moves, and she have her being.
0: Yes.
1: So continue to bless and strengthen and empower her. In the mighty name of Jesus, I call it well, I call her healed, I call her 100% whole. In Jesus' name, amen.
0: Amen, amen.
3: Hallelujah. So we have some more prayer requests that have been sent in. We want to pray for Brandon. It says to figure things out, to make his bills, and to be able to work and provide for his family. So God, we lift up Brandon, Lord God. God, we ask you for wisdom for Brandon, Lord God. We ask you for strength and guidance, Lord God. God, we ask you for stamina, Lord God. Whatever he needs, Lord God, as a provider, Lord God, we know that sometimes things are tough, sometimes things are difficult, Lord God, but we ask you to open doors for Brandon. We ask you for divine favor, Lord God, that he has favor with God and favor with his employers, Lord God. Favor, we ask you to open up doors for him, Lord God. God, we thank you for income, Lord God, that he will be able to have more than enough to provide for his family, Lord God. So we just ask you to even go before Brandon, Lord God, and prepare the way, Lord God, that he will be able to have the resources that he needs in Jesus' name. Amen.
0: Amen. Amen. God is good, and we thank God again as you listening in to Living Faith World Ministry Prayer. prayer line. I tell you, it's power in prayer. And as you join forces with us, we going to believe God for a miracle for your life. So we encourage you to call us at 386-673-2495 or stop by our home location. It's 950 Derbyshire. God is working on his people. We pray for that community even more. We pray for the families in that community that God will bring them closer to him. Amen. Because God is just like the consuming fire. He burns them. He keep burning things in our life up. And we just giving him all the glory and all the praise. If you need prayer or you have room for a praise report, I tell you, call us. Call us at 386-673-2495. That's the number to call.
1: All right. We have a prayer request sent in for Kathleen for peace. She is on hospice now. So, Father God, in the name of Jesus, we lift Kathleen up to you, Lord God. We ask that you grant her your peace that surpasses all understanding.
0: Yes.
1: It surpasses any and everything that's going in and through her body right now, Lord God. And I ask that you send your healing virtue. Let it flow, Lord God. Oh, God, from the crown of her head to the sole of her feet, Lord God. I pray that you let her see your love. Let her embrace your love. And let her know that it's okay. It's all right. And you working it out for her good.
0: Amen.
1: In the mighty name of Jesus, I pray. Amen.
0: Amen.
3: God is good. God is good.
0: God is good.
3: We want to pray for a woman that that it says, pray for her body to keep healing and feeling better, thankful. So we thank you, God. We join in this praise report, Lord God. And we are thankful, Lord God. We are with full with thankful hearts, Lord God. So we lift her up, Lord God, that you would continue to heal her, Lord God. We just speak healing and wholeness and totality over her body, Lord God. We thank you, Lord God, that you are strengthening her right now, even as we speak, Lord God. Oh, God, just fill her heart up with your love and with your joy and with your peace, Lord God, that she continues to give you all the glory, all the honor, and all the praise, Lord God, as you continue to lead and guide her and heal her body. We just speak divine healing, your healing virtue, Lord God, from the top of her head to the soles of her feet, that by your stripes she is the healed of God, in Jesus' name. Amen.
0: Amen. Amen. Amen. God is good, and we thank God again for you listening and tuning in. We want everyone to join forces with us as we pray for our sister. Amen. Sister Linda. Amen. God brought us safe here to Daytona Beach, Florida, and we just want to spread the love and let her know that God is on her side. God is the healer of thee. So as we pray, ask Dr. McCray, will she open up with a word of prayer from Sister Linda, that God will continue to push forward in her life.
3: Yes. Amen. Well, we're praying for her, Lord God, and we know that she is a woman of great faith, Lord God.
0: Yes.
3: So we join our great faith with hers, Lord God. You said where two or three are gathered in your name, Lord God, there you are in the midst. And we ask, Lord God, that we come into agreement, Lord God, that you would continue to lead and guide her, Lord God. We thank you for her strength, Lord God. We thank you that she has been strong in the Lord, Lord God, that she stands on your word, Lord God. And as she goes forth, Lord God, as she continues to believe and put her hope and trust in you, Lord God, that you will continue, Lord God. You have been so faithful, Lord God, faithful to her, Lord God. So we thank you for your faithfulness. We thank you that you are her resource, Lord God. We thank you that you are her protector, Lord God. You are her healer, Lord God. So we thank you, Lord God. We thank you. We continue to give you praise, Lord God, and honor and glory as you continue to keep her in your loving care, Lord God. So we just thank you for what you're doing in her life. And as you continue to be her healer, we put all of our hope and trust in you, God. And we thank you for what you're doing in our sister's life. In Jesus' name, amen.
0: Amen. What a mighty God that we serve.
3: Yes, he has been faithful.
0: Yes, he has, Pastor.
3: Yes.
0: Yes, he has. He keep on doing great things.
3: Amen.
0: making the devil out of a liar.
3: Yes.
0: He said, by your stripes we are healed. And I believe that.
3: Come
0: we
3: on.
0: Got to stand on the God's word today for our children. We got to stand on for healing for our families. We just got to continue to stand on God's word. And God will what? Show up.
3: He'll
0: show
3: up.
0: And maybe you have a situation today seem like it's so hard. But I tell you, I serve a God that sits high and look low.
3: Yes.
0: Knows all about your situation. So you call us at 386-673-2495.
3: Amen. Amen. Amen. When you said sits high, because we know Jesus is seated at the right hand of God, the hand of power.
0: Yes.
3: And that he is up there interceding for us, praying for us. And he's just waiting for us. Mm. You know, the work that he did on the cross. And that's why he's sitting down, because he already did his work.
1: Yeah, he said, it is finished.
3: It is finished. It is done. And he is just waiting for us to call upon his name.
0: Yes.
3: Put our trust in him.
0: Mm.
3: Believe in him. And believe that the work that he did is complete.
0: Ooh.
3: And it is perfect. So all we need to do is join our faith with him.
0: Yeah.
3: And he is excited when he sees his saints praying and coming into agreement with his word, right? Jesus said, I am the word. So when we come in agreement with him and his word, then it is already done. And we just wait for the manifestation of what's already done in the spirit to manifest itself in the natural. And that's why we're here praying today.
0: Yes.
3: So you give us a call if you're just joining in. We're live on the air,
0: 683-2495.
3: So call us up if you have a prayer request. You want us to pray for you, or if you want to stand in the gap for someone else.
0: Amen.
3: Call us up.
0: Amen.
3: Amen.
0: Amen.
1: All right. We have a prayer request sent in for Sandy. Safe travels, driving to the other side of Florida to help her parents this week.
3: Okay.
0: Amen.
1: So, Sandy, you are driving to go do some good works. So, we ask that God release his angels and give you safe traveling mercies. Lord, let those angels encamp round about the vehicle, Lord God. Don't let there be no malfunctions, Lord God. But let her have safe traveling mercies. No accidents, no incidents, none of that, Lord God.
3: Yes.
1: But Lord, just let her bask in your beauty, bask in your glory, bask in your praises.
0: Yes.
1: Offering up praise unto you continually, God. And bless her and give her the strength that she needs to go and help her parents this week, and bless her parents to get feeling better and be so happy to see Sandy, Lord. In Jesus' name, amen.
3: Amen.
0: Amen.
3: Amen.
0: Amen.
3: And we have a prayer request that has been sent in, and it says, anonymous, unspoken importance. So we just, Lord God, we lift up this prayer request to you, God, that you are all-knowing, Lord God. You know all and you see all, Lord God. So we just ask you, Lord God, to divinely intervene on behalf of this person, Lord God, that God, that you are already working it out, Lord God, that they have sent a prayer request in, Lord God. They're putting their hope and trust in you and belief in you, God. So God, we just ask you to work it out. There's nothing too hard for you, God, nothing too hard, that you can do all things, Lord God. So we ask you to even work on their behalf, Lord God. Intervene, Lord God. Work it out, Lord God.
0: Yes.
3: And just bring them, Lord God, to the place of victory that you have already worked out on the cross, Lord God. So we thank you in Jesus' name. Even relational, Lord God, that you can work it out in Jesus' name.
1: Out, Lord.
3: Get rid of the old, Lord God. Say goodbye to the past, Lord God. What was yesterday is yesterday, Lord God. But let it be a new day in their life, Lord God. A new beginning, Lord God.
0: Yes.
3: God, you are a creative person, Lord God, that you can create situations, Lord God, that we just cast everything into the sea of forgetfulness that needs to be there, Lord God, and just work it out. Let it be a new day, the dawning of a new day in their lives, in Jesus' name. Amen?
0: Amen. Amen. Amen. We give God all the glory and praise, amen, for that prayer, that that prayer will reach whoever it needs to
3: reach. Thank you, God.
0: Because prayer changes things.
3: Yes,
0: so
3: thank
0: as
3: you,
0: we
3: Jesus.
0: Continue to intercede and touch and agree today for our community, our schools that finna get ready to go come back together, how many know that God brings us back together for greatness, amen. For the kids to be better, for the teachers to work with them, and for the law enforcement that's come together and protect our children as they travel to and fro. We are soliciting prayers for our community even more, that God will help us change things in their lives. As Minister Baptiste, pray for our community and community leaders that God would do the work.
1: Hallelujah. Yes, Lord, I lift our community up to you. I lift up the infrastructure
3: Thank
1: of the
3: you,
1: city
3: God.
1: Of Daytona Beach and surrounding areas, Lord God. I ask that you give our leaders the winning strategies, Lord God, to help your people in every way that we need help. Lord God, let us come together as one, united. Together we stand, divided we fall. Mm. So make us one in the mighty name of Jesus. Send your healing, send your blessing, send your anointing to remove every burden and destroy every yoke. In the mighty name of Jesus, I pray. Amen. Amen.
3: Amen.
0: Amen. Want to do it?
3: Yes, he will.
0: Amen. We're so excited about the things that God has already done in our lives and in our community. We just keep lifting them up to the Lord. How about that?
3: Yes.
0: But we want to put a shout out to all the birthdays of this month. It's going out. But I tell you, it's time to really shout even more, because having a birthday is an exciting thing, and happy anniversary to those that had an anniversary, that God would continue blessing you even more. Because more he blesses, more we gonna tell the world what my God can do. He can do anything but fail. So we would like to say happy birthday to all the ones out there in the community and all the ones that is celebrating an anniversary, because God can do it over and over again. We say happy anniversary to you.
3: Yes. Amen.
0: Amen.
3: Amen. Well, we want to pray for all of our listeners while we're waiting for you to call us up at 386-673-2495. And you call us up because we're live on the air for you. But we want to pray for all of our listeners who are listening today.
0: Yes.
3: And we just ask the Lord to just visit you and touch you and just have a glorious time with you wherever you're at, whether you're at home or sitting in the car or in the park with your radio. We bless you. We ask the Lord to bless you, give you a Holy Ghost hug. We just know that the Lord wants us to tell you that he loves you and that you are never alone, that he will never leave you nor forsake you. So we ask the Lord to bless you, whatever your needs are. If you need healing in your body, we just decree and declare that by his stripes you are healed. In the name of Jesus. And we ask the Lord to just fill your heart up with his love and with his peace, that peace that surpasses all understanding, that the peace of God would be yours. And if you've been dealing with anxiety and fear, we just cast it out. We bind it up and cast it out right now, in the name of Jesus. And we loose that peace that surpasses all understanding in your lives. And we just ask the Lord to provide the resources that you need. He is our source, and there is nothing too hard. He has no lack of anything. Mm. So, God, we just ask you to supply the needs of those, Lord God. You know their needs, Lord God. You are their source, Lord God. So bless them with the resources that they need, Lord God. Put people in their lives, Lord God, that can help them along the way, Lord God. We ask you, Lord God, to just let everyone walk in your favor, Lord God. We ask you for divine favor for everyone, Lord God, that they have favor with God, favor with man. Everywhere they go, favor. Sometimes they'll just look up and say, why are people being so nice? And then they'll realize it's the favor of God. The favor of God. But we just continue to just say, bless you. God bless you. God bless you. God bless you. In Jesus' name. Amen.
0: Amen. Amen. God got a way of doing things.
3: Yes.
0: And I like the way he do it. We just continue to lift his name up on high, that God will continue to bless us to do the work that God has ordained for us to do.
3: Yes.
0: But we want to lift all pastors up to. We going to take the time out to really let the pastors rest today. We going to lift them up to the Lord. We want to pray for them, that God will continue to give them the vision, keep getting the strength and the strategy to win souls to the kingdom. Because the Bible tells us, seek him. Begin to seek the Lord, and God begin to change things in your life. So we just want to pray that God will forever continue surrounding us with love to pour out on his people. Dr.
1: Hallelujah.
0: I'm calling her Dr. Now.
1: I receive it in the name of Jesus.
0: I'm going to let you run with it.
1: Hallelujah, Lord. We lift our pastors up to you and those who labor in the Lord, Lord God. Continue to strengthen them. Let there be nothing missing and nothing broken in their lives. In Jesus' name, amen.
3: Amen.
0: Call online. Yes.
1: Call online. Go ahead.
5: Mr. McCray, go ahead and pray. It's lobster season out there in the ocean, so there's a lot of stuff in that ocean out there, sharks and all kind of moray eels, so just pray for the divers that they'll be safe.
3: All right. So, God, we just lift them up, Lord God, that you would be a shield of protection around them, Lord God. Oh, God, that you would be a wall of fire around them, Lord God. God, we pray Psalms 91 over them, Lord God, that you would be their shield and their buckler, Lord God. Oh, God, we thank you that you are even sending your ministering angels before them, Lord God, to prepare the way and keep them safe from any hurt, harm, or danger, that it will not come nigh unto them. And we plead the blood of Jesus over them. In the mighty name of Jesus. Amen.
0: Amen.
5: Amen. Thank you. Bye-bye.
3: Bye-bye. Amen. Thank you for calling.
5: All right. Bye-bye.
3: All right.
1: Amen. I was watching the news last night, and I saw the lifeguards rescuing a young person that had got caught up in the rip currents out there in those waters.
3: Yes,
1: and they were able to get him and bring him back to safety.
3: Yes.
1: So I was just like, well, thank you, Jesus.
0: Yes.
1: Because it's so important that you swim near a lifeguard, you know, because you don't never know when that water going to scoop you away. So I just thank the God that they had the wisdom and knew exactly what to do and how to get him out of that water and get him back to safety. So thank you so much, Pastor Valerie, for praying for those.
3: Yes. Amen.
0: Amen. Amen. As we continue on, we just want to just give the glory to God, that because he's the one to lift him, his name up, because he's the great I am. He's the burden bearer. He's the heavy load carer. As we go through life, things happen, and nobody can do us any good, but I found a saving. He's so sweet, I know.
3: Yes.
0: As we pray for the ones that lost, that don't know their way to the Christ, that seeking to go higher and seeking to change their mindset about different things in their life, we are the soul winners for Living Faith World Ministry. Open our hands out to the soul. Somebody need to change their life. Someone need to go higher in God. Someone that needed to surrender to God. Say, I yield, I yield. I can't hold out any longer. As Dr. McCray pray for the ones for salvation, we just pray that God's will touch those that are listening that not saved, those that are going through that not saved, those that don't even know who watching over their souls but God. Somebody say, but God.
3: But God. Amen.
0: God is doing mighty great things. So we pray. We want to pray that salvation prayer today for each and every one of you all that not saved, that you may get to know the Lord for your Lord and Savior. Because God, he is the one. There's no joke about it. He is the one that we need to call on each and every day as she prays.
3: Amen. Amen. Well, the prayer of salvation, the Bible says that if you call upon the name of Jesus, thou shalt be saved. And the Bible says if you believe in your heart and confess with your mouth.
1: Yes.
3: So just believe. Believe in your heart and confess in your mouth. That means open up your mouth and speak. And you can repeat after me. This is the prayer of salvation. It's found in the book of Romans, chapter 10. And you can look in verse 9. So, Father God,
0: Father God,
3: I believe in my heart.
1: I believe in my heart.
3: And I confess with my mouth.
1: I confess with my mouth.
3: That Jesus is the Son of God.
1: Is the Son of God.
3: He died on the cross for me.
1: He died on the cross for me.
3: And he rose the third day.
1: And he rose the third day.
3: That I may have.
1: That I may have.
3: Eternal life.
1: Eternal life.
3: In him.
1: In him.
3: And my salvation.
1: And my salvation.
3: Is. For me.
1: For me.
3: Amen.
1: Amen.
3: So if you pray that prayer, give yourself a Holy Ghost hug and just say, I have a Heavenly Father that I can call on, talk to 24 hours a day. I can call him up and he hears my prayers. And, you know, we all have a place now that we are Christians. We're brothers and sisters in the Lord. We are sons and daughters of God. And we have a Father that loves us and cares for us and looks out for us. And when we do leave this earth, we have a heavenly home that we can go to. Amen. Yeah. We know where we're going to be. Our final resting place is going to be in heaven with our heavenly Father. Because this old flesh will wash away. It'll ashes, ashes, dust to dust. Yeah. But our soul is going to live forever. Yeah. And that's why we pray the prayer of salvation, because we want our soul, we want to be in heaven with God. Amen. Right? Eternal life.
0: Amen.
3: We don't want to spend eternity in hell. We want to be in heaven with our heavenly Father, with our Creator, because He created us to be with Him and spend our eternity with Him. Mm. But even though here on the earth we have benefits.
1: We got benefits.
3: Oh, loaded. Amen.
0: Yes.
3: Oh, according to all of His riches and glory, God, that He can bless us with His love, with His peace, and with His joy, with favor. I mean, we have so many benefits. Mm-hmm. So I invite you to and encourage you to come to Living Faith World Ministries at 950 Derbyshire Road.
0: Amen.
3: We have services every Sunday at 9 a.m. and 11 a.m. And I'm telling you, it's a place where God shows up and manifests Himself.
0: Yes.
3: It is the house of prayer. It is the house where we go, where God gives us fresh manna from heaven.
0: Yes.
3: And so, and our senior pastors are Pastor Tony and Pastor Charlene Barhu. And I'm telling you, they are wonderful shepherds that seek after souls. Souls are the most important thing. Pastor always says souls are the most important thing.
0: Amen.
3: Winning souls for Christ. Amen.
0: Yes.
3: First and foremost. But He feeds us our daily bread every Sunday.
0: Amen.
3: And, you know, it just gets us through week by week by week. And God has taken us from glory to glory. And you can't go in the house of the Lord and leave the same way. Amen. So I encourage you to come on out and let your soul be blessed.
0: Yes.
3: Let your soul be blessed. You need it. You deserve it.
0: Yes.
3: You deserve it. You deserve every blessing that God has for you.
0: Amen.
3: Is for you. Amen.
0: Amen. Amen. So get your put your shoes on. Put your jacket on if you need be. Stop by 950 Derbyshire.
3: Amen.
0: That's the place you ought to be.
3: Yes.
0: Amen. Because our overseer, he loves everyone. And he always encourages you. We can do better. Pray better. Call online.
1: Call online. Go ahead.
6: Praise the Lord.
0: Praise
6: the Lord. Hello, everybody.
3: Hello.
1: Praise the Lord.
6: Yes. I just want to give honor to God first in my life, and honor to our Bishop Tony and Charlene Barhu of Living Faith World Ministries. And I don't have much to say, but amen, amen, and hallelujah, because you all have already said everything.
1: Oh,
0: praise God.
1: Bless
0: praise
1: the
0: God.
1: Lord. That's good. That's good.
0: Yes, Lord. You know that old song, say, I said I wasn't going to tell nobody, but I couldn't keep it to myself.
3: Yes.
0: That's what kind of anointing we carry.
6: Okay. Well, you all are so encouraging, and hearing you all talk, it made me think of one of my favorite songs, What a Friend We Have in Jesus.
0: Amen.
6: All our sins and griefs to bear.
1: Mm.
6: Oh, what a privilege it is to carry everything to God. In prayer.
0: Amen.
6: Amen.
1: That's
6: hallelujah.
1: Right.
0: Yes, God. Amen. That's it. Yes, Lord. So you have a blessed.
6: Thank you all for everything and love you.
0: Amen.
3: Oh, you're welcome.
1: Love
3: thank you,
1: more.
3: You for calling.
0: All right. God, the song said, God, He's on the main line.
1: Uh-huh.
0: Tell Him what He wants. Yeah. Tell Him what you want. God is so good, and we thank the Lord. Amen. For calling, for all those that called in and all of those that's listening in. We pray God's blessing continually be in your mouth. May this day be a blessed day for you on and on and on, that God shall get the glory out of your life.
1: I am so excited. My grandson, he's my nephew, but I raised him as a grandson. Relocated back to Lexington, Kentucky. And he has found him an apartment.
0: Amen.
1: You know, where they get grown, they want to be out on their own.
0: Uh-huh.
1: You know, so now he gets a chance to flex his muscles and be his own man. And I pray that God continue to strengthen him and bless him to keep a job. Because when he was down here, he acted like he didn't know how to keep a job. So now he's going to have to keep a job.
0: Amen. Amen.
1: So I just thank God for blessing him to get his own apartment. I pray God continue to bless him and keep him employed and bless things to continue to go well for Zachariah. That's his name, Zachariah.
3: Yes.
1: You know, Zachariah LaRue Caleb. His mom put the word on that name. And I just love him. I just love him so much. And I am just so excited for him because that's what he wanted. And I just ask God to continue to wrap his love and protection and peace around him. In Jesus' name, amen.
3: Amen. All right. Well, we want you to call us up. We have just a few more minutes for you to call us.
0: Mm-hmm.
3: Call us up, and we will pray with you. Call us on 386-673-2495.
0: Mm-hmm.
3: Yes.
0: Amen.
3: But we were inviting you to our church, Living Faith World Ministries, at 950 Derbyshire Road. Mm-hmm. And if you are not in the local area, go find a church. Find a place where you feel comfortable that you can call home.
0: Yes.
3: Find a place where you're being. Because, you know, the Bible says, forsake not the assembly. You know, there's too many people out there that say, I don't go to church because of this or because of that. But guess what? Don't let anybody keep you away from the house of God, because the Bible says, forsake not the assembly. So you need to be a part of a body of Christ where you feel fed, where you get fed the word of God. Amen. Where you can grow and be strong. So don't let the enemy rob you of your spiritual maturity, because God wants to take you to new places and new heights and new glory in him. And we always say, look at your neighbor and say, there is more.
1: There's more.
3: This is not it. And you say that to yourself. Speak that to yourself. This is not it, because God has more for me. He has more and more and more. And he wants to bless his people. I'm telling you, you know, we never can look at ourselves and say, we have arrived and we have it all, because God is inexhaustible. And just when you think that you're in a place and that God has done everything that he could do for you, and then he surprises you and says, well, look at here, daughter.
1: Okay,
3: I got something else for you.
1: Come on now. Yeah.
3: But, you know, he continues to amaze us. That's why I always say God is so amazing.
1: Mm.
3: He is so amazing, because he always has another blessing up his sleeve.
0: Yeah.
3: And he has one just for you. And I want to see you blessed. We all want to see you blessed.
1: Yeah.
3: Amen. Blessed. And that's why we come here every Monday from 12 to 1 to pray for you and lift up the name of Jesus.
0: God. Yes.
1: Amen.
3: Amen. Amen.
1: I lift David up to you, Lord. I ain't heard from him, and I haven't heard from Mother Manning. Praise God.
0: Amen.
1: I lift them up to you, because they are our loyal radio listeners, and I know they didn't call in, but they are probably listening. So God, I pray that you continue to bless David's eyes and let him see, and let his vision to be clear. Restore his vision to 100% wellness and wholeness, and continue to bless Mother Manning, Lord. I declare and decree that she breathes with the breath of life. Hallelujah, Lord, that you continue to send your healing virtue in and through her body and keep her strong, healthy, and whole in the mighty name of Jesus.
3: Yes. Amen.
0: Amen. Amen. We just thank God. This has been a blessed afternoon, and we just give God all the praise today and all the glory. We want to, before we leave, we want to ask Dr. McCray, pray for Sister Saint Durr. Pray for her for strength, for taking care of her husband.
3: Mm-hmm.
0: But you know, cause God can do it.
3: Yes.
0: And we pray that God has all his angels placed around their household, that healing would keep breathing in the house, keep coming in the house, healing her husband. Amen, amen.
3: Amen. Well, Lord God, we thank you, Lord God, for strength for her as a caregiver, Lord God, as she continues to care for her husband, Lord God. Oh, God, we thank you for your healing virtue in their household, Lord God. We thank you for household healing in the name of Jesus.
0: Yes,
3: and we ask you for strength for Sister Cynthia, Lord God, strength and wisdom, Lord God, that she has not lacked want or need of anything, Lord God. And we just ask you to touch her husband's body right now, Lord God. By your stripes, he is healed, Lord God. You have brought him from a mighty long way, Lord God. And we know you didn't bring him this far to leave him now, Lord God. So we speak healing over his body in the name of Jesus, Lord God. By your stripes, he is healed. And Lord God, speak to his heart, Lord God. Encourage his heart. Strengthen his heart, Lord God. In Jesus' name. Amen.
0: Amen.
3: Well, that's about our hour of power. Mm-hmm. Lord, it goes so fast. And we just love to come and pray with you all and just see what God is doing in your lives. So we bid you farewell until we meet again. And we do so in the precious, mighty name of Jesus, our Savior and our Redeemer. Amen.
0: Amen.
1: Shalom.
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1: 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I'm Apostle Jim Raley from Calvary, and every week we bring you a powerful faith-building word straight from God's Word, messages that inspire hope, ignite faith, and release wisdom for real life. If you need encouragement, direction, or a reminder that God's still working in your situation, you're in the right place. Join us each week and experience truth that transforms, hope that lifts you up, and faith that propels you forward. But you shall receive power. Somebody say, that's me. After the Holy Ghost has come upon you, and you shall be witnesses unto me. I want to take some time today, and I just want to deposit this driftwood or dynamite message into your spirit, because every person in the room is becoming one or the other. You're either like a piece of driftwood being carried by the current, or you're carrying the fire. And a dangerous thing in the earth today is a church that acts like driftwood. And much of the church today feels the pressure of the culture. And I'm afraid to see a church that rises, that is a drifting church, that drifts with the culture, drifts with offense, drifts with emotions, drifts according to the opinions of the age, drifting with the tides. But if you are a spirit-filled believer, God has not called you to be driftwood. He's called you to walk with the power of dunamis. That's dynamite. And I'm telling you, driftwood doesn't drift with the culture. Driftwood may drift with the culture, but dynamite changes atmospheres. And I want something in my life that shifts atmospheres. I don't want to be in a drifting church. I want to be in a powerful church. Driftwood floats, but dynamite transforms. Driftwood is moved by whatever wave hits it, but dynamite is quiet until it's ignited. But once it's ignited, look out. Once it's ignited, once the fire hits dynamite, everyone in the room knows that power is being released. I want people to walk in this church and know that there is something in the room that is from another world. I want people to walk in this place and on our campuses and know that there is something in the house that is greater than the house. Come on, somebody. See, he didn't save you to be drifting wood. He saved you to carry dynamite. Acts 1:8 says, but you shall receive power. The word power there is the Greek word dynamite or dunamis. It's where we get our English word dynamite. And he said, you will receive this dunamis dynamite power after the Holy Ghost has come upon you. Now, the word dunamis, it means power. It means ability. It means force. It means miracle power. It means strength. And it also means explosive supernatural energy. It's like I said, it's where we get our word dynamite. And I want you to understand that we are not be called to be a weak church. We are called to be a church that's full of power. Now, if you understand anything about dynamite, dynamite is explosive. And dynamite was invented by a man named Alfred Nobel. Now, that's where we get the Nobel Peace Prize from. Ain't that a trip? That the guy who invented dynamite, they named the Nobel Peace Prize after him. But if you know anything about how dynamite was made, dynamite's bedrock ingredient is something called nitroglycerin. And he did many experiments with dynamite before he finally perfected it in a way that it could be used. And his struggle was he couldn't find anything that could contain the nitroglycerin. And it was so explosive, his test and what he was trying to invent, it was so explosive that they would run him out of town because he would blow stuff up and he caused commotion. I'm glad that I've got a power that causes some commotion. Come on, somebody. I've got a power in me that can blow stuff up. It'll blow addiction out of the water.

It'll blow religion right up. Come on, somebody. It'll blow agendas of hell right up. But they would run him out of town because it would cause so much noise and so much damage. And they said, you can't even be in our town. So finally, when he invented dynamite, he was actually on a barge, they say, out in the middle of the Mississippi River. And he couldn't find anything that could house it. He tried to put it in rock, and rock couldn't hold it. He tried to put it in wood, and wood could not contain it. It was still volatile. He tried to put it in steel and metal, but metal couldn't do it. He didn't find anything that could hold it until he put it in earth. When he put it in dirt, suddenly it was able to be contained and utilized. That's what dynamite is. If you look at dynamite, it's actually in clay. It's poured in the clay, the nitroglycerin, and it sustains it, or it actually stabilizes it. Now, I love that because when I think about the Holy Ghost dynamite that's inside of you and me and the nitroglycerin that's in us, the Bible said we have this treasure in earthen vessels. He put the Holy Spirit in you. I've come to tell you, God put power in weakness. God put glory in flesh. God doesn't put his power in sanctuaries or temples. He doesn't put it in buildings made with man's hands. But he said, I'm going to put it in a man, and I'm going to put it in a woman that is made from the dust and dirt of the earth. Hallelujah. God put his fire in fragile people. He put his fire in jacked up people, imperfect people, messed up people. Tell your neighbor, aren't you glad? Come on, somebody. He put that power in you. So my question is to you today, are you driftwood or are you dynamite? I want all the people that's got a little nitroglycerin, dunamis, dynamite power inside of you. Why don't you act like it and make a little noise in the room? Come on. If you don't even mind being a little bit loud, because dynamite is loud. If you got something inside of you that's real, 1, 2, 3, make a little noise in the room. All right. I'm going to tell you now why we receive the Holy Spirit. We think that so often God is, it's just to fall down and get back up and have services that are exciting, and all that is a byproduct at times of what God is doing. But there's real reasons that you need to be filled with the Holy Spirit. So if you're ready to learn, somebody say, I'm ready. So number one, I need the Holy Spirit because he is my paracletos. I didn't say parakeet. Come on, somebody. He's my paracletos. Watch what John said in John 14. And I will pray to the Father. He's quoting Jesus. And he shall give you another comforter. Somebody say another comforter. Another comforter there in the Greek precious is allos parakletos. He said, I'm going to give you an allos parakletos. I'm going to give you another comforter that he may abide with you forever. And then verse 18, he said, I'm not going to leave you orphaned. He said, I'm not going to leave you all by yourself. Jesus said, I'm not going to leave you alone to figure this out. He didn't say do the best you can with religion. He didn't say do the best you can to make it with denominationalism. He didn't say try to survive on memory or tradition or human strength. No, baby. He said, I'm going to pray to the Father, and he's going to send you another comforter. I'm not going to leave you by yourself. He said, I'm going to send you an allos parakletos. Now, let me do a little teaching there. The word comforter is parakletos. It literally means, in the Greek, it means one who comes alongside to help you. It means an advocate. The Holy Spirit inside of you is your advocate, your counselor, your strengthener, and your helper, and your standby. He stands by you when people walk out. He stands by you when life is hard. Jesus said, I'm going to send you an allos parakletos
It carries the idea, precious, the word parakletos carries the idea, para. It carries the idea of a legal advocate. So inside of you, you have a lawyer. Inside of you, you have defense that will speak up for you. Inside of you, you have one that prays through you, one that prays through you. The one who stands inside of me and beside me, he is the Holy Spirit. And when the accuser starts talking, the Holy Spirit rises up inside of me and begins to speak through me. And Jesus said, I'm going to send you an allos parakletos. Now the word allos is the word another in English, but it literally means another, not of a different kind, another that is the same. He said, I'm going to send you another just like me. He said, I'm going to send you allos. He said, he's going to be like me. The power that I have, he has. The insight that I have, he has. The ability that I have, he has. I want to tell you that the Holy Spirit inside of you is not some junior part of the Trinity. I'm going to tell you that the Holy Spirit inside of you is not a lesser version of Jesus. He is God the Holy Ghost. He is omniscient. He is omnipresent. He is here and he is all powerful, and he is inside of you. He said, I'm going to send you someone just like me, and I'm going to put him inside of you, not a lower level me, not a junior me. He said, what I'm putting inside of you is power, ability, efficiency, and might. And he said, I'm going to put him inside of you. I've come to tell you that the Holy Spirit is not a mood. The Holy Spirit is not goosebumps. The Holy Spirit is not church hype. The Holy Spirit is not some cute little manifestation. He is God the Holy Ghost. He is a continuation of the ministry of Jesus Christ in the church today. I feel that in my spirit. Oh, Rabba Shekamaya. I said, he is a continuation of the ministry of Jesus Christ in the church and in the life of every believer. Jesus is God with us, but the Holy Spirit is God in us. Help me teach this Bible today and give God a thanks right now for the word. I'm overcome by that. I don't know what that does to you, but I'm overcome by that. In the Old Testament, it's beautiful because the Holy Spirit came upon men, didn't he? And I love that. He came upon Samson, and Samson shook himself. Remember? He came upon David, and David sang. When the Holy Spirit came upon him, David fought. David ruled. Watch this. And David repented. I struggle with people who speak in tongues, but cuss in English. Come on, somebody. That's another message. He came on the prophets, and they spoke the word of the Lord. But in the New Testament, he doesn't just come upon us. He lives in us. The Bible said, what? Do you not know that your body is the temple of the Holy Ghost, which is in you? Now the word temple there, it's the word naos, and it does not mean the outer court. It doesn't mean the parking lot. Come on, somebody. It doesn't just mean the general religious area. It means the very sanctuary, that you are the sanctuary, that now, because of the blood of Jesus Christ that's been applied, you are the Holy of Holies. The inner court now is in the inner man. And under the old covenant, the high priest, I've written a book about it, you can get it in the back, called The Realm of No Explanation. But in the old covenant, only the high priest could enter the place of sanctuary once a year, and he could only do it with blood. And he only had access once a year. But now Jesus, because he shed his blood, he tore the veil. He rose from the grave. He is alive and ascended to the Father.
And the Holy Spirit moved in, not just to a man who can go in once a year and have access once a year. The Holy Spirit moved in to humanity that is forgiven. You are not empty today. You are inhabited by the Holy Ghost. You're not just saved from hell. You become the very house of God. Hallelujah. That's why I need the Holy Spirit. I'm going to tell you today that I've been preaching a long time, and I believe one of the main reasons I'm on the planet is to see people filled and young people filled and families filled with the power of the Holy Ghost. And I need the Holy Spirit because my life is intense. Okay, all you are tiptoeing through the tulips. I need the Holy Ghost because my life is intense. I wrestle with me. I wrestle with Jim Rayleigh. I wrestle with my own self. I wrestle with issues. And I don't need a Holy Spirit that drops by every now and again and pays me a visit. I don't need a Holy Spirit that just rings the doorbell once in a while and says, I'm here. I just want to talk to you. No, I need something deep down inside of me. Jim Rayleigh requires habitation. Oh, I better say that again. I said Jim Rayleigh requires habitation. I don't need just God around me once in a while. I need him in me. Is there anybody else that needs to be a dwelling place for the Holy Ghost? I need him because he's my paracletos, but number two, I need the Holy Spirit because he helps my weaknesses. I know you don't have any, but he helps mine. You say, can you prove that? Romans 8:26, likewise the Spirit helps our infirmities, our weaknesses, for we know not what we should pray for as we ought, but, somebody say but. But the Spirit itself makes intercession for us with groanings which cannot be uttered. And he that searches the hearts knows what is the mind of the Spirit, because he makes intercession for the saints according to the will of God. Now this is where I want to lean in for a minute. The Holy Spirit helps our weaknesses. He helps. Tell somebody he helps. He helps our infirmities, our weaknesses. Not he has helped, or he used to help, or he helped one time. No, it says he helps in the present tense. Not just he has help, not just he will help, he's helping right now. I wonder if there's anybody, he's helping you right now. And I want to tell you that is in the present sense. The Holy Spirit is ongoing ministry. The Holy Spirit is still helping. He's helping us now. He's strengthening us now. It's not that he used to help or he will help. He's helping somebody right now. That's why you didn't lose your mind. That's why you didn't commit suicide. That's why your marriage is still alive. That's why you haven't given up. That's why you've made it as far as you can make it. Because if I want somebody who's had a little help to give God a praise right now. The Holy Spirit is still helping. He's still praying. He's still carrying weak people. He's still helping us when we struggle. And the word help here in the Greek means to take a hold together and help somebody carrying a burden. It's a picture of you trying to lift something that's too heavy for you to lift. And the Holy Spirit says, I'll come help you lift it because you can't lift it without me. Now, I love the Holy Spirit because he doesn't mock our weakness. He doesn't look at us and say, are you still struggling with that? He doesn't mock our weakness. Are you ready for this? He meets our weakness. You missed a good place just to say, thank you, Lord.
because people will look at you like, man, hadn't you got victory over that? You still struggling with that? Can't you get over that? But the Holy Spirit doesn't mock your weakness. He meets you with your weakness. He doesn't look at you and say, you should be stronger than that by now. Build a bridge and get over it. No, he comes alongside of you and he said, let me lift what you can't carry by yourself. Let me lift you above that tragedy. Let me lift you above that heartbreak. Let me lift you above that betrayal. Let me help you carry it, because when you can't carry it by yourself, the Paracletos comes alongside of you, who is also in. Has he helped you any at all in the room? He comes alongside and he's within us and he helps us. Romans 8 didn't just say that the church needed help. I want you to lean into this right here. Romans 8 didn't just say for the Holy Spirit helps the church. No, I want you to lean in. Paul said we need help. Paul said we need help. And I want you to understand this. I want you to get this in your spirit. Apparently, the people who say that this dispensation is over and the baptism is not for today, if that's you, you must not need any help. You must always know how to pray. You must always have the right words. You must never hit a wall in your prayer life. Y'all don't want me to preach. You must never get into a battle where your understanding can't process what your spirit is carrying. You must never. I don't know about you. Maybe you don't need help, but I need help. Maybe you think you don't need help, but some of us in the room know we gotta have help. Make a little noise if you gotta have help. And Paul, you know what Paul said? He said, we. Somebody say, we. We don't know what to pray for as we ought. Paul did not say they don't know how to pray. Paul said, we don't know how to pray. Can I tell you something that may shake you up a little bit? Can I be honest with you? Apostles don't know always how to pray. I said apostles don't always know how to pray. Preachers don't always know how to pray. Pastors don't always know how to pray. There's people that we don't always know how to pray, but we depend on the same Holy Spirit that's inside of you. We got to have it in us because we need help with our prayer life. There are moments where you need help, and the Bible acknowledges here we don't always know. Because we don't always know what's going on. We don't always know what's happening behind the scenes. And there are moments when life gets too heavy for human language. Can I talk to real people? There are times when you can't even articulate what you're facing. There are times and moments of grief where it goes deeper than your vocabulary. Can I talk to somebody? There are times where the attack is so intense that there are moments of warfare

Moments when your mind is exhausted. There are moments when you are worn. My granny would say, slap out. Come on, somebody. There are times when your emotions are tired, when your body is weak. There are times when all you know is, God, I gotta have your help. I don't even know how to pray about this thing. I can't believe this happened to me. I don't even know how to pray my children out of this. I don't even know how to pray through this season. I can't handle it one more day. And the Holy Ghost says, that's all right, I got you. And he rises up inside of you. And he prays through us. And he groans through us. And he intercedes through us. Have you ever had times when your words wouldn't do and all you had was a groan? Oh, Jesus. He reaches into the mind and he prays. The Bible said he prays the mind and the will of God. For we know not what for to pray. We know not what for to pray for as we ought. But the Holy Spirit prays inside of us. That's in. He prays through us. And he prays the mind and the will of God. That's why tongues matters. That's why the baptism matters. That's why you got to be filled with the Holy Ghost. Because when I exhaust what I know, the Spirit knows what I don't know. Hallelujah. When I exhaust what I perceive, he knows it all. Why? Because he's omniscient. Omniscient is omni and science. It's those two words. Omni means everything and science means knowledge. That means he's already figured out what you've been breaking your neck trying to figure out. He's omniscient. He's omnipresent. What does that mean? That means he's everywhere all at once. Y'all don't want to help me. That doesn't mean that his elbow is in Daytona Beach and his kneecap is in Jacksonville. No, that means all that he is everywhere all at the same time. I know you want to help me, but I'll lose this whole place. But I feel he's omniscient, he's omnipresent, and then he's omnipotent. Omnipotent is omni and potent. Omni is all, potent is powerful. So he's all powerful. Can you understand he's all powerful? Can you understand that the devil and God are not on the same plane? Do you understand that we serve a great big God and there's a little bitty devil? Do you understand that God is not worried about the devil? Do you understand that now inside of you, when you pray in the Holy Ghost, omniscience, omnipresence, omnipower is praying inside of you? Come on, somebody. All-knowing, all-present is inside of you. And what is he doing? He's praying the mind and the will of God. Glory. All the Holy Ghost people, give God a praise right now. He's so big that he's not bound by time. Come on, God doesn't move in time. Time moves in God. That's why when Jesus saw John the Revelator, I'm getting off my notes, but I'm going to say it anyway. When he saw John the Revelator on the Isle of Patmos and he introduced himself, he said, I'm the Alpha and the Omega. The Alpha represents the past. The Omega represents the future. He said, I am the Alpha and the Omega. God said, I'm not bound by time. Time is bound by me. God doesn't exist in time. Time exists in God. Y'all don't want to help me. That means wherever you were, God is. Wherever you are, God is. And wherever you're going, God is already there. He said, I'm the Alpha. That's the equivalent of RA. And then he said, I'm the Omega. That's the equivalent of the Z. He said, I'm the A and I'm the Z. And then he said, and I'm the LMNOP. That means wherever you were, I am.
That means no weapon formed against you shall be able to prosper. There is now therefore no condemnation to those who are in Christ Jesus. Wherever you are, I am. Wherever you were, I am. Wherever you are, I'm with you, because I'll never leave you or forsake you. But wherever you're going, I'm already there, making a way inside of no way. So when the Holy Ghost gets inside of you, he's already praying with full knowledge of what it's going to be tomorrow before you get there. I don't know if you're tracking with me, but while you're sitting here in May, he's already worked out August. While you're sitting here in May, he's already moved in December. I dare somebody right now, if you're glad you got that power inside of you, give the Lord a praise. He gets inside of you and prays the mind and the will of God. When the Holy Spirit prays through me, the one who knows the end from the beginning is praying through a man stuck in the middle. I'm going to take my shoe off, and I'm going to throw it at somebody, and I'm going to hit you upside the head, and then come and have a miracle healing service if you don't at least say amen. Have you ever felt like you were stuck in the middle? Have you ever felt like, man, I don't know, hardly know where I've been and I don't know where I'm going? But that's when the Holy Ghost gets inside of you and prays through a man who is stuck in the middle. Hallelujah. That's powerful. And in the middle of the problem, in the middle of the issue. Honey, that's not emotionalism or fanaticism or that's heaven's partnership. Glory to God. Glory to God. Now that's heaven helping earth. So God's praying through me. Prays the perfect will of God. He prays his plan for my life. Number three, I need the Holy Spirit because he is my teacher. And he meets us at our level. You know, he doesn't come in and say, you're suffering from a dramatic dislocation of your emotional processes. Your inability to cope with reality is due to a massive inferiority complex. You are struggling because your mother dropped you on your head when you were just a small child. No, the Holy Spirit will get inside of you and say, your mama might have dropped you on your head, but I got the power to heal your mama and heal your head. He meets us where we are. You think you have to be intellectual to impress the Holy Spirit? He will meet you right where you are. Say, see Jack. See Jack run. See Jack run and get the ball. Y'all better help me. Is there anybody glad that he is your teacher? And he starts where you are. Now, the Bible said, but the Comforter, which is the Holy Ghost, whom the Father will send in my name, he shall teach you almost everything. He shall teach you most things. No, he shall teach you all things. The Holy Spirit not only gives us power, y'all, he gives us understanding. He makes us see. He reveals Jesus. Think about it now. He brings to remembrance what we need when we need it. He does more than make you shout. Come on now. He does more than make you dance. He's my teacher. He illuminates scripture. He gives me discernment. He exposes deception. Come on, you think it's you that discerns? No, he gives you that power to see this ain't right. He whispers warnings. He speaks truth. And there's a difference between information and revelation. Information is what? Is when words get into your head. But revelation is when power gets in your spirit. I don't want just words in my head. I want power in my spirit. See, you can read the Bible without the Holy Spirit and get knowledge. But when you read the Bible full of the Holy Spirit breathes on the word, then the Bible starts reading you. I could stay right there. When you read the Bible with the power of the Holy Spirit, you stop reading words and the word starts reading you. The Bible said in Hebrews 4:12 that the word of God is quick and it's
powerful. Quick means alive. It's more powerful and sharper than a two-edged sword. But the Spirit is what makes the word alive. He takes logos. Logos in the Greek means acquired knowledge, and it becomes rhema. Rhema means alive and active. He takes the written word and makes it a present word. That's why you have scripture, and you can read it 100 times. You can read it over and over again. But when you're filled with the Holy Ghost, scripture is a little bit different to you. When you have that power inside of you, the scripture that you have read 1,000 times, you've read it over and over again, and at just at the right time, that scripture will rise up and the Holy Ghost will start preaching it in your spirit. I don't know if y'all are with me yet. He'll get inside of you, and you'll hear that doctor's report that says it's stage 4 and you're not going to make it. The Holy Ghost will get inside of you and start preaching and say, with his stripes, I am healed. When the enemy comes in and tries to jack you up and mess you up and said, I'm going to take your family, the Holy Ghost will get in. Yeah, y'all, you can help me just a little bit right here. He'll get inside of you, and he'll say, as for me and my house, we will serve the Lord. When the attacks intensify and the enemy said, I'm going to bring you down, the Holy Ghost will get down inside of you and say, greater is he that is in you than he that is. Somebody give God a praise if he's ever stood up in you. Tell somebody, say, I'm only here because the Holy Ghost has stood up inside of me and preached to me when I needed him most. Somebody give God praise for the preacher that's in you. Glory be to God. Oh, I love the word. He'll get inside of you. He'll preach the word. I better behave. That's why one word can break chains. That's why one promise can hold you through a storm. Y'all, have you ever held on to a promise and it was the word, and you only know I made it because the Holy Spirit kept preaching that word to me? That's why one word from the Holy Ghost can silence 1,000 lies. That's why I don't want to preach without him. That's why I don't want to live without him. That's why I don't want to lead without him. That's why I don't want to make decisions without him. That's why I don't want to start campuses without him. I want to raise my family without him. I don't want to build a church without him. Come on, I don't want to fight battles without him. You say, why? Because I need him. I need him. I need him. I need him. I'm desperate for him. I got to have him. I need him. I need the Holy Spirit. I need him. I need him. I need him, y'all. I'm desperate for him. Years ago, there were those that tried to talk me out of building this kind of church. They said, nobody's going to come. Six campuses later, actually now 11, look what the Lord has done. They're still coming. I need him. They said, you just be a little more trendy and don't have these rowdy services. And I started thinking about it, and I said, if I build that kind of church, I'm not even going to want to go. Because being trendy is not good enough, preacher. What you can learn from books is not good enough. What I can get from a conference and experiences, that's not good enough. What I understand with my mind is not enough. I need the teacher.
I'm all for podcasts, but more than I need another podcast, I need the Holy Spirit inside of me. Yeah, and I want to tell you this, the Holy Spirit, yet they say you can't build that kind of church because people will think it's weird. We saw a lady, she got filled with the Holy Spirit and she got weird. Do not blame the Holy Spirit for that. That lady was weird before she ever got filled with the Holy Spirit. The Holy Spirit thinks she's weird too. Y'all don't want to help me. The Holy Spirit is not against theology. Y'all don't want to help me. I'm going to go ahead and preach it. Preacher, I need to tell you that the Holy Spirit is not against theology. He wrote the book. He's not against theology. He wrote the book. He's not against order. He brings order. He's not against truth. He is the Spirit of truth. And when somebody acts like being Spirit-filled means you're weird and wild and unsubmitted, they have misunderstood him. The Holy Spirit does not make you less biblical. He makes you more biblical. Come on, somebody. He does not make you less like Jesus. He makes you more like Jesus. He does not produce chaos. He produces Christ. Christ in you, the hope of glory. I need him. I want everybody who needs him to make a little noise right now. He's my teacher. He's my teacher. All these buildings, all these things, all these campuses, all these people. I'm not smart enough, but I have a teacher inside of me that's helped me. Fourth reason I need the Holy Spirit is because he gives me power. All right. And you shall receive power. Not you shall receive popularity. No, power. You shall receive personality. No, power. You shall receive platform, no power. Because you don't need any of these without that power. You, preacher, you don't need a platform without power. Power, miracle, working, ability, divine enablement, supernatural strength. Can I say this? The church was not meant to run on talent and giftedness alone. We were never meant to preach sermons with no fire. I don't know. I said we were never meant to preach sermons with no fire. I can't get no help over here, so I'm going to see if I can get some help over here. Now can I get a little help over here? We were never to sing songs without oil. We were never to preach messages without fire. We were never to hold services without presence and call it Christianity. When people walk in the room, they ought to know that there's something present in the house that has miracle working ability. Jesus told his disciples, he said, listen, don't leave Jerusalem until you be endued with power from on high. Think about it. They walked with the manifested Christ. They heard the Sermon on the Mount. They saw him open blinded eyes. They saw him walk on water. They saw him call Lazarus out of the tomb. They saw him after the resurrection. But he said, do not go just yet. Don't go until you be endued with power from on high. They had on the job training from the Lord. And if they needed the Holy Spirit, if Peter needed the Holy Spirit, if John needed the Holy Spirit, how are you going to make it without the Holy Spirit? Good intentions are not enough. We need power. Power to witness. Somebody say power. Power to endure. Power to overcome sin. Lay hands on the sick. Make it when life is unfair. Come on. When situations chew us up and spit us out, when we've been wounded, we need power to keep a clean heart. Come on, somebody. We need a power not to walk in offense. We need power to get over what your flesh wants. I need something inside of me that can tell my flesh, you are not in control. Power to live holy in a dirty world. Y'all. Power to be different. Power to burn red hot for the Lord. That's what made the early church unstoppable. They didn't have the buildings we have. They didn't have YouTube channels or social media. They didn't have LED walls. They didn't have microphones. They didn't have big budgets. But let me tell you what they had, baby. They had power.
from another world. I'll make it if all these screens break down. I'll make it without lights and cameras and everything else. As long as I got that power, I got everything I need. Somebody that needs that power, give God a praise. Now watch this. I'm trying to land the plane, but here it goes. I want you to know that when you get filled with this power, a coward can become a witness. Peter didn't have enough bravery to represent Jesus to a servant girl. But after he was filled with the Holy Ghost, he stood up and preached until 3,000 people got saved. The Holy Spirit does that. He turns a weakness into witness. He turns fear into fire. Huh.

of the Holy Spirit. I am not apologizing to anybody in this house for being Pentecostal. I love you all, but write it down. Put it in your little black book. Come on, somebody. I am not apologizing for Pentecost. I'm not trying to make what happened in the upper room palatable for unbelieving believers. I'm not going to water it down. I'm not going to act like it didn't happen. You say, well, it's not for today. Well, you need to get your Bible out and read it again, because the Bible said, for the promise is unto you and to your children and to all that are afar off. This happened 2,000 years ago in the first century. You don't get much further off than 2,000 years later. But I'm telling you, that power is for you and your children. If you believe it, give God a praise in here. The promise is still for hungry people. Are there any hungry people in the room?

mortuaries instead of sanctuaries. Is there somebody hungry for power in the room? I'm not mad at you. I'm excited because I'm one of the ones that was afar off and it got to me. Tell your neighbor, say, it got to me. Yeah, praise God, like that power got to you. Praise God, like that baptism got to you. People say that was only for then, but I want to know, when did God cancel power? When did God cancel help? When did God cancel dunamis? When did God cancel sons and daughters prophesying and old men dreaming dreams? And when did God cancel the promise? He did not. The problem is not that heaven stopped giving. The problem is that many people stopped receiving. Lastly, I need the Holy Spirit because he changes my mouth. Okay, some of you want to grab your neighbor and shake them until their hair falls off. Come on. And tell them, I think he's talking to you. Come on. The Bible said in James 3:8, but the tongue no man can tame. It is an unruly evil full of deadly portion. You can sit out there and be cute, but nobody's so saved that they keep their tongue under control all the time. Yeah, because there's a mess in your mouth. Just look straight ahead and act like I'm not talking to you. Some of y'all, your fear is sitting in your mouth all the time. You overanalyze, overthink things. Some of y'all, yeah, the doubt is in your mouth. Some of y'all even got a cuss in your mouth. That don't point at nobody. Yeah, you know who you are. It's just right there on the edge because there's a mess in your mouth. I don't care how saved you are. Once in a while, a little bit of fear will get in your mouth. A little bit of doubt will get in your mouth. Wrong words will get in your mouth. And Paul said, James said, this tongue no man can tame. It is an unruly evil. But the Lord said, when I get inside of you and I begin to pray through

0: fear, no negativity, no anger. I get inside of you and I pray and I pray. I'm praying the perfect will of God. How many of you are glad that the Holy Spirit can tame the tongue? Come on, your mouth can build or break. Your mouth can bless or curse. Your mouth can worship and wound. Your mouth can release faith or fear. Your mouth can speak life or death, because death and life are in the power of the tongue. So I love the first thing that he dealt with was the tongue. He said your tongue is like an udder. It'll turn the whole ship. It's a small thing, but it'll turn the whole ship. It'll set on fire hell. Your tongue will cause all hell to break loose in your family. Y'all don't want to help me preach, but I'm going to go ahead and preach. Your tongue will jack up your future. Your tongue will mess up your life. So there's sometimes when you just have to say, okay, I'm not going to talk anymore. Get full of the Holy Ghost. Yeah, I told y'all years ago, get the word in your mouth. Come on, listen, he's inside of you. Yeah, he'll help you live right. When that man calls you up, lady, in the middle of the night, y'all don't want to help me, and says, come on over here. I'm going to say something. Come on over here for a booty call. Y'all don't know. No. The problem is some of y'all traded a holy call for a booty call. Can I get a witness up in here? But when you get full of the Holy Ghost, you just ought to answer the phone and say, come to the yadadabai, shandadadiyandai, horiabai, baba. Come on, somebody. Y'all don't want to help me. You know who he is. You know what he wants. That joker will hang up so fast it will make your head spin. I need power inside of me that helps me in every season. Somebody give God praise if you want power. Young people, that power, it'll give you the ability to overcome lust. I've said for years, if you got to take your family Bible with you on a date, take it with you. The big family Bible, that's what we had at our house. Put it between you and that rascal. How many of you know he'll have trouble crawling over Matthew, Mark, Luke, and John? Can I get a witness up in here? He puts his hand on your leg, you move it over. He puts his hand further up your leg, move it over again. He puts his hand on your leg, slap him upside the head and say, Pastor Don told me to do that. He puts his hand on your leg again, grab his hand and say, I want every part of me yielded to God. Paul said, I will pray with the Spirit and I will pray with understanding. I will sing in the Spirit and I will sing with understanding also. There's worship with understanding. There's worship in the Spirit. There's prayer with understanding. There's prayer in the Spirit. And I need it all. Sometimes I know what to say. Sometimes I don't. Is that too much for you? Sometimes all I can do is lay on the floor and groan. I'm being real with you. We have a little upstairs area. I've had times that I've just gone into that place and I worshiped and I groaned and I prayed. I needed help. I was groaning. I was numbing the pain, but I was also getting direction. Sometimes my spirit has to reach where my mind can't go. Sometimes English is too small for my warfare. Have you ever been that burden? Wave at me if you've ever been that burden. Sometimes my vocabulary can't carry what I'm feeling. Sometimes I can't describe it. I don't know. if you know, if you're filled with the Holy Spirit, how many devils you put on the run praying in the Holy Ghost? How many wrecks have been thwarted because the Holy Spirit prayed through you? How many agendas of hell have been broken because the Spirit understands? The Holy Spirit prays. The Holy Spirit sings. I'm worshiping in the Spirit. Before you sin, you can't have it. It's causing disruption. No, I am worshiping in the Spirit, and I'm worshiping with understanding. I'm praying in the Spirit, and I'm praying with understanding. This is not being disruptive or weird. I refuse to let some cold theological system rob me of supernatural help. I refuse to let somebody who does not want the fire convince me that the smoke is safer. I'm not going to do that. I want the Holy Ghost. You're going to be driftwood or you're going to be dynamite. Driftwood is carried by the current. Dynamite carries power. You weren't born again to drift. You were born again to burn. Hallelujah. And all of us need help. You say, well, Jim, aren't you concerned about wildfire? Let me tell you this. The answer to wildfire is not to get rid of the fire. The answer is holy fire. Come on. The answer is holy fire. John said that Jesus would baptize us with the Holy Ghost and with fire. So this is my prayer. Fill us again today, Lord. Fill everybody in the room today. Fill every young person with power today. Fill every family with the power of the Holy Ghost.
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Now let's open our hearts to the Lord together. Jesus said these words, "Man shall not live by bread alone, but by every word that proceeds from the mouth of God." Today, let's break open the bread of life together and receive fresh manna from heaven. As we open scriptures, my prayer is that you'll not only hear God's word, but experience his presence, because his word is living, powerful, and able to strengthen your heart. So let's open God's word together and begin to taste and see that the Lord is good. Today, I want to encourage you with a simple but life-changing truth. God never intended for his children to live under the weight of fear, stress, anxiety, or tormenting thoughts. His desire is that we live by faith, trusting his word and resting in his faithfulness. One of my very favorite quotes is by the late T.L. Osborne, and it's this: that faith begins where the will of God is known, trusted, and acted upon. What a powerful statement. Faith doesn't begin with our emotions. Faith doesn't begin when everything is going well. Faith begins when we discover what God has said, choose to believe it, and act upon it. Romans 10:17 tells us faith comes by hearing, and hearing by the word of God. The more we hear God's word, the more faith rises in our hearts. Hebrews 11:6 says, "Without faith, it is impossible to please God. For he who comes to God must believe that he is, and that he is a rewarder of those who diligently seek him." Faith is confidence in the character of God. It is believing that what God has promised, he is able to perform. The Apostle John gives us another wonderful promise in 1 John 5:14 and 15. It says, "This is the confidence that we have in him, that if we ask anything according to his will, he hears us. And if we know that he hears us, whatever we ask, we know that we have the petitions that we've asked of him." Notice that word confidence. Our confidence is not in ourselves. Our confidence is in God, Almighty God. When we know his will through his word, we can pray with confidence because we know he hears us. He's listening to us. His head is tilted towards us, listening to what we have to say. This is the confidence that I'm talking about that drives out fear. It quiets anxious thoughts. It replaces worry with peace. Jesus addressed this very subject in Matthew 6. He said this: "Don't worry about your life." Then he gave us one of the most beautiful illustrations in all of the scriptures, and I love this. He said this: "Consider the birds of the air. They neither sow nor reap nor gather into barns, yet your heavenly Father finds them, feeds them. Are you not of more value than they?" What a question. Our Heavenly Father faithfully feeds the birds every single day. How much more will he care for you? Jesus went on to ask, "Which of you, by worrying, can add 1 hour to his life?" The answer is obvious. Worry has never solved a problem. No matter how much you worry and get frustrated, it won't solve

anything. Stress has never added peace in our lives. Fear has never produced faith, but trusting God changes everything. Isaiah 26:3 gives us this beautiful promise. He says, "You will keep him in perfect peace whose mind is stayed on you because he trusts in you." Notice that perfect peace comes as we keep our minds fixed on the Lord rather than our circumstances. Paul echoes this truth in Philippians 4:6 through 8. He said, "Be anxious for nothing, but in everything by prayer and supplication with thanksgiving, let your requests be made known unto God, and the peace of God, which surpasses all understanding, will guard your hearts and minds through Christ Jesus. Instead of worrying, pray." Pray, pray, pray. Pray the word, pray the scriptures. Instead of fearing, give thanks. Instead of dwelling on everything that could go wrong, think on whatever is true, honest, just, pure, lovely, and of a good report. God's peace will stand guard over your heart and over your mind. 2 Timothy 1:7 reminds us, "For God has not given us a spirit of fear, but of power, love, and a sound mind." Fear does not come from God. Peace comes from God. Confidence comes from God. A sound mind comes from God. 1 Peter 5:7 says, "Casting all of your care upon him, for he cares for you." Every single care, every single concern, every weight, everything that concerns you, give it to him. Cast all of your care to him, for he cares for you. Notice Peter didn't say carry your cares. He said cast them upon the Lord. Why? Because he cares for you. The prophet Jeremiah reminds us that God watches over his word to perform it. So he is faithful to every promise he's made. So today, choose faith over fear. Choose God's promises over anxious thoughts. Choose peace over worry. Remember what T.L. Osborne said, "Faith begins where the will of God is known, trusted, and acted upon." Fill your heart with God's word. Meditate his promises. Find the scripture that you need. If you need peace, he gives us the peace, his peace that surpasses all understanding, that mounts garrison over your hearts, over your minds in Christ Jesus. He enables you to refuse to worry about anything, casting all of your care to him because he cares for you. He watches over you affectionately. He loves you. You are his. You belong to him. You are the child of Almighty God, and you have no reason to fear, no reason to get upset and feel fear whatsoever. Speak his promises. Pray according to his will. His will is his word. Some people say, "Well, how do you know? How do you know his will?" You know his will by reading his word. He gives us his will, the New Testament. He gives us his word, his will. He said, "I wish above all things," or "I will above all things, that you would prosper and be in health, even as your soul prospers." When he went to the cross, he went to the cross and he finished the work. He took your debt. He took your shame. He took your guilt. He took your sin. He hung on the cross and he shed his blood so that we can be free today. So start speaking his promises. Pray according to his will. Trust in his faithfulness. He is faithful. And when fear or stress tries to come, remember the words of Jesus. "Consider the birds. Your heavenly Father takes care of them every single day. Are you not more far greater than they? You have far greater value than they." May the Lord fill your hearts with his peace today, strengthen your faith, and remind you that he is watching over his word to perform it in your life. God bless you. Thank you for joining me today. Let's pray together. Heavenly Father, we thank you, Father. I thank you for every person listening today. Thank you, Father God, that you know every single one of them by name, that you love them with an everlasting, unconditional love that's not based on their performance. It's not based on what they did or did not do, but it's based upon the work that Jesus did at Calvary's cross when he paid the debt that he didn't know. We owed a debt we couldn't pay. Father, I thank you that there's nothing too difficult for you, nothing too hard for you. I pray that you would fill every single heart with your perfect peace. Where there has been worry,
let faith arise. Where there's been fear, let your love cast out all fear. Where there's been confusion, bring your wisdom, God. Where there's been heaviness, bring your joy. Where there's been discouragement, breathe fresh hope into every heart. I pray, Lord, that every tormenting thought would be replaced with the truth of your word. Help each listener keep their mind stayed upon you, knowing that you have promised to keep them in perfect peace because they trust in you. I declare that your word is alive. It's powerful. It's sharper than any two-edged sword. It's sharper than any surgeon's scalpel. I thank you that you are watching over your word today to perform it. Let every promise, God, that you've spoken become a source of strength, comfort, and confidence in their lives to those who are listening right now. In the name of Jesus, Lord, remind each one of them that they are never alone. You will never leave them, never forsake them. You are there with them. You are ever present. You're their ever present help in times of need. You care for them. Just as you care for the birds of the air, you will faithfully care for every need in their life. I speak life over you today. I speak peace over your mind, strength in your body, hope in your future, and joy to come over you in the name of Jesus. May your hearts be filled with faith instead of fear, confidence instead of worry, and expectation instead of doubt. May the favor of Almighty God surround you like a shield. May his wisdom guide your every decision that you make. May his grace sustain you, his love comfort you, his presence go before you wherever you walk. Remember today that you are deeply loved by your Heavenly Father. He is faithful. He is with you. He is for you. And if God be for you, who can be against you? He has given unto you all things that pertain unto life and godliness, and he has made you born again child of God, a partaker of his divine nature. He will never leave you or forsake you. Receive his peace. Walk in his promises. And expect good things to happen. Expect his goodness. And this is so important. You've got to have an expectancy of good and hope in God, knowing he expects you to prosper. He wants you to prosper, and he expects you to understand and know the things that have been freely given to you, and expect his goodness to follow you all the days of your life. In the mighty name of Jesus, we pray. Well, we're about out of time. I thank God that you're listening today. I pray the blood of Jesus Christ over your life right now in the name of Jesus. I plead the blood of Jesus over you right now. I plead the blood of Jesus over your life, over your children, over your grandchildren, over your great-grandchildren, over all those that he's put in your life. I plead the blood of Jesus over your mind in the name of Jesus. I plead the blood of Jesus over every single area of your life in Jesus' name. And I thank you, Lord, for they put on the whole armor of God every day, and they can stand having done all to stand. They can stand therefore having their loins girt about with truth, putting on the breastplate of righteousness, their feet shod with the preparation of the gospel of peace. Thank you, Lord, for the saving shield of faith, the helmet of salvation, and the sword of the Spirit, which is the word of God. In Jesus' name, thank you for joining me today for Fresh Bread Daily. Until next time, keep your eyes on Jesus, keep his word in your heart and on your lips, and remember that God is faithful. He is faithful all the time, every time. He will not forsake you. He will not fail you. He is true to his word. Well, God bless you. Have a Jesus-filled day. Join me next week. Amen and amen.

0: Did you just hear that? Yeah, that's the sound of electric guitars turned all the way up. 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

a moment of reconsecration. As we just sang that he's given us a garment of praise for a spirit of heaviness. Now it's time to rededicate ourselves back to him. He's done so much. So I shout.

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Welcome to God's Love with missionary evangelist John J. Asylum. Join us for the next few minutes for teaching of God's Word and experience His loving touch and anointing. Now, here's John J. Asylum.

chapter 15, verse 13. Greater love has no man than this, than to lay down one's life for his friends. And I talked about the great exchange between Jesus and us, based on the scientific principles of the conservation laws from physics. According to the conservation laws, mass, linear momentum, angular momentum, energy, they are neither created nor destroyed, but they don't change within a closed system. But within the closed system, they can be transferable from one side to another. Now, Jesus and the body of Christ is a closed system. We are within that system, isolated system, where Jesus is the head and we are the body. So, if you look at the balloon as an example, tight balloon, if you squeeze the balloon on one side, the volume changes on the other side to increase on the other side. And when you squeeze it back on the other side, the volume increases on the first side. But if you don't squeeze, the volume remains the same. So you're not increasing the volume or decreasing the volume, but interchanging it from one location to the other within the territory of the balloon. Now imagine Jesus and the body of Christ within this system. When Jesus is squeezed, the body of Christ increases. And by the same token, when we go through a squeeze, we need to exalt Jesus. That is what we need to exalt. So it's what we have put in within the system is what is going to show up in our lives. If we truly are submitted to Jesus as our head, we are bound to get everything from him that he wants to exchange. And likewise, when we go through a squeeze, we are not going to turn to the world. We're going to exalt Jesus, our Lord, our Master, our head, by our patience and endurance and our faith and our walk with God and come out of it. We will come out of it. But how we glorify the Lord, even in our afflictions and our sufferings, speaks well of how we are connected to him completely. And that's the entire message. Jesus exchanged his garment for us to receive the garment of salvation. His garment was stripped off of the cross for us to be clothed with the garment of salvation. Isaiah 61:10, I will greatly rejoice in the Lord. My soul shall be joyful in my God, for he has clothed me with the garments of salvation. Then Jesus exchanged his righteousness for our sin. Because the Bible says all have sinned and come short of the glory of God. But Jesus being justified, all have sinned, but being freely justified by his grace through the redemption that is in Christ Jesus. Romans 3:23 and 24. Jesus became the substitute for us. According to 2 Corinthians 5:21, for God made him who knew no sin to be sin for us, that we might become the righteousness of God in him. And then Jesus exchanged his health to our sufferings. He was wounded for our transgressions. He was bruised for our iniquities. The chastisement of our peace was upon him. And by his stripes we are healed. Isaiah 53:5. That's a perfect verse to prove the conservation law, that we are within the system of Jesus. What Jesus suffered is for our healing. And the exchange of status is the next one. He was numbered among the transgressors, among the thieves. He lost his status for us to gain our status as an ambassador for Christ. Now then, we are ambassadors for Christ as though God were pleading through us. We implore
you on Christ's behalf

0: be reconciled to God. 2 Corinthians 5:20. Exchange of riches. Paul writes, "For you know the grace of our Lord Jesus Christ, that though he was rich, yet for your sakes he became poor, that you through his poverty might become rich." 2 Corinthians 8 verse 9. But the greatest of all exchanges is his life for our friendship. Listen to this. "Greater love has no man than this, than to lay down one's life for his friends." John 15:13. "I have come to understand that Jesus' sacrifice is complete on the cross, but his friendship and even greater love he died for are available to me now at present. While I do not discount the sacrifice of Jesus, I very much long to experience more of Jesus' friendship for which he died for me. With greater love, he died for me." And this is the passage that we started on last Friday, but we didn't complete it. Jesus talks about the friendship with disciples. John 15:15-17. "No longer do I call you servants, for a servant does not know what his master is doing, but I have called you friends, for all things that I have heard from my Father I have made known to you. You did not choose me, but I chose you and appointed you that you should go and bear fruit, and that your fruit should remain, that whatever you ask the Father in my name, he may give you. These things I command you, that you love one another." John 15:15-17. Here is the significance of Jesus' friendship. He says, "I have called you friends." Imagine the friendship with the creator of the universe. There is nothing compares to it. Then he says, "All things I have heard from my Father, I have made known unto you." A full disclosure and revelation of all that the Father has revealed to Jesus, that is made available to us from him. Then he says, "You have not chosen me, I have chosen you. Many are called, but a few are chosen. And we are one among those chosen for the friendship of Jesus. I thank God that he came after me to choose me to be his servant. I am joyful, happy, excited every day as God's servant. It's so wonderful, I cannot explain it to you." And then he says, "I appointed you to go and bear fruit." We are appointed by Jesus to produce the fruit. What? The fruit of intimacy with his friendship. While our friendship with Jesus is invisible to others, I can tell all of you, I am a friend of Jesus, but you don't have to believe me. But the fruit of my friendship with Jesus must be made visible. If I am truly a friend of Jesus, I will bear the fruit of that intimacy. And that fruit of that intimacy with Jesus is love, joy, peace. Love, Christ's love, should be in me. To love the unlovable, to forgive those that have wronged me. And also joy, unspeakable. No matter what I go through, I need to experience the joy as a force from heaven. And then peace. Peace is not absence from trouble, but the presence of God. So when I have the presence of God, when I walk with the presence of God, when people sense that there is something different in me, and that is nothing but godly presence within me, and that I am at peace, and I have joy of the Lord, and I have the love, unusual love, divine love, I am bearing the fruit of the intimacy of Jesus' friendship in my life. This is exactly what Jesus said. And then he says, "Whatever you ask in my Father in my name, he may give it to you." It is complete favor. of asking and receiving from the Father all that we need. And the next 4 days, I'm just going to sum up what all the things that we have gained. He has given His word to us. He has given His truth to us. He has given His anointing to us. We'll go through some of them every single day. Let's pray together. Father God, we thank You. We love You. We praise You. What a powerful verse that You have revealed to us, Father. Greater love no man has than this, except a man lays down his life for his friends. Lord, You gave up Your life for my friendship. I am such an unworthy creature, but You died for me. You value my friendship so much to have given me Your life in exchange. And Father, we will not take it for granted that You sent us Your Son to earn our friendship. And Your Son has come to take me to You, Lord God, because He said, I am the way, the truth, and the life. No man comes to the Father except through me. Father, I pray that You touch everyone listening to this broadcast to truly become not only born again, but become the friends of Jesus. By virtue of knowing Him intimately, by receiving Your love, by reciprocating Your love, and to become Your servant and to become Your friend. Thank You for doing it, Father. We love You so much for revealing this to us. In Jesus' name, amen and amen.
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0: 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I'm Apostle Jim Raley from Calvary, and every week we bring you a powerful faith-building word straight from God's Word, messages that inspire hope, ignite faith, and release wisdom for real life. If you need encouragement, direction, or a reminder that God's still working in your situation, you're in the right place. 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
1: But you shall receive power. Somebody say, that's me. After the Holy Ghost has come upon you, and you shall be witnesses unto me. I want to take some time today, and I just want to deposit this driftwood or dynamite message into your spirit, because every person in the room is becoming one or the other. You're either like a piece of driftwood being carried by the current, or you're carrying the fire. And a dangerous thing in the earth today is a church that acts like driftwood. And much of the church today feels the pressure of the culture. And I'm afraid to see a church that rises, that is a drifting church, that drifts with the culture, drifts with offense, drifts with emotions, drifts according to the opinions of the age, drifting with the tides. But if you are a spirit-filled believer, God has not called you to be driftwood. He's called you to walk with the power of dunamis, that's dynamite. And I'm telling you, driftwood doesn't drift with the culture. Driftwood may drift with the culture, but dynamite changes atmospheres. And I want something in my life that shifts atmospheres. I don't want to be in a drifting church. I want to be in a powerful church. Driftwood floats, but dynamite transforms. Driftwood is moved by whatever wave hits it, but dynamite is quiet until it's ignited. But once it's ignited, look out. Once it's ignited, once the fire hits dynamite, everyone in the room knows that power is being released. I want people to walk in this church and know that there is something in the room that is from another world. I want people to walk in this place and on our campuses and know that there is something in the house that is greater than the house. Come on, somebody. See, he didn't save you to be drifting wood. He saved you to carry dynamite. Acts 1:8 says, but you shall receive power. The word power there is the Greek word dynamite or dunamis. It's where we get our English word dynamite. And he said, you will receive this dunamis dynamite power after the Holy Ghost has come upon you. Now, the word dunamis, it means power. It means ability. It means force. It means miracle power. It means strength. And it also means explosive supernatural energy. It's like I said, it's where we get our word dynamite. And I want you to understand that we are not be called to be a weak church. We are called to be a church that's full of power. Now, if you understand anything about dynamite, dynamite is explosive. And dynamite was invented by a man named Alfred Nobel. Now, that's where we get the Nobel Peace Prize from. Ain't that a trip? That the guy who invented dynamite, they named the Nobel Peace Prize after him. But if you know anything about how dynamite was made, dynamite's bedrock ingredient is something called nitroglycerin. And he did many experiments with dynamite before he finally perfected it in a way that it could be used. And his struggle was he couldn't find anything that could contain the nitroglycerin. And it was so explosive, his test and what he was trying to invent, it was so explosive that they would run him out of town because he would blow stuff up and he caused commotion. I'm glad that I've got a power that causes some commotion. Come on, somebody. I've got a power in me that can blow stuff up. It'll blow addiction out of the water. It'll blow religion right up. Come on, somebody. It'll blow agendas of hell right up. But they would run him out of town because it would cause so much noise and so much damage. And they said, you can't even be in our town. So finally, when he invented dynamite, he was actually on a barge, they say, out in the middle of the Mississippi River. and he couldn't find anything that could house it. He tried to put it in rock, and rock couldn't hold it. He tried to put it in wood, and wood could not contain it. It was still volatile. He tried to put it in steel and metal, but metal couldn't do it. He didn't find anything that could hold it until he put it in earth. When he put it in dirt, suddenly it was able to be contained and utilized. That's what dynamite is. If you look at dynamite, it's actually in clay. It's poured in the clay, the nitroglycerin, and it sustains it, or it actually stabilizes it. Now, I love that, because when I think about the Holy Ghost dynamite that's inside of you and me and the nitroglycerin that's in us, the Bible said we have this treasure in earthen vessels. He put the Holy Spirit in you. I've come to tell you, God put power in weakness. God put glory in flesh. God doesn't put his power in sanctuaries or temples. He doesn't put it in buildings made with man's hands. But he said, I'm going to put it in a man, and I'm going to put it in a woman that is made from the dust and dirt of the earth. Hallelujah. God put his fire in fragile people. He put his fire in jacked up people, imperfect people, messed up people. Tell your neighbor, aren't you glad? Come on, somebody. He put that power in you. So my question is to you today, are you driftwood or are you dynamite? I want all the people that's got a little nitroglycerin, dunamis, dynamite power inside of you. Why don't you act like it and make a little noise in the room? Come on. If you don't even mind being a little bit loud, because dynamite is loud. If you got something inside of you that's real, 1, 2, 3, make a little noise in the room. All right. I'm going to tell you now why we receive the Holy Spirit. We think that so often God is, it's just to fall down and get back up and have services that are exciting, and all that is a byproduct at times of what God is doing. But there's real reasons that you need to be filled with the Holy Spirit. So if you're ready to learn, somebody say, I'm ready. So number one, I need the Holy Spirit because he is my paracletos. I didn't say parakeet. Come on, somebody. He's my paracletos. Watch what John said in John 14. And I will pray to the Father. He's quoting Jesus. And he shall give you another comforter. Somebody say another comforter. Another comforter there in the Greek precious is allos parakletos. He said, I'm going to give you an allos parakletos. I'm going to give you another comforter that he may abide with you forever. And then verse 18, he said, I'm not going to leave you orphaned. He said, I'm not going to leave you all by yourself. Jesus said, I'm not going to leave you alone to figure this out. He didn't say do the best you can with religion. He didn't say do the best you can to make it with denominationalism. He didn't say try to survive on memory or tradition or human strength. No, baby. He said, I'm going to pray to the Father, and he's going to send you another comforter. I'm not going to leave you by yourself. He said, I'm going to send you an allos parakletos. Now, let me do a little teaching there. The word comforter is parakletos. It literally means, in the Greek, it means one who comes alongside to help you. It means an advocate. The Holy Spirit inside of you is your advocate, your counselor, your strengthener, and your helper, and your standby. He stands by you when people walk out. He stands by you when life is hard. Jesus said, I'm going to send you an allos parakletos. It carries the idea, precious, the word parakletos carries the idea, para. It carries the idea of a legal advocate. So inside of you, you have a lawyer. Inside of you, you have defense that will speak up for you. Inside of you, you have one that prays through you. One that prays through you. The one who stands inside of me and beside me, he is the Holy Spirit. And when the accuser starts talking, the Holy Spirit rises rises up inside of me and begins to speak through me. And Jesus said, I'm going to send you an allos parakletos. Now, the word allos is the word another in English, but it literally means another, not of a different kind, another that is the same. He said, I'm going to send you another just like me. He said, I'm going to send you allos. He said, he's going to be like me. The power that I have, he has. The insight that I have, he has. The ability that I have, he has. I want to tell you that the Holy Spirit inside of you is not some junior part of the Trinity. I'm going to tell you that the Holy Spirit inside of you is not a lesser version of Jesus. He is God the Holy Ghost. He is omniscient. He is omnipresent. He is here and he is all powerful, and he is inside of you. He said, I'm going to send you someone just like me, and I'm going to put him inside of you, not a lower level me, not a junior me. He said, what I'm putting inside of you is power, ability, efficiency, and might. And he said, I'm going to put him inside of you. I've come to tell you that the Holy Spirit is not a mood. The Holy Spirit is not goosebumps. The Holy Spirit is not church hype. The Holy Spirit is not some cute little manifestation. He is God the Holy Ghost. He is a continuation of the ministry of Jesus Christ in the church today. I feel that in my spirit. Oh, Rabashe Kamaya. I said, he is a continuation of the ministry of Jesus Christ in the church and in the life of every believer. Jesus is God with us, but the Holy Spirit is God in us. Help me teach this Bible today and give God a thanks right now for the word.
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0: Welcome to Relevant Live with Pastors Chris and Liz Sarno, direct from Relevant Church in Daytona Beach. We pray this message helps you connect to God as you find your place, reveal your purpose, and unlock your potential. We are so glad that you are joining us here today.
1: We are continuing talking about faith, and today I want you to notice, man, a lot of times you guys got faith. You sometimes you think like, man, is my faith not working? It's working. But you can't go by what you're seeing to determine whether it's working or how good it's working. You got to remember that. Because the Bible says, the just shall live by faith. But we walk by faith and not by sight. So that means sometimes you can't look at what you're seeing to determine whether this stuff is working. But I want you to look at this scripture because I wrote something down today out of this thing that I want you to see. Because look at your neighbor to the right of you and say, you got faith. Look at a neighbor to you next to you and go, I promise you, you got faith. Okay? Because I had a guy come in the lobby right after church and he goes, I don't have no faith. I go, bro, I just got done telling you for 40 minutes you got faith. How do you think you don't have faith? I said, read the obtainable book. Come on. We sometimes don't see things moving the way we think they're supposed to move. And sometimes we second guess, well, maybe I don't have the faith I think I have. You do. But you got to realize faith doesn't work in the natural realm. It works in a spiritual realm. And it works just a little different than maybe things that we're used to. So I want you to look at this scripture in Hebrews chapter 6. And I want to read this with you because I love this scripture. So don't allow your hearts to grow dull or lose your enthusiasm, but follow the example of those who fully received what God promised because of their what? Strong faith and what? Patient endurance, right? Didn't we learn that last week? Strong faith gives glory to God. Amen? Now, here's what I'd like to say. Your response sometimes is responding to the place of how you understand things, but it's also a place of faith. Let me explain. Now, like sometimes I'm like, come on, man, stop being so quiet. You want to know why? Strong faith does what? Gives glory. Amen? So when you got something on the inside, you know it. Guess what your mouth does? Glory to God. Praise the Lord. Amen? It's not just looking for you screaming around, but what am I looking for? Agreement from your mouth to what you're hearing in your ear. You got to give agreement with your mouth, what you're hearing in your ear, because faith comes by hearing and hearing by the word of God. So what do you do sometimes? Sometimes you get in there, make it a little what? You make it a little saucy. Glory to God. Praise the Lord. Amen. Hallelujah. Glory to God. Look what it says right here. But have you ever gotten here? Write this down. When things aren't sometimes working out the way we think they're supposed to, or we think things aren't the way it's supposed to be, or something's not out of place, what do we start doing? We start losing our enthusiasm. Right? What do you say when you start losing your enthusiasm? Go back to faith and patience. Now, I like to say this. Faith and patience are power twins. Amen? But how many of you know patience is a pain? How many like the fruit of patience? Thank God for the no show of hands. Why? Because patience is miserable. You ever have to wait for something? I hate waiting for everything. You know, the kids always want to go to somewhere like, oh my God, Chick-fil-A or one of them things. And you go in that place and, you know, it's all supposed to be the Lord's chicken or all that business. Oh, give me a break. Every time you go in there, there's a line around the building. I'm thinking, it's not going to be that long. It's going to be that long. It's not going to be that long. No, it's going to be that long. No, it's not going to be that long. No, it's going to be that long. Man, who got time to wait for that thing and wait in line and all that? How many do that? Everybody in the building does it, right? But how many know it ain't no fun, right? How many love it when you pull up and there's nobody in the line? Give me a double amen and a hallelujah, praise the Lord, right? How many know you go to your favorite coffee spot in the morning because I don't know you got your jam, right? And you get in there and how many like it when nobody's in the line? Woo, give me an amen, right? And you go, you see the line wrapped around the building. You're like, oh God, I got to learn patience. God's like, learn patience. Pastor Liz is great at this. This is a good opportunity for you to learn patience. I said, this is a good opportunity for you to stop preaching to me because I don't want to hear your sermon. Amen. Praise the Lord. Why? Because I don't want no patience. But how many know you got to grow in patience if you're going to have faith? Yeah. Come on, somebody better say amen there, because it's the truth, right? He said, hold on to faith and hold on to what? Patience. When you start what? Look at that first part. When you start growing dull and losing enthusiasm. How many start losing enthusiasm just a little bit? Come on, it used to be cute, but now it ain't fun no more. Right? How many were enthusiastic about it? You know what I'm saying? Like, this is going to be great, yeah. 3 weeks later, you're like, I'm going to punch you in the face, man. I've been, Pastor Chris, I'm going to choke you out next time I see you. You're the one that got me in this problem. You start telling me about the Bible, and now I got to believe God, and blah, blah, blah. Come on, ain't it true? Don't we all do it? I was enthusiastic about it the other day, but now it's starting to wear me out just a little bit. This was cute when I thought it was going to happen in a week, but now it's been taking too much time. But what do we got to do? Look at verse 13, because you're going to see this thing. Now, when God made a promise to Abraham, because he couldn't find anybody else that was what? As true as he was, God and Jesus made a covenant that's perfect. So here's what I want you to do. Write this down. When your patience starts growing thin, I want you to remember the character of God. Right? Because you're starting to be like, man, what's this going to happen? Wait a minute. He said, what? What about the character of God? That's what God said. He said, I base my promises upon my character. That God cannot lie. God don't lie. God is not a man that he should lie. He's not the son of God. He needs to repent. He didn't say it and not going to do it. He's going to do exactly what he said he's going to do. So when you start kind of maybe just getting a little, let's just say you start losing your enthusiasm about what you were excited about a month ago, guess what you need to do? You need to go back and remind yourself about how good God's character is, that what he said he's going to do, he's going to do. Come on, somebody. You better clap right there, because that's the best news you heard all day. God's true to his word, and he's not going to stop doing what he said, because as he was promising Abraham to fulfill the promise of Isaac, he's going to fulfill the promise he gave you, because that's what he does. Everybody say this. He's a covenant-keeping God. He can't break covenant. He ain't going to do it. You got to realize this. So what do you got to do? Now here's the checkup for this point.
0: In Italy, there's a word that you hear a lot. Ciao, which I always thought meant goodbye. And it does. However, they also use ciao to say hello. At our next together event, Ciao Summer, we're going to say goodbye. We're going to say goodbye to old mindsets. We're going to say goodbye to old hindrances. We're going to say goodbye to the things that have held us back. And we're going to say hello. We're going to say hello to fresh vision. We're going to say hello to new purpose. We're going to say hello to new dreams. We're going to say goodbye to one season, and we're going to say hello to something new. I can't wait to see you July the 31st for Ciao Summer. 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
1: I lose my enthusiasm, don't you? We all do, right? So what do I got to do? And what usually happens when you start losing your enthusiasm about stuff? You start questioning. You start second guessing. Start asking yourself all these wild questions come out of nowhere. So what are you going to do? You're going to start putting that stuff on pause, and you're going to go back to the one that was faithful. Can I give you a perfect example of this? A perfect example of this. Remember Abraham and Sarah? God goes, hey, man, you're going to be the father of many nations. Abraham's like, you're out of your mind. How in the world could this be? He said, go outside. When God came to Abraham and Sarah, the Bible says they laughed at God. And then they lied about it, didn't they? He said, you laughed. He said, no, we didn't laugh. Yeah, you did laugh. But you want to know what the Bible says in the hall of faith, and we're going to go there. It says, Abraham and Sarah considered him to be faithful. That's what got the promise of Isaac to come to pass. The past faithfulness of God. You know what they did? They looked back at Genesis chapter 12 when he said, hey, you leave here and go to a land I'm taking you to. They thought about how faithful God was to find out how faithful God could be. That's what you got to do sometimes. You ever lose enthusiasm in today? Why don't you look back to yesterday, what God brought you through? Come on, somebody in the house of the Lord. Why don't you look at how God got you from where you should have never been to where you are right now today? And you go, glory to God. Some of you should have been dead, but guess what? You're still living. Somebody better shout better than that, because that's the truth in the house of God. You should have been broke, but God got you out, and that's the truth. You should have been shot out, but guess what? God got you out. Amen? When you get to that point where it gets a little, you lose that enthusiasm or you get frustrated, we do. And God was good. God got me through. God pulled it out. God is a good God. Amen. Come on, right? And sometimes you just kind of go, wasn't easy, but he was faithful. Come on. Write this down. Point number one. If you're going to walk by faith, you're going to be different. Someone's like, I'm different already. You're going to be a little different than you are. What do I mean different? People of faith are different. You know what I'm saying? I was kidding, you know. Sometimes, you know, I do like life like you do life. I'm just friendly everywhere I go, you know. I'm like, hey, how you doing, man? And the other day, man, I was at the Publix or somewhere like that. I think it was at Publix. My God in heaven, that person with the little, you know, the grocery people, my God in heaven, they were making me cringe. How you doing? Not good. Oh, okay, well, it'll get better. No, it won't. I was like, oh, my God, this is going nowhere. Beep. I'm like, my God, every beep went by. I was getting nervous about their future. I'm probably going to die tomorrow. I was like, oh, my God, will you shut up? I felt like saying, you cursed yourself, bro. Any of you like this when you go into the world? You know, you talk to somebody, you're almost scared to ask, how you doing? I ain't doing no good, none good. It's kind of, Billy, it's nervous. You got to get nervous a little bit. Like, and then I try to change the subject. Praise the Lord. And they're looking at you like, you one of them different ones. Yeah, I am. Faith makes you a different kind of person. Now, I'm not saying you got to go jamming this down everybody's throat, but isn't this kind of like your life? You just talk a little different than somebody else, right? You just expect a little different than everybody else. Have you ever got around people that don't think like you think? You better say amen right there. Don't talk like you talk. Don't believe like you believe. And then you try to get in that atmosphere and they're looking at you like, what's up with you? You're looking at them like, what's up with you? Because I don't talk like that. You know what I mean? What am I trying to get you to understand? If you're going to be a person of faith, you're just going to be a little different than everybody else. I didn't say weird. You're just a little different. Like, you got a confidence in you. You got a speech that's positive. You're not negative in your confession. You're not negative in your thinking. Have you ever gone around someone negative? Oh, my God in heaven. Some of y'all got that person on your speed dial that calls you up that is negative, and you were just like, oh, my God, I don't have the bandwidth for this one. Come on, let's be straight, right? Look what it says about this difference. When you look at Caleb and Joshua, what you're understanding is these guys had a different kind of spirit. Your spirit is different. Look at this, right? But as long as I live, right, as the glory of God fills the whole earth, right? Not a single person of those who saw my glory, saw my miracles, saw those signs, saw those things, they tested me over and over. They are not entering in. God's strong about this. He said, them people, them children of Israel outside there, they're not going to the promised land. They kept murmuring and grumbling and complaining and whining and squining. They ain't getting done. It's God. He said, I'm not doing it. Right? Not one of them is coming in. But look what he says. Go to the next verse. But my servant, Caleb, this is a different story. Come on, how many of you writing a different story? Come on, man. You know what I'm saying? Like, nah, I ain't going to be like these negative people. I'm going to be different. I'm going to tell you right now, just because people are Christian don't mean they're positive. Come on, right? They talking like the world. You ain't talking like the world if you're a believer. You got better stuff than that. Look what it says right here. Check this out. He has a different spirit. He follows me passionately, and I'll bring him into the land. He scouted out, and his children are going to inherit it. What did he say? He said, because Caleb and Joshua had a different kind of spirit, they had a different kind of what? Goal. They were like, they are going to do exactly what I said they can do. Why? Because you got to realize something. If you're going to follow faith, you're going to be talking different. Three things you do with faith. Number one, you think different than everybody else. Write that down. People of faith think different. Hey, you ever been around somebody that doesn't think anything's impossible? I'm just telling you, everything always seems impossible to somebody does it. Right? Remember, it's impossible to put a man on the moon. We did it. It's impossible to fly a plane. We did it. It's impossible to have light. We did it. Come on, man. Are you seeing this? Everything seems impossible until someone does it.
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I'm glad you're here. You know, no matter what's happened this week, every day is another chance to get a little closer to Jesus. Not because we're perfect, but because he never stops loving us. So wherever you're listening today, I'm glad you're here. Let's spend the next hour lifting up the name above every name. 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We're the

I really hope these songs are doing for you what they do for me. Sometimes all it takes is one song, one lyric, one moment to remind us that we're not alone and that Jesus is still walking right beside us. If you've been carrying something heavy this week, my prayer is that these next few songs bring you a little peace, a little hope, and remind you just how much God loves you. Let's keep it going with Mind on You by Mighty Sons of Thunder, right here on the Trinity Rock Hour.

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I'm really glad you're here. 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You know, it's amazing how often we don't recognize what God is doing until we stop long enough to look back. Maybe these next few songs will remind you just how faithful He's been, even in moments when you couldn't see it. Let's get back to the music with Now I See by Mighty Sons of Thunder, right here on the Trinity Radio.

You know, I think one of the greatest lessons we can learn is to see people the way God sees them, with patience, with compassion, with grace. None of us are perfect. Every one of us has needed forgiveness at some point in our lives, and every one of us has been loved by a God who never gave up on us. My hope is that these last few songs remind you just how good our Father is and how strong Jesus really is. Let's finish this hour together with He's the Father by Mighty Sons of Thunder, right here on the Trinity Rock Hour.

0: Well, that's our hour. Thanks for spending part of your day with me. I never take that for granted. And I hope somewhere along the way, one of these songs gave you a little hope, a little encouragement, or simply reminded you that Jesus is always right there beside you. 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Whether this is your first time listening or you've been with me from the beginning, I'm grateful you're here. 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